0: use an AI-powered traffic control system to analyse vehicle movements, in turn substantially reducing unnecessary wait times and improving traffic flow. After decades of space exploration, lots of junk has been left up in the sky. Some has come back down to Earth, though most of it burns up in the atmosphere. In Australia, though, questions are being asked after six mysterious metal balls appeared washed up on a beach in Townsville, Queensland. The BBC's Richard Hamilton has more.
1: So far, there's been no definitive explanation of what they are, but there are suggestions they may have come from space rockets. Alice Gorman is an associate professor at Flinders University in Adelaide who specialises in space archaeology.
2: Called pressure spheres, they often contain fuels under high pressure, and if they'd come back in through the atmosphere, they should be a bit scorched and charred. So it's possible that they come from a rocket that a stage that was discarded, so they've fallen in from the high atmosphere, or they could even possibly come from some kind of maritime vessel.
0: And overseas, the death toll from Venezuela's twin quakes has now exceeded 3,000. Over 16,000 people have been injured, while 17,000 are now homeless. Search and rescue operations are starting to wind down 11 days after the quakes devastated the country, with the focus now shifting to clearing debris in the hardest hit areas. And in sport, Ferrari's Charles Leclerc has dominated the British Grand Prix after the safety car led the field to a checkered flag in an F1 race of late drama. George Russell finished a fortunate second for Mercedes, with fellow Brit Lewis Hamilton completing the podium for Ferrari, but under investigation for a potential yellow flag breach. Australia's Oscar Piastri missed out on making a point in 11th place. The McLaren driver's challenge effectively ended early after he was forced to make a pit stop for sustaining damage at the end of lap one.
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4: More national news will be coming your way at 11 a.m. Good morning on this 7th day of July. Till midday, you are with Michael Christian on the Mornings With program. Feels like I haven't been home. 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The time is 4 minutes past 10. Having a look at the temperatures around the local area, Cressy is 5 degrees, the Launceston Airport is 4.5. Up north at Lowhead, it's 7 degrees, and here in beautiful Launceston today, 3.5 degrees at the moment. We're looking for a maximum top temperature of 13. Partly cloudy day, areas of frost and patchy fog this morning, and light winds throughout the day. Overnight tonight, well, it's going to increase by 100%. It's going to only be minus 1 tonight. And top tomorrow of 13. Areas of frost and the chance of fog in the morning, and mostly sunny afternoon and also light winds throughout the day. There is no fire danger rating today. The UV rating is expected to reach 1, which is low. Sun protection is not required. That's it for the latest weather. We're going to give you some more updates after the news at 11 a.m. Mamas and the Papas are going to kick off the morning's program. How appropriate. Monday.

0: Monday, the 6th of July. Yes, I got it wrong again. Last Friday I didn't turn the microphone up, and now I'm giving you the wrong date. 6th of the, I sure it makes sense that it was the 6th of July. Yes, I've written it down. Monday, the mamas and the papas. City Park Radio, this really is 8 minutes past 10.
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0: You're back with Michael on the Mornings With program, and here is a real golden oldie that you probably haven't heard for a long time.

0: Never Gonna Fall in Love Again, Mark Holden. The last time I heard that was probably on Countdown. It's 13 minutes past 10 here, City Park Radio.
1: Be

0: From his Atlantic Crossing album of 1975, Rod Stewart and Sailing. From the Community Diary, today we have Christmas in July. It's going to be a fundraiser for Scottsdale High School, and they present Gary Pengellian performance on this Saturday, Saturday the 11th of July. Bring a plate to share and enjoy good music while raising funds to buy musical instruments for the school. There will be raffles, there will be door prizes, and a prize for the best Christmas hat. And it's on from 7 till 11 p.m. at the Scottsdale RSL Community Club on George Street. For more information, you can phone 6352 2335.
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Johnny, John Farnham there, and Friday kind of Monday, 29 minutes past 10 here at City Park Radio. From the community diary, oh, this is a long one, you better sit down. The Gateway Baptist Church is celebrating its 150th anniversary on Saturday the 11th and Sunday the 12th of July. So that'll be this Sunday and this Sunday. From 10:30 a.m. till 2:30 p.m. Saturday, activities and performances include a children's colouring in competition and games, guided historic tours, the Choir of High Hopes, Gospel a cappella choir, the Gateway Nepali songs, Stephen Atkins, saxophonist, Peter Vandenberg, that's who it is, and the Launceston Male Choir. Then on Sunday at 1:30 p.m, Peter Shirley will be performing in the celebration service. It will be followed by an afternoon tea. I reckon you're going to need it. The Gateway Baptist Church on Wellington Street, Launceston, it's celebrating 150 years this July, and you can find them on Facebook for more information.

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2: Hello, I'm Alyssa Delfs. Australia and Fiji have sealed a new defence alliance, marking a major diplomatic win for Anthony Albanese for influence in the Pacific. The Prime Minister inked Fiji as Australia's fourth regional ally in a signing ceremony with his Fijian counterpart at State House in Suva this morning. The Ocean of Peace Alliance and Vuvale Union Agreement join the list of deals finalised by the Albanese government with Pacific nations. Australia has mutual defence pacts with the US and New Zealand, with Papua New Guinea's Puk Puk Treaty coming into effect on Wednesday. Meanwhile, the Prime Minister has apologised this morning for comments he made about pop star Kylie Minogue while playing a game during a podcast appearance. The comments were made during an interview with Nikki Osborne and prompted backlash, leading Prime Minister Albanese to issue a statement today. Deputy Prime Minister Richard Marles defended the Prime Minister's record on policies for women following the interview, while Social Services Minister Tanya Plibersek also backed the PM, speaking to Nine.
3: If what the Prime Minister is saying is that he's a fan of Kylie Minogue, I guess that puts him in a group with millions of other Australians, including me. Including me. I'm a big fan of Kylie's as well.
2: Australia's peak medical body is calling on the government to mandate the Health Star rating system to support healthier food choices. Peter Hislop reports.
4: In a new submission, the Australian Medical Association has urged Food Standards Australia New Zealand to move ahead with mandating the HSR system. The AMA describes it as a significant step forward, strengthening the country's front of pack nutrition labelling and ensures people have access to clear, consistent information about the food they buy. The association's president, Danielle McMullen, says consumers deserve transparent and easy to understand information about the nutritional content of the food they're buying. After more than a decade of voluntary implementation, just 37% of packaged foods display a Health Star rating, far short of the government's 70% target.
2: Australian authorities are ramping up surveillance and testing of wildlife and livestock after New South Wales became the country's third state to confirm a case of H5N1 bird flu. Last week, a migratory seabird was found near the coastal town of Hawke's Nest and returned a preliminary positive result for the highly pathogenic virus. It's prompted calls from experts who are urging Australians not to panic buy poultry or eggs as testing continues. And a sunrise celebration has marked the start of NAIDOC Week for residents of a Victorian community, providing a time to reflect and celebrate. The state's Barwon Coast community have come together for a didgeridoo performance and an activity highlighting connection to country, plants and animals. Event organiser Sarah Eccles told National Radio News, NAIDOC Week is a time to gather and share.
5: The importance of celebration and reflection and the strength that we all have as a society together in honouring the oldest living culture and the many generations before it and how that has come through into Australian society and culture. Just really want to really celebrate it as a gathering time and a sharing time.
2: And overseas, US President Donald Trump has spoken to his Russian counterpart, offering to help find a solution to the Ukraine war. A Kremlin aide confirmed the two leaders spoke by telephone for nearly 90 minutes overnight. President Trump reportedly made the offer in the context of his participation next week at the NATO summit in Turkey. And taking a look at AFL, St Kilda were too good for Essendon overnight, handing them a loss 117-50. St Kilda coach Ross Lyons says it was a good match.
6: Oh, it's always good to get an AFL win, so yeah, we'll take it and move on. We've got a six-day break and mentally already preparing for Port, really. I think they're in a tight tussle with the informed Kangaroos.
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7: More national news will be coming your way at midday. Good morning on this sixth day of July. This is Monday, the 6th of July. I'll just check. Till midday, you're with Michael Christian. This is City Park Radio. 4 minutes past 11. Having read the temperatures around the Launceston area, Cressy is 7 degrees. The Launceston Airport is 8. Up north at Lowhead, it's 8.5. And here in beautiful Launceston, looks like a lovely day out there today. 7 degrees at the moment. We're looking for a maximum top temperature today of 13. It's a partly cloudy day, can't see too many clouds there. Areas of frost and patchy fog this morning, light winds throughout the day. Overnight will be -1 tonight and a top tomorrow of 13. Areas of frost and chance of fog in the morning and a mostly sunny afternoon tomorrow. Light winds also through the day. There is no fire danger rating for today. The UV rating is one, which is low, and sun protection is not required. That's it for the latest weather. You'll get some more updates after the news at midday on the Long Lunch program today. And your host for the Long Lunch today is Chris Ball, followed by Afternoons with John Wilson. Dolly Parton. Oh, Dolly's back. And she's 9 to 5, so she's going to kick off the second half of the program.

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Ah, the Sweet Painted Ladies. I wouldn't have got much business with Elton John. Elton John there, Sweet Painted Lady, 12 minutes past 11, City Park Radio. Ooh.

0: the King, Elvis Presley. It's now or never, 16 minutes past 11.
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0: I live in Newton John on City Park Radio, if not for you. 19 minutes past 11, and from the Community Diary, the Australian Italian Club presents Joe the Tassie Tenor. I've met Joe, he's a terrific bloke, and he's in performance on this Sunday, the 12th of July, that Joe's performing at the Australian Italian Club. Come and enjoy good music, good friends, and a good meal. Joe will be singing from 1 p.m. till 5 p.m. at the Australian Italian Club on Westbury Road, Prospect. 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

Barry Carmen on City Park Radio, Hungry Eyes, 28 minutes past 11. From the Community Diary, the Longford Community Singers, they invite you to join them on Monday, that's today, Monday the 6th of July. Come along, go along and sing and listen to music from the 60s and the 70s at the Uniting Church Hall in Longford from 2 p.m. this afternoon. An afternoon tea will be served. The Longford Community Singers are a non-profit group of Longford and nearby senior locals who just love to come together each week and sing along together. So that's on today, Monday, the 6th of July, the Longford Community Singers.

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0: How sweet it is, Jackie Gleason used to say that. 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
1: Mr. Lotto here. If you need Lotto, we're open. If you need post, we're open. If you need magazines, we're open. In fact, we're open for everything, pretty much all of bleeding time. And weekends. Good, innit? So, what are you waiting for? Come on in. Invermay News Agency. Serving you when you need us most. Cheery bye.
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The Captain and Tennille and Shop Around. Great day for shopping here too in Lonnie. 10 degrees out there at the moment. We're looking for a top temperature today, I think, of 13 degrees. Hope you've enjoyed the music today. Thanks for tuning in, listening to City Park Radio. Coming up next is the midday news, followed by the long lunch. And, oh, you've got your host today for the long lunch is the great Chris Ball, followed by John Wilson with Afternoons With, and Terence is in the hot seat tonight to drive you home from 5 o'clock till 7 o'clock. Enjoy the rest of the day in beautiful Launceston. I'll see you back on Wednesday morning, and we'll do it all again.

0: New sport and weather brought to you by Tasmania's own Bank of Us, placing people at the heart of banking. 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
1: Treaty with Fiji today, striking a new defence alliance. The Prime Minister inked Fiji as Australia's fourth regional ally in a signing ceremony with his Fijian counterpart at State House in Suva today. The Ocean of Peace Alliance and Vuvale Union Agreement join the list of deals finalised by the Albanese government with Pacific nations. Fiji's Prime Minister Sitiveni Rabuka says today represents a defining moment in the relationship of the two nations.
2: Mutual security framework. These landmark agreements mark a very significant elevation of our bilateral relationship into a new era of strategic partnership.
1: Representatives of the social media platform Meta are speaking at the Royal Commission into Anti-Semitism and Social Cohesion this morning. US-based Director of Content Policy Benjamin Good is one spokesperson fronting the inquiry today. Meta platforms, including Facebook, Instagram and Threads, have introduced new moderation protocols that allow users to flag offensive or hateful content, which is removed or investigated after it's already online. Appearing via video link, Mr. Good explained the benefits of this new model to the commission.
3: It's true that there may be content that we don't remove because it is not reported, but I do want to emphasize that we are very carefully monitoring the extent to which that is the case. It's really important that we know how well or not well reactive enforcement works, and we publish those numbers in our Transparency Center.
1: A lawyer for a high-profile Palestinian doctor who's been held in Israeli detention without charge for 18 months says he's in a critical condition. Dr. Hussam Abu Safia was the director of the Kamal Adwan Hospital in northern Gaza during Israel's war with Hamas. The BBC's Rachel Wright has more details.
4: Dr. Hussam Abu Safia led the hospital through the 85-day siege by the Israeli military, releasing videos in which he pleaded for help. He was arrested in December 2024 and has not been charged. Israel maintains he's a member of Hamas and is being held legally as an unlawful combatant. His lawyer is reported to have visited the doctor on Thursday, saying he bore new, severe injuries that made him hard to recognise. The group Physicians for Human Rights is calling for Dr. Abu Safia's immediate transfer out of the interrogation facility where he's currently being held.
1: And back home, the Sydney Sixers are celebrating NAIDOC Week, saying they want to recognise and honour the history, culture and achievements of Aboriginal and Torres Strait Islander peoples. They're marking this year with the theme 50 Years of Deadly, celebrating five decades of NAIDOC as a platform for protest and powerful statement of survival. Throughout the week, the Sixers will reflect on the role of First Nations people in cricket and across the community, while reinforcing the club's ongoing commitment to learning, respect and inclusion. And taking a look at sport, the 48 teams that began the World Cup last month are being whittled down to a final eight in the current round of matches. France and Morocco are through already. Five-time winners Brazil were defeated by Norway this morning 2-1, and Mexico are up against England now. Meantime, co-host US President Donald Trump thanked FIFA for suspending a red card given to a key Team USA player. It means Falaran Balogun will be able to play against Belgium tomorrow morning. And in more sport, Alex de Minaur has enjoyed a straightforward run to the French Open final tonight, but his last 16 opponent, Flavio Cabolli, says he won't go down without a fight. Fifth seed de Minaur has a 2-0 career lead over his ninth seed opponent.
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7: And there we leave the National Radio News Service. And now for the weather information. And for today, partly cloudy with the low winds. And for tomorrow, looking at morning frost and a mostly sunny day and minus 1 to 13 degrees. For Wednesday, more morning frost and a mostly sunny day, 0 to 13. And morning frost again on Thursday, 0 to 13 degrees. And that should be our top temperature today, 13 degrees. Lovely, lovely number to keep saying, 13, 13, 13. The temperatures now, Cressy 9.1 degrees, at the airport 8.5, at Lowhead 9.7, and here in Launceston at 12 noon, smack on 10 degrees. That's our news, sport and weather to the hour. We'll check it all again for you at 1 o'clock. Time now is 5 minutes past 12. Welcome to the Long Lunch Programme.

0: Getting our long lunch program today, Duane Everett Smith, a Tasmanian artist from an album he recorded, looks like 12 years ago now, an album called Surrender and a track called Caught on Your Lips. And a reminder, we're in NAIDOC week this week, so expect to hear some great music from some of our greatest Indigenous artists around the country as well.
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Cat Gratter and Audacity bringing you music for Cat. 12 minutes past 12. I love saying that. 12 past 12 on City Park Radio. How many people in Northern Tasmania remember a fellow called Dan Tuffy? He was a member of Wild Pumpkins at Midnight, remember? Here he is with his latest release a couple of months ago now, a track called Mary Kathleen.

Yes, pretty good music that. Dan Tuffy, a story in song, and Mary Kathleen. You heard it here on City Park Radio. It's 12:18. Coming up in the program today, we've got a special feature. We're running a feature each day this week to commemorate or tell the story or hear the story of the Gateway Baptist Church here in Launceston. It's celebrating its 150th anniversary this coming weekend. Perhaps you've heard a community announcement about the events happening on Saturday and Sunday. Well, we're going to delve behind the scenes a little bit. Each day this week, we'll have a little feature on the Gateway Baptist Church. That'll come up in about 10 or 15 minutes from now here on City Park Radio. But we're still going to enjoy the music as well. And were you one of the lucky few that managed to get tickets last night to the Festival of Voices at Joseph Cromie's to hear the wonderful work and music of Casey Donovan? Ah, she did put on a very good show last night. And, well, the audience wanted more, but she made sure we all knew what her encore was, which she did before she left the stage. Here's a track from Casey, recorded a year and a bit ago, Defying Gravity. This is Casey Donovan.

0: Thank you. See you soon.
1: Casey Donovan and her version of Defying Gravity. Casey did quite a number of great show tunes last night. I tell you what, if you ever get to see her in concert, in performance, she blew me away last night with her interpretation of Both Sides Now. What a powerful performance that was. And I think everybody who went along to the concert last night really thoroughly enjoyed themselves. And of course, if you want to find out more about the Festival of Voices, there's a few more events happening this week. Just head to the Festival of Voices website. I think there's an event happening at Duquesne. I think there's an event at the Arc on Saturday night or Friday night. And there's another event at the Holy Trinity Anglican Church here in Launceston. So check out the Festival Voices website. And I think a lot of local talent appearing this week as well. So do support local talent.
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1: 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And Because I Was a Sailor.
5: 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Rudely woke from the sweetest dream

0: It's from the album Tres, T-R-E-S, Eddie Talaya with Because I Was a Sailor, a CD released earlier this year. 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
1: 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The Blues are the form team of the competition and are already early premiership favourites. The Magpies are a young team and have proved themselves to be competitive against the top teams in the competition in season 2026. Join David Moore and the team from 2:25 this Saturday afternoon for this Round 12 clash in the NTFA Premier League. 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

0: From Rockhampton in Queensland, that's the Zach Cross Band. And give me a break. 25 minutes to one. You'll be the Long Lunch program here on City Park Radio, FM 103.7, 96.5 FM, Launceston, the Tamar Valley and surrounding districts, and, of course, right round the world at cityparkradio.com or via the Community Radio Plus app. Now, here's a question for you. You've been to Morty's in town lately and you've looked across Wellington Street and there's a church there and an old pub next door that's part of the church. And there's a cluster of colonial buildings out the back as well. For most of us, these places are a bit of a mystery. But now it's the home to the Gateway Baptist Church, and this coming weekend they're celebrating 150 years, their 150th anniversary. Because it was on the 11th of July in 1876 the Launceston Christian Mission was established at this site by Henry Reed, a colonial landowner and merchant. But it was no ordinary church, you know. The Christian Mission housed classrooms for teaching sewing, the English language to Chinese migrants, and literacy as well as scripture. And in a class-conscious colonial Launceston at the time, the most downtrodden and desperate were most welcome there. The story of the mission is a portal into the history of Launceston. And this week, in the lead-up to the open days on Saturday and Sunday, City Park Radio will be exploring the history of that church in the Long Lunch program. And it's so today we begin the fascinating story of the church history with historian John Dent. Anne Fitzgerald invited John to talk to us through early Launceston, leading to Henry Reed's decision to set up a truly independent church in what was the bleakest area of Launceston at the time. The North was settled in 1804, and it took a while to put down roots in Launceston. This is John Dent's chat with Anne Fitzgerald.
1: Launceston really took a while to get established, and it wasn't until the mid-1820s that it actually became the headquarters of the administration in the northern area. Even though the government was operating out of Georgetown, the local merchants and the agricultural hinterland depended on Launceston as its gateway for its produce in and out. And so it became essentially not a government city, but it was a private sector, private industry. And a maritime because of the shipping in and out of the place, because there were very difficult communication to Hobart. And of course, we move on to 1835 when Launceston established Melbourne. And because of that, we had a lot of people moving to Melbourne. They were supplying goods there. Victoria opened up this great land rush, and everyone in Tassie that wanted either extra land or wanted a new start went to Melbourne. And we see a lot of convicts doing the same. But once a convict had served his 7-year term or his 14-year term, he would receive what was called a conditional pardon, which meant he could move about in the colonies of Australia but couldn't go back to England unless you got a full free pardon. But those convicts, it was pretty difficult circumstances, and a lot of them turned to drink, to alcohol. And there were many hotels in Launceston to serve this growing demand for alcohol. And so in the 1830s, we ended up, I think there's 100 or so hotels in Launceston. There was, in fact, a hotel where the church is located now, and I'll come to that in a minute. That's just a heads up. But because of all these convicts and former convicts and even children of convicts that had very little training, very little education, very few skills, a lot of them either had health issues or an inability to earn an income for themselves. And what little money they did, they really had very little to look forward to, and therefore the only entertainment was the hotel. Skittle alleys out the back, you had gambling.
2: Ten-pin bowling sort of thing.
1: Ten-pin bowling.
2: Small.
1: Yes, but with a wooden ball usually and wooden skittles. There were bets on who could win and get most, and so
2: those conditions you're describing deteriorated into the 40s, didn't they?
1: They did, and things really got worse. If you were not able to hire your services, if your services were not something that anybody wanted, you had very little opportunities, and I think this is an under-recognised problem of the convict system in the 40s when probation came in. And so we had a lot of people who had an inability to work and an inability to feed themselves, and so they would have to steal and for what little money they did get, they would drink. Mm.
2: And then the gold rush came.
1: Of course it did. And we had a gold rush in Melbourne in the 50s in the first instance, and so people were able to go across once they had their conditional pardon or were children of convicts. They would see this as an opportunity to make a quick fortune. And there was no lottery back then, and so no lotto, so this was their only chance of, you know, having a miracle and getting ahead of where they were at.
2: So pretty much anyone with get up and go got up and went.
1: They did. Yeah. Anyone went, and they left the state, and they would often change their name. Go on, they would get a new beginning. And in Melbourne, in gold rush times, everybody was just accepted as they were. Mm. And so your past was not important. And so there was a shortage of labour.
2: At the time when a lot of men left, a lot of women were left,
1: they were left behind.
2: Families. A lot of elderly were left, and people with disabilities would have been left without care.
1: Correct.
2: What had been a bad situation got a lot worse for a while. So we're just going step by step through periods of despair, really. And
1: that's right.
2: You know, each of those periods brought with it its own trauma. So you've got trauma visited upon trauma and some people who are in a pretty parlous state. So in the 50s, things started to improve, but you've still got people who are damaged by this. 50s and 60s, what was happening?
1: The council, the local council, was formed in the 50s, and so we started to have municipal government, and some of the responsibility for these people sort of fell onto the municipal government, but they really didn't have the resources or the skills to do anything about it. There was no social security, there was no fallback position unless you had family, so a lot of people starved, died of disease, lived in pretty ordinary circumstances, and that's where we see in the area between Wellington Street and Margaret Street in Launceston becoming a slum area for Launceston, essentially. It was an area that no respectable person wanted to live. It was the area where the tannery was, where the slaughter yards were. So all of these industries were put into the creek, which was Fisherman's Creek, up where Margaret Street is now. So, and that was where the water supply was for all of these people. We see these situations where we have a lot of disease breaking out and pandemics occur from time to time of sanitary caused disease spreads, and children were lucky to get to
2: their maturity
1: and to an ability to earn an income for themselves. And so there was, as we've said, there was a lot of despair. People would turn to alcohol, and alcohol was really compounded the problem, but it was a way of escape for people for a short period of time.
2: It's so hard to reconcile the fact that at the same time you had people living in utter opulence.
1: That's right.
2: Because of the gentry system emerging in the, particularly the Northern Plains.
1: That's right.
2: Flowing into Launceston too. So you had people like Henry Reid and his peers who'd been given a grant of land. They might have been second sons of second sons, or not able to achieve the upper class in the countries they came from, finding themselves with assigned convicts, beautiful properties that were being built by the skilled convicts and so on, and enormous wealth being generated out of the Aboriginal lands that were all nice and clear and they could easily farm. So you've got that side of the coin, and the flip side, you could not imagine a worse state for humans than was happening in Launceston.
1: No, we often think of England being a class society, but we were a very class society in Tasmania, and particularly in Launceston, certainly through most of the 1800s. There were those that had wealth and the ability, and there were others that had nothing. It was possible to move between classes. There wasn't that.
2: Well, they were interdependent.
1: And they were. You needed the lower classes to do your work. But there was always this lower class that really had very little hope of getting out of that area, even if they worked hard.
2: It's probably a good segue to the story of the Reeds, because they both existed in that gentry world coming in early in the life of the colony and then returned. Would you like to tell that story?
1: Well, he arrived in 1827. Henry Reid came out in 1827, a middle-class person. He came out as a settler. He was 21. And he worked hard. He got a grant of land out the Nile Way. He worked the land, but he also had interest in Launceston. He was more a merchant than a farmer, and so he established a trading business in Launceston, and with connections back in England, he was able to import and export goods from Tasmania, which essentially set him up into be that trading middle class, sometimes moving into that upper class, but certainly in that middle class merchant category.
2: And the capacity to make a hell of a lot of money if you're thinking you're moving products when there are few around.
1: And he built what is now Macquarie House, a six-storey store in 1829. And that's where Melbourne, a lot of the goods for Melbourne were taken from. And so he, massive market in Melbourne, he really captured that market. And that's where he made his fortune by being able to ship goods and services across.
2: And there's one person who seems to have been utterly aware that he was living in a moment of history.
1: Yeah, I think so. He was certainly aware of the circumstances of a lot of people. And look, he had a good heart, whether he's religious beliefs or whatever, but he was a kind and generous person, and I think underneath it all, that certainly comes through in later life, but even in the way he treated his convict servants, there were no complaints, and he was always helping them in whatever ways he could, and when their terms expired, he would help them to get a start and to even employ them on wages after the time. And so he made the money, but he didn't keep it all and die with it all. He was able to help his fellow man along the way, and that's different to a lot of the others who just made their fortunes. And
2: he was a bit of a thinker. I think the technical term for it is a good egg.
1: He was a good egg, yeah. He went back to England in 1849, and back in England he dealt with the founder of the Salvation Army. The Salvation Army was trying to get the Salvation Army established, and he needed money, and I think Reed gave him something like £10,000 to enable the Salvation Army to get started, and that may not have got started if it wasn't for Henry Reed back in England, because he could see that this was a very good thing, that this using religion, but and a practical one.
2: Mm. Yeah. Let's cut to the chase.
1: Sure.
2: They came back.
1: They did.
2: In the 70s. What brought them back?
1: They came back in 73.
2: When we say they, let's talk about his wife.
1: Yeah.
2: Margaret.
1: She doesn't get much of a mention, from what I can read between the lines, generally, that she was of similar person to Henry. And I think they were a good team. When Henry died, which we'll come to later, she certainly took up the banner and did so many good things with the money that Henry had accumulated. Mm. And so, whilst Henry may have received most of the credit, certainly in his lifetime, given the fact that she carried on his mission after he died, I think shows that she was of an equal partner in the relationship.
2: Hmm. So they moved back in 73, was it?
1: Yes, in 73 they came back. And, of course, convictism had stopped. The convict transportation had ceased. And
2: 53.
1: So, yeah, and then the government, local government, was established. And so there were still a lot of former convicts in the system and a lot of convict children in the system, or in living in Launceston. And so in 1871, Mount Bischoff was discovered down the west coast. It developed a lot of wealth in Launceston at the time, and so it flowed through to the whole economy. And of course, in 1877 was the big one, when gold was discovered at Beaconsfield. Henry Reed came back into that environment, and I think when he came back, he stayed more in Launceston. He bought Mount Pleasant, and he overlooked the whole city. And in fact, he was nearly a benevolent dictator in a sense of his empire.
2: So you've got this incredible story, and down at the bottom end of society, you've got people who would not be in a position to be able to access any of the benefit of that.
1: There was still really no or very little public services to help people. There was a benevolent society that was established in Launceston early on, and that was mostly in the old military barracks in Patterson Street, this benevolent society. And then, of course, the City Mission did establish itself, but the City Mission had more people involved in it and more involved, whereas Henry Reed's mission was Henry Reed's mission. And he was a benevolent dictator in that environment because he controlled it and said what had happened. And I think a lot of it's probably modelled a bit on William Booth's Salvation Army method in a way. It was teaching people the right way to go about things in moral standings through God, and providing them with some food and some other things to get them on their feet and to get them out of this cycle of alcoholism, and giving them a mechanism and a way to be able to get out of that sheer poverty cycle that was just hard to break. And part of this was Henry Reed's great hatred of alcohol. The real irony in all this is that he bought, when he wanted to establish his mission, he bought Henry Parr's Royal Hotel on the corner of Wellington and Brisbane Street and turned it into his Christian, Launceston Christian mission. That's one hotel out of the mix. It's near where a lot of the clientele were already coming, and there was a skittle alley as well, and most of the things I can read nowadays about it say that the skittle alley was used as Reed's first mission, but I think from what I can read that the stables were also used. He repurposed these buildings in the initial stages to enable him to set up and have an immediate effect instead of waiting until things could be built. And so the treadmill was just opposite, straight across the other side of the street. The treadmill was there, the jail's just further along on the other side of Bathurst Street. It was right where it was happening.
2: There were a hell of a lot of churches, not as many as pubs, but there were a lot of churches already.
1: There were. The churches all had their specific denominations. They were set up for their own people, and they did seem to not accept outsiders very easily, and of course the lower socioeconomic classes, they weren't really accepted in any of these other denominational churches because they weren't already part of that, and were, I expect, looked down upon by these other churches.
2: There'd be some too who, even if they had belonged to churches, presumably were regarded as fallen, the undeserving poor.
1: That's right.
2: Those who, for whom there is a lost cause.
1: That's right, they're a lost cause and they can't help themselves, so why should we help them? But it just seems contrary to religious belief. You know, everyone has a chance of redemption, and it was certainly, I think, a very hard to break into these established religious denominational churches that were around and didn't have the right clothes to go to start with, because you had to dress up on Sundays. They never had any good clothes, so how could they go? Even the very basic how do I start isn't possible.
2: Enter the Reed's Church.
1: Yes.
2: Literally, enter the Reed's Church.
1: It wasn't really a church at first, is my understanding. It was a mission. And he wanted to get down and dirty, and it was getting down and dirty.
2: And he had the money not to have to rely on anyone paying.
1: Exactly.
2: From people who couldn't pay.
1: No, and that's right. In all of the others, you had to take
2: something for the plate.
1: You have to have something for the plate. You had to pay for the minister. You had to pay for his accommodation. You've got to pay for a lavish church with stained glass windows. It was always about money. And that was something that Reed didn't have to worry about, and he was able to dictate. And when you have to receive money from people, they generally want something for it. They want a pew in their name. Mm. They want to be listened to. They want this to happen for this particular reason or purpose, or then there's arguments about all this. Mm. And you get into the politics then of money, and I think Reed was able to cut through all that. Reed was able to say, here, come to me, I'll help you, and in exchange, I'll want you to listen to what I have to say.
0: And that was Launceston historian John Dent speaking with Anne Fitzgerald. And throughout the Long Lunch program this week, we'll hear from Lee Campbell, whose grandmother worked with Margaret Reed in the days of the mission. And we'll also speak with the current pastor of the Gateway Baptist Church in Wellington Street. You'll find that church. You know the church. It's opposite Morty's there. And, of course, guided tours of the Mission Museum are happening this Saturday every half hour from 10:30 a.m. to 2:30 p.m. And that's in the old Mission Church complex. And everyone's welcome. If you enjoyed that chat and you want to catch up with it, I dare say sometime early next week you'll hear John Dent's interview and other Sesquicentenary series guests in a podcast, and that should be available on our website early next week. 6 minutes to one, City Park Radio. Couldn't resist playing this song by Hozier.

0: As Hosier and Take Me to Church, 1:02. And don't forget, you can take guided tours at the Gateway Baptist Church this Saturday from 10:30 a.m.
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0: From our community diary, if you're looking for something to do this afternoon, you've got about an hour to get out there. The Longford Community Singers invite you to join them today at 2 o'clock at the Uniting Church Hall in Longford. You're invited to go and sing and listen to the music of the 60s and 70s with an afternoon tea being served as well. The Longford Community Singers are not-for-profit group of Longford and nearby senior locals who love to come together each week to sing along together. And if you've ever wondered what Peter McCallum looks like, our Monday morning examiner reader, he's part of that group too. He's telling me that he's loosening up his vocal cords to be there this afternoon. So if you see Peter, he's one of the three blokes, I believe, in the choir. Go up and make yourself known and say, you listen to City Park Radio and I heard you're going to be singing this afternoon. I came out especially for it. The Longford Community Singers at the Uniting Church Hall in Longford from 2 o'clock this afternoon.
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4: Hello, I'm Laura Devoy. The Prime Minister says the treaty signed with Fiji today represent one of the most significant endeavours Australia has ever undertaken. The Ocean of Peace Alliance is a mutual defence treaty which commits Australia and Fiji to come to each other's aid at times of need. And the Vuvalu Union sets out ambitious commitments which will deepen integration between security, economies and people. Anthony Albanese spoke in Suva of the close relationship shared by the two nations.
5: We can achieve this level of ambition because we are Vuvalu family with a relationship grounded in loyalty, in understanding and mutual respect. And in a more uncertain world, we know that we're stronger when we stand together.
4: Western Australia's longest-serving Lower House MP, Paul Papalia, is set to announce his resignation from State Parliament. Mr Papalia was first elected in 2007 and has been responsible for a range of portfolios. He's currently the Minister for Emergency Services, Corrective Services, Defence, Industries, Veterans, Racing and Gaming. He was re-elected last year with an 11.5% margin. Efforts are underway to address a significant gap in hearing health for Aboriginal and Torres Strait Islander children living in remote parts of Australia. New data shows one in two First Nations children under the age of six who live in remote and very remote locations are likely to have middle ear disease. That's double the rate of those living in metropolitan, regional and rural areas. Anne-Marie Banfield from Hearing Australia is calling for twice-a-year hearing checks.
6: Every 6 months, we recommend that we get our little ones' ears checked, and the earlier we get intervention and support in for families, the better outcome for our little ones to be able to fit in, learn better, hear better. Hearing affects every aspect of our lives.
4: The Australian Space Agency says several objects found at a beach in Queensland appear to be pressure vessels from a space launch vehicle. The objects were found at Forest Beach near Ingham. The agency says the location and characteristics of the objects are consistent with debris from a foreign rocket body that recently re-entered the atmosphere from orbit. Authorities have assessed the objects and determined them to be safe. Australia has pledged a policy of no new extinctions, but as Alyssa Delfs reports, it hasn't stopped one of the world's most unique species from beginning to disappear. The Magian skate, an ancient ray found nowhere else on Earth, survives only in Tasmania's Macquarie Harbour. Scientists have warned the population is declining dramatically, with research suggesting only 1,000 remain in the harbour. If it disappeared, it could be the first shark or ray species extinction linked to industrial aquaculture. It's prompted the creation of a new Melbourne documentary by youth conservationist Spencer Hitchin called A Love Letter to the Unseen. Here's a snippet from the trailer.
7: It's the most likely species to actually go extinct.
8: It's only found in one place, and it happens to be right here.
4: Turning to sport, in tennis, Naomi Osaka has knocked out the women's world number one to advance to the quarterfinals of Wimbledon. Osaka beat Aryna Sabalenka 6-2, 7-6. Her quarterfinal opponent will be Karolina Muchova, who defeated Barbora Krejcikova in three sets. Fourth seed Jessica Pegula and seventh seed Coco Gauff are also through to the quarters.
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0: And now to look at the weather information for the rest of the afternoon. A partly cloudy afternoon with the light winds across the north of the state. The outlook for Tuesday, morning frost and mostly sunny for Launceston, minus 1 to 13 degrees. Morning frost again on Wednesday, a mostly sunny day, 0 to 13. And much the same again on Thursday, morning frost and partly cloudy, 0 to 13 degrees. 13 is the operative word at the moment for today's maximum. And looking at the current observations, it's 9.9 degrees at Cressy, 9.4 at the airport, 11.1 at Lowhead, and here in Launceston, 11.4 degrees. That's our news, sport and weather to the hour. We'll have more national radio news for you at 2 o'clock. And then John Wilson will have a look at the weather details for you straight after that. Time now is 5 minutes past one. This is the Long Lunch Program for this Monday. Here's Bujara and Even at My Worst.

Young Alice from New South Wales. It's Bougerah and Even at My Worst. It's 1:08 here at City Park Radio. Emma Donovan has produced an album released at the beginning of May. The album's called Take Me to the River. It's a selection of soul classics that she's recorded. One particular track she has recorded was written by Archie Roach. This is the track called Wash My Soul in the River's Flow. Emma Donovan.

0: Emma Donovan with the Archie Roach track, Wash My Soul in the River's Flow. Heard it here on City Park Radio, 14 minutes past one.
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Israel Carter with Open the Sky. What a dance beat that was. I could see John Wilson's toes itching to dance there to that as well. Open the Sky, brand new music for Israel Carter on City Park Radio. Here's a track from the album Where Do You Come From? It's Vicar and Linda Poole with Little Baby.

0: It's Unmistakable Sound of Vicar and Linda Bull, and a track taken from their new album, Where Do You Come From? Little Baby was the title of that track.
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0: Here's Shane Pacey in the Cigars now. Let them get my foot in the door is the title of the track. This is the Long Lunch Program. 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

builders Shane Pacey and the Cigars, or the Bondi Cigars as they probably once were known. Let Me Get My Foot in the Door is the name of the track. 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Don't forget, coming up on Fridays at 4 o'clock, we have The Hot Seat, a special program where we talk to somebody local about their life and their history so far. And this week, it's nursing student Aisha Oladali and joins presenter Rob Youngs to discuss the wonders of her homeland, Nigeria, and the importance of education in her family and her relocation to living and studying in Launceston. Should be a fascinating story, and you can hear it this week, this Friday, after the 4 o'clock news here on City Park Radio in The Hot Seat. Here's Paul Kelly now.

0: I'll go back 22 years for that album, Ways and Means by Paul Kelly, and his track called Crying Shame. 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
1: The NTFA is in our DNA. Road trips and stops at the cafe. There's karaoke on the highway. Oops, too many lattes. The juniors, the seniors, talent pathways.
2: Avery Thomas, that's a strong mark.
3: Mate, I used to play with him, eh?
1: It's the frost, it's the fog, the spray, and the spray. The crescendo of car horns from the parking bay. 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
0: This week, from yesterday through until next weekend, or this coming weekend, is NAIDOC Week. It's 50 years celebrating its 50th anniversary, and this year its theme is 50 Years of Deadly. And, of course, the celebrations are happening right round Australia, including here in Launceston. There was a flag-raising ceremony this morning here in Launceston. And some of the events are coming up this week include on Thursday from 10:30 a.m. to 3 p.m. at Noonamina. That's the Building K at Maritime Way, Noonam. They're having a little bit of a celebration there where you can join everybody for a day of cultural activities, lunch and community yarning. You find tickets to that event on Eventbrite. And then on Friday, the local Indigenous community are having a street march to celebrate the day. And then on Friday evening is the statewide NAIDOC Ball at the Albert Hall. If you're interested in any of those events, I'd suggest you do a little bit of a Google search and

finding information and support our local community celebrating NAIDOC Week 2026. All right, what will I feature now? Here's a track from the DK Effect. A couple of the ladies in this group actually hail from Launceston. They studied here in Launceston, moved to the Conservatory of Music in Hobart. It's an 8 or 9-piece outfit based in Hobart. The DK Effect, they're called. Here's a track called Somebody.

0: That's a nine-piece outfit called the DK Effect, and the three ladies are out front who are the lead vocals there, Ruby, Belle and Crystal, and somebody you heard it here on City Park Radio, 21 minutes to 2.
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Doesn't get any smoother than Vince Jones and C'est La Vie from his album From All Colours here on City Park Radio. Long lunch program. Haven't heard some Dire Straits for a little while. I haven't played any Dire Straits for a while. Here they are with a track from their Making Movies CD.

always dreams of Jean Genet. High heel shoes and a blackberry and the posters on the wall that say

The sound of Dire Straits there. Now, the album was called Making Movies, and of course, you know, they were singing about lay boys. Do cabaret. Lady used to do cabaret a little bit. It includes Marlene Dietrich. And here she is with a cover of a well-known song.

0: the sound of Marlene Dietrich, and where have all the flowers gone? When will they ever learn? When will Geelong Cats people ever learn when they have to mess about with the Brisbane Lions? They did pretty well over the weekend, didn't they? The Lions, that is.
1: It's time to experience the Bridisstowe Lavender Estate without the crowds. July is when the estate is at its most tranquil, often with fields of frost at sunrise. Take some friends and enjoy the warmth of the fireplace in the cafe. 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

0: the sound of Colin Douglas and his track called Scotland a Jew, the Kaylee singer. 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
3: Hello, I'm Laura Devoy. Australia will spend more than $1 billion on a defence alliance with Fiji. The Ocean of Peace Alliance commits the two countries to come to the other's aid at times of greatest need. The Prime Ministers have also signed the Vuvale Union, which relates to education, health, infrastructure and security. Speaking in Suva, Anthony Albanese says the agreements are designed to support the interests of both countries and others in the Pacific.
4: It commits us to combat transnational crime, to work together on health issues like HIV, to address the impact of climate change, and to build the infrastructure like ports that will further connect our region.
3: The Royal Commission into Anti-Semitism and Social Cohesion has heard independent fact-checkers are still used at Facebook Australia, despite changes in the US. Owner Meta ceased using fact-checkers in the US last year to identify and label misinformation, with boss Mark Zuckerberg saying they were too politically biased. But Mia Garlick from Facebook Australia told the Royal Commission that's not the case here.
5: We have two third-party fact-checking relationships, one with AAP and one with AFP, and they cover Australia.
3: Ms. Garlick says Australia could follow the US's lead and move to community notes, which is maintained by Facebook users rather than independent fact-checkers. The use of cricket grounds as football pitches is under scrutiny, with a young teacher in end-of-life care after a head knock over the weekend. Nathan Fitzgerald suffered critical injuries during an Australian rules football game in Melbourne's North on Saturday. He's reported to have knocked heads with another player, which caused him to fall, and then hit his head on the cricket pitch. The Epping Football Netball Club president, Luke De Vincentis, says he hopes the way cricket pitches are covered for football games is something that can be looked at. Australian authorities are ramping up surveillance and testing of wildlife and livestock after another case of H5N1 bird flu was confirmed over the weekend. The case is in a migratory seabird found near the coastal town of Hawke's Nest in New South Wales. The death toll from twin earthquakes in Venezuela has risen to 3,342. Officials say more than 16,000 people are injured. Meantime, interim president Delcy Rodriguez has defended the government's response to the quakes, with many criticising it as delayed and inadequate. She says security forces were deployed immediately and a new military unit was created to deal with emergencies and disasters. 66 new officers have joined the Queensland Police Service. The recruits will complete a 32-week training program, which is complemented by station duty placements. They'll begin their policing careers in communities across the state, including Brisbane, Mount Isa, Townsville and Roma. Turning to sport, England and Norway have booked spots in the quarterfinals of the FIFA World Cup. David Wilson has the latest.
6: England has defeated Mexico 3-2 despite being a man down for most of the second half. Jude Bellingham scored twice before Mexico reduced the gap just before half-time. Jarrell Kwanza was sent off in the 54th minute. Both teams later scored via a penalty, but England held on to win. Earlier, Erling Haaland scored a double as Norway beat Brazil 2-1. England and Norway will face each other in the quarters on Saturday.
3: And in the NRL, the West Tigers are set to be without hooker Appy Korosau for a month. The 33-year-old suffered a pectoral injury during the Tigers' loss to the St George Illawarra Dragons on Saturday. But he's avoided surgery and is eyeing a return in early August.
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7: And thank you, Laura, for that news bulletin. We'll have an update at 3 o'clock. Now, looking at the weather, it says here it's supposed to be partly cloudy, but I can't see a cloud in the sky. Beautiful if you get in the sun. We're expecting a top of 13 degrees. Right now, after a minimum tonight of -1, we can expect a max tomorrow of 13. It will start off with frost and the chance of fog in the morning. Mostly sunny during the afternoon with light winds. And as I said, a max of 13 degrees. Right now out in the central north, Chris is on 10.5, the airport 10.4, Lowhead 11.4 and Launceston City 12.2 degrees. And a big thank you to Chris Ball for some great music in the Long Lunch program today. It's coming up to almost 5 minutes after two at City Park Radio.
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7: And welcome to Afternoons With. I'm John Wilson, and I'll be with you through until 4 o'clock. It's 5 and a half after two. We're starting off with the Philharmonia, with the conductor Tony Bremer, and the theme from Lawrence of Arabia.

0: That piece of music was from the 1962 epic biographical drama film Lawrence of Arabia, which had a cast of who's who in the film industry: Alec Guinness, Anthony Quinn, Jack Hawkins, Jose Ferreira, and more. And that beautiful piece of music was performed by the Philharmonia under the conductorship of Tony Brimmer. And that started off Afternoons With This Afternoon, 2:50. 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

0: 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And before Sister Sledge, Mental as Anything, Live It Up. I had to mention to Chris when I came in that we didn't have a win, the Cats, so I wouldn't be carrying on like a pork chop, because Chris had to say Brisbane won, and they did too, and it was a great game. Good on you, Lions. 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
1: 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The Blues are the form team of the competition and are already early premiership favourites. The Magpies are a young team and have proved themselves to be competitive against the top teams in the competition in season 2026. Join David Moore and the team from 2:25 this Saturday afternoon for this Round 12 clash in the NTFA Premier League. 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
0: Croggy is a contemporary Australian country music singer, songwriter and multi-instrumentalist. He's best known for his laid-back Aussie larrikin style. Tracks like The Larrikin in Me, Kookaburra's Karma and the football anthem Biff Baff Bong Bender. Well, we're going to hear from Croggy. He is from Queensland. He travels the country with his family, singing here and there with The Larrikin in Me. I'm sure you'll enjoy it.

The Microb Congregation then, and Burning Bridges. And before the Microb Congregation, Croggy, with a track he released last June, The Larrikin in Me. I can go along with that. I really can. Great sound indeed. Larrikin for Australian. This is City Park Radio. It's coming up to 27 and a half after two. We're going to hear, this time, from When I Get My Act Together, Roy Orbison.

0: Roy Orbison, you got it. I didn't need to tell you the title, did I? He said it enough in the song. This is City Park Radio.
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0: And in the hot seat this week, nursing student Asha Alladay is joining presenter Rob Young to discuss the wonders of her homeland, Nigeria, the importance of education in her family, and her relocation to living and studying in Launceston. You can hear this fascinating story, and you can hear it in the hot seat this Friday afternoon, right after the 4 o'clock news on City Park Radio. Now, a new CD has come into City Park Radio. It's from Adrian Payne, who is a highly versatile Australian singer, guitarist and voiceover artist. Across decades long career, he's fronted rock and country bands throughout Australia. And here he is now, Adrian Payne, and the track is Molly.

Joey's personal space. So any stranger straying there was clearly out of place. And that's probably why I heard Jack Russell exposed its teeth and gone.

I'm Molly, by the way, never hearing my reply. I've been waiting a lifetime to say, you too, Mom. But this time I wrote Jack Russell, didn't bare his teeth or gums. He just looked at me as if to ask, what next, mister? Now you found your mom.

0: I nearly cut Adrian off then. Apologies, Adrian. That was a track he released last March, Adrian Payne and Molly. It's just coming up to 19 minutes to 3. 3 o'clock, we'll have another news bulletin and a weather update.
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Barry Manilow teaming up then with Rosemary Clooney and Green Eyes. 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It's almost 15 minutes to 3.

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0: Kate Sobrano and Bedroom Eyes. And before Kate, we heard from Bucks Fizz, Making Your Mind Up. 3:08 from the City Park Radio Community Diary. Gateway Baptist Church is celebrating its 150th anniversary on Saturday the 11th and Sunday the 12th of July. From 10:30 a.m. to 2:30 p.m. Saturday, activities and performances include a children's colouring in competition and games, guided historic tours, the Choir of High Hopes, Gospel A Cappella Choir, Gateway Nepali Songs, Stephen Aitkins, saxophonist Peter Vandenberg, and the Launceston Male Choir. Then on Sunday at 1:30, Peter Shirley will be performing in the celebration service. It will be followed by afternoon tea. The Gateway Baptist Church on Wellington Street, Launceston, celebrating 150 years this July. Find them on Facebook for more information. 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

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It's 3 minutes to three at City Park Radio. You're listening to Afternoons with John on City Park Radio. 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
5: Good afternoon, I'm Laura Devoy. Jet fuel made from used cooking oil will be used at an Australian airport for the first time. Airlines using Brisbane and some regional Queensland airports will be able to buy sustainable aviation fuel blended into their regular jet supplies at Viva Energy's Pinkenba Terminal. Made from biogenic feedstocks such as used cooking oil, it will be stored, blended, certified and pushed into Brisbane Airport's existing jet fuel system. Viva says the Iran war showed how quickly Australia could be squeezed as shipping was disrupted and demand surged. Allegations Victorian government officials told builders to cut a deal with the CFMEU have been referred to the state's corruption watchdog. In a column for The Age last week, Premier Jacinta Allen apologised for criminal behaviour on construction sites. She repeated those comments in a press conference today.
6: There have been elements of organised crime who have infiltrated some sites, both government sites and also some private sector sites as well. And this should not have happened. And for that, I am sorry.
5: Shadow Attorney General James Newbury, who made the referral to the Independent Broad-Based Anti-Corruption Commission, says he hopes IBAC investigates. Socceroo Awa Mabil has slammed Pauline Hanson's calls for a monoculture in Australia. Senator Hanson's version of a monoculture is where people from different backgrounds, cultures and nations unite under one set of rules and values. Mabil was born in a Kenyan refugee camp to South Sudanese parents and moved to Australia when he was 10. He says multiculturalism brings other flavours to the table instead of just one thing. He says the Socceroos are the best representation of Australia.
7: If anybody's trying to divide that, then they're probably not Australian themselves in a sense, respectfully, because Australia is very inclusive, includes everybody, and yeah, that's what the Socceroos is.
5: Those comments were made as Mabil and some of his Australian teammates arrived back in Adelaide after the World Cup. 20 professional sporting organisations, state sporting organisations, community sports clubs and not-for-profit community-based organisations are hoping to prevent domestic, family and sexual violence. Game On for Respect aims to create respectful cultures across rugby league in New South Wales. Participants in the program will each receive grants of up to $450,000 to deliver sport-based programs that address the gendered drivers of domestic, family and sexual violence. In the Philippines, the impeachment trial of Vice President Sara Duterte is due to get underway this afternoon. Ms. Duterte has been accused of misusing public funds, bribing officials, amassing unexplained wealth, and threatening the lives of President Ferdinand Marcos Jr. and his wife. She has denied the allegations. Ms. Duterte was impeached on similar grounds last year, but avoided a trial due to a technicality. Turning to sport, Ethan Strange has been cleared to take part in the State of Origin decider. The 21-year-old, who is expected to start on the bench, rolled his ankle during training last week. Matt Burton has been released from camp after Strange got through training today. The series is tied at 1-1. The decider will be played at Brisbane's Lang Park on Wednesday. And in the AFL, the Western Bulldogs will appeal Matt Kennedy's one-match ban. The 29-year-old was charged over a bump on Sydney Swan Caden Cleary, which was graded by the match review officer as careless conduct, medium impact and high contact. The AFL Tribunal will hear the appeal tomorrow night.
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2: And thank you, Laura, for that news bulletin. We'll have an update at 4 o'clock, just before the program In Conversation. Looking out the window now, it is quite cloudy. We are expecting a top of 13 degrees. After a minimum tonight of minus 1, we can expect a max tomorrow of 13. We'll also have areas of frost and the chance of fog in the morning. Mostly sunny in the afternoon, though. Right now, out in the central north, Chris is on 10.4, the airport 10.3, Lowhead 11.4, and Launceston City 11.5 degrees. It's coming up to almost 5 minutes after 3 at City Park Radio.

Judy Stone. I'll step down. And before Judy, Kathy Carver with her latest release, Pretty Walls. It's coming up to 11 after 3 at City Park Radio.

0: Peter Blakely crying in the chapel. 15 after 3 at City Park Radio. From the Community Diary here at City Park Radio, the Australian Italian Club presents Anthony Tenace in performance on Sunday, the 19th of July. Anthony Tenace joins us from Victoria, playing country, country rock and rock and roll. Come enjoy good music, good friends and a good meal between 1 and 5pm at the Australian Italian Club on Westbury Road, Prospect. Contact them for bookings on 6344 7332. That number again, 6344 7332. And thank you for your call, Maureen. I'm sorry I couldn't help you out a bit better with the score, the sports winners that you asked me about. But thanks for your call. Great to talk to you. Anyway, 16 after 3 at City Park Radio.
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0: And before David takes over at 9pm, we have a news bulletin at 4 o'clock, and following that at 4 minutes past 4, the In Conversation program through till 5 o'clock. At 5 o'clock, Terence comes in to do the drive time program through till 7, and then another news bulletin at 7, and 4 minutes past 7, it's the Indian Damala with Ben Hur program. Ben Hur goes through till 8 o'clock when we have Iora Italiano with Luigi through till 9 o'clock, and then David Bryce 9 through till 11 with the audio files. The program's coming up late this afternoon and evening on City Park Radio.

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0: Neil Diamond and Beautiful Noise. And before Neil Diamond, we heard from Rita Coolidge and Words. 28 and a half minutes to four. 4 o'clock, we'll have another news bulletin, and following that, the In Conversation program.
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1: Dr. Hook, Sylvia's mother, and before Dr. Hook it was the Supremes and Baby Love, 21-4. The final one in this program from the City Park Radio Community Diary. The Launceston Historical Society present a talk on the Point Purboys establishment on Sunday the 19th of July. Alastair Scott will discuss urchin convicts, the Point Purboys in Van Diemen's Land. Alastair's talk will provide a brief history of the boys' establishment and describe the treatment of the boys held there and the later lives of some of the boys. Alastair Scott is a former journalist, ministerial advisor and a past general manager of natural and cultural heritage with the Tasmanian government. This event starts at 2 p.m. in the meeting room of the Queen Victoria Museum in Inveress. For more information, email launcestonhistory@gmail.com. 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

0: classically trained Michelle Little then, with a crossover track to country, This Old House. And before that we heard Penny Blake, which I did back announce, Ballarat to Cloncurry. 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
2: That was from The Jungle Book, Walt Disney's The Jungle Book, I Want to Be Like You. And that version was by Robbie Williams, hamming it up with Olly Murs. This is City Park Radio, and this is also from Walt Disney's Snow White and the Seven Dwarfs, Barbara Cook. Someday My Prince Will Come.

Barbara Cook then, with her rendition, Someday My Prince Will Come, featured in the Disney film Snow White and the Seven Dwarfs. Well, it's almost time for me to say bye-bye for now. I hope you've enjoyed the music this afternoon. I'll be back for Australian Country Wednesday night between 8 and 10. It'd be great to have your company. Till I'm with you again, take care, look after each other, and keep a smile on your dial. To take us up to the news, James Last, and music from Greg's Peer Gynt. Following that will be, following the news, it'll be the In Conversation program, and then Terence will be in to drive you home tonight at 5 o'clock till 7 o'clock. Till I'm with you again, good afternoon and take care.

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2: Good afternoon, I'm Laura Devoy. Chinese state media is reporting Beijing has conducted a ballistic missile test in the South Pacific. It says a dummy warhead was used in the test, which was launched from a submarine and landed in designated waters. Foreign Minister Penny Wong says the federal government was notified of the planned test. Speaking before it occurred, she said Australia regarded it as destabilising.
3: Australia has been clear that this proposed test is in the context of a rapid military build-up by China, which is lacking in the transparency and reassurance as to intent that the region expects.
2: Live streaming platform Kick has defended its response to reported content. Tiat Un Ui from Easy Go Group, which owns Kick, today fronted the Royal Commission into Anti-Semitism and Social Cohesion. He said a large number of complaints Kick receives about content are false alarms. When asked why Kick has lower rates of taking action against complaints than other social media sites, he told the inquiry the platform's measures and processes were adequate.
4: The measures range from improving the type of AI tools that we have, doubling the moderation team as of 12 months ago, ensuring that we have a quick turnaround time, taking down content promptly, ensuring that they don't resurface. There's a raft of measures and processes that we've introduced.
2: A football club in Victoria has raised concerns about the use of cricket grounds. A young teacher is in end-of-life care after suffering critical head injuries during an Australian rules football game in Melbourne's North on Saturday. Nathan Fitzgerald knocked heads with another player before hitting his head on a cricket pitch. Cricket ovals often double as football grounds at community level, with pitches covered by a small layer of grass. The Epping Football Netball Club president, Luke DeVincentis, says given the risk of injury, it's something that needs to be considered going forward. Western Australia's longest-serving lower house MP, Paul Papalia, has announced his retirement from state parliament. Mr Papalia was first elected in 2007 and has been responsible for numerous portfolios, including most recently corrective services, emergency services, defence industries, veterans, racing and gaming.
5: As a minister, I've had the good fortune to work alongside exceptional people in my ministerial staff, my electorate staff, public servants, industry leaders and colleagues across government. I'd like to thank everyone I've worked with and acknowledge all your hard work, honesty and at times tolerance of my demanding nature.
2: Mr Papalia's resignation will trigger a by-election in the electorate of Secret Harbour. The Australian Space Agency says several objects found at a beach near Ingham in Queensland appear to be pressure vessels from a space launch vehicle. The agency says the location and characteristics of the objects are consistent with debris from a foreign rocket body that recently re-entered the atmosphere from orbit. Authorities have assessed the objects and determined them to be safe. Turning to sport, Belgium is fuming after FIFA overturned American striker Folarin Balogun's suspension. The 25-year-old was shown a red card in the USA's round of 32 match against Bosnia and Herzegovina, meaning he would miss the round of 16 game against Belgium. President Donald Trump reportedly called FIFA three times before the suspension was overturned. The Royal Belgium Football Association says it was astonished by the decision, which it claimed was in direct contradiction to competition regulations.
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7: As a Tasmanian, when you hear the word literacy, what springs to mind?
9: I bet it's the statistic that almost half of Tasmanian adults lack the literacy skills they need to get by day to day.
10: It's worrying. So we wanted to know what's being done about this. Is literacy as big as a challenge as they say it is?
7: Well, yes, it seems to be.
9: But are there stories of hope? You bet there are.
7: We travelled Tasmania
8: to find just some of the people who are working hard to improve these stats.
10: They're stories worth celebrating, of hope and progress, and their projects are making a real difference in people's lives.
8: Join us in this series about literacy in Tasmania. Episode 4, Leaps and Bounds.
11: What was so impressive was within 6 months of Tanya's intervention, we got a 50% reduction in students who needed that tiered support. To halve that number, I just felt so incredibly proud of Tanya and her work and so happy for the kids. My name is Georgia Park. I'm the quality teaching coach at Cosgrove High School. Prior to that, in 2022, I was the coach at Jordan River Learning Federation.
7: So, Georgia, would you describe what the literacy program here is all about?
11: So the literacy program at Jordan River is based on an MTSS framework, and that stands for multi-tiered systems of support. So you have Tier 1, which is the universal classroom instruction that all students receive, and Tier 2 is more targeted support, and Tier 3 is what Tanya is the area, sorry, that Tanya works in, and that is where students receive intensive one-on-one support for kids who are at significant risk in their language and literacy development, and Tanya works in that space predominantly.
12: Hi, I'm Tanya Mason and I'm a teacher assistant at JRLF Senior School. We're currently in our reading room at the moment. Well, along here we've got our rounded table, which has got all of my pot plants on it, some incense sticks, well, not incense sticks, scent sticks. And then through around here we've got our little mini water fountain, which the kids actually love to play in. Over here we've got our word wall, and the words that go up here are words that the children have read, but they don't have the understanding of it. So we research the understanding of the word and then we write it up on the word wall, so that it's there for them to go back to.
7: It just grabs your attention. So I can imagine when the students walk in here, they must feel really calm and relaxed with all the plants and the little waterfall.
12: Yes, they like to go over to the waterfall and have a little bit of a play there, and they all seem to like the plants and they like to touch and feel the plants a little bit, but they seem quite relaxed in here and quite enjoyed in here.
7: Could you tell us a little bit about what prompted the school to do this?
11: We wanted to align more with what cognitive science was telling us about reading and less with the approaches that required students to map a lot of things to memory.
7: What does that actually mean?
11: So you would be teaching letters and sounds, and you would be doing it over and over again with repetition and review so that students are able to decode letters and sounds. The opposite of that, which is what has been the instruction dominating Tasmania for many decades, is learning language in its entirety. So there's a famous kind of a home reader called the Purple Fence, and students would have taken that home and the word purple would have been repeated over and over again. They were finding that students were just really memorising through repetition of the whole word purple. And when we looked at could a student break down what you are, the letter combination in phonics is er, they couldn't. So they actually could not decode the word purple. They were relying on repetition, pictures, but when pictures were taken away, students who had passed that levelled reader could not decode purple. We want to be able to decode. We can then go on to encode, which is spell and write, whereas if we're learning it in its entirety, in its wholeness, when we can't, we get to a certain point where the memory can't cope and hold that many entire words. So how do we then go on to decode or read more academic words, more complex words, multisyllabic words? So yes, we absolutely have to learn decoding, which is phonics.
7: Can you just explain why the school was prompted to take on this new approach?
11: Well, Tanya and I, we put our heads together. We decided we were going to be really innovative, and we were looking kind of at the work that was coming out through Professor Pamela Snow, through a lot of speech pathologists are really ahead of us in this and certainly have a seat at the table for literacy in schools. And we just said, let's go for it. Let's take out the home readers, the levelled readers, the whole language approach. As I said earlier, our principal was really supportive and we went for it, and it was just, the results were so exciting.
7: Tanya, I'm going to turn to you now and ask you, how do you get them through the door and to stay here and keep working with you?
12: It can be hard at first with the tests. Some are coming, some when they do come in, I've seen kids actually shaking. They've been that scared, and it's just like, it's okay, just sit down, take your time. This is between you and I, and nobody else needs to know where you're at or what's going on, and that's the first thing that tends to get them started. Once they've done the test, I just remind them that no one's going to get them all correct. And it's okay, you know, the ones that you don't correct, that just means that you haven't been taught those sounds yet. So I'm shifting the blame, their self-blame, back onto myself, mm-hmm. as in that's my job to now teach you those.
7: So these are the workbooks that the students work through?
12: Yes, so this particular student, she's doing the sounds qu, unk and j, j as in DGE. That says jut. So her words are quick, quack, quilt, quiet, aqua, bank, junk, pink, sunk, honk, budge, badge, ledge, ridge and hedge. So she will read those out quickly and then copy them down. And we prefer copying rather than testing for spelling, because as soon as they start writing things incorrectly, they're probably going to remember them that way. So copying works really well until it's automatic, and then they're fine. And then they'll write a sentence, and this particular student's written, the quacking duck robbed the bank and jumped from a ledge. And that was out of the words that they've got written there. Yes, and now that we're up here, we're into much higher stuff now.
7: Wow, so we've gone from budge to August, where they're using words like congenital and psychologist. That's just phenomenal. Mm. So within a space of, 4 or 5 months,
12: yep.
7: they've grown so much. So do you find that the student's self-esteem improves?
12: Massively. That's a huge, huge one, and the confidence. And they get keener and keener to learn. They want to learn more and more and more as they go along.
7: And just as an aside, is there more than one Tanya in the school? I imagine that, you know, it must be a lot of time spent with each student.
12: Yes, it's a minimum of 2 sessions a week. At a minimum of 20 minutes each session, which is quite intense, so you wouldn't really want to have it any longer than that, because the concentration level's got to be very, very high. But yes, currently there's just me.
7: What difference has this program made overall to students as a whole here at the school?
11: Within 10 months of putting in a systematic approach to phonics, when we screen the students at the mid-year and then again at post-instruction, so at the end of the year, we had 71% of the students participating make growth above their expected age growth. And that's important. So we factored in the expected growth that they'd make chronologically anyway, and they were reading above that. And so that was 71% of our students, which we just hadn't had that before. And what was most impressive to me was the students that Tanya worked with, within 6 months of Tanya's intervention, we halved that number. So we got a 50% reduction in students who needed that tiered support, which meant the pulling on of the resources was, no longer so heavy. We could return those students back into universal instruction, into tier two, which is a really indicative of a high functioning MTSS. It should be movable. You shouldn't set and forget and stay in a tier for a long, long time. And yeah, to halve that number, I just felt so incredibly proud of Tanya and her work, and so happy for the kids.
7: That's just phenomenal. I can't get my head around those numbers. That's incredible. So you guys really are at the forefront of what is happening in Tasmania at the moment to improve our literacy standards. So congratulations. I'm just stoked being here and listening to this.
11: Thank you. And we have certainly cried in here. We have certainly done little excited dances and squealed when we've looked at kids' data. Like, it's been an emotional roller coaster, but one we're very, very fortunate to be a part of.
12: We get a bit excited, don't we?
13: I'm Savannah Hickman, and I'm a grade 8 Most of primary school, I didn't really understand what was going on, how to read and all that. My school did try, but they didn't understand what it was like. They didn't really notice what the main problem was and all that. Since I've came here, it's still a little bit the same at times, but since I've been coming in here, working with Tanya, I've been having much more easy, and with everyone around, they've all been really helpful, helping me with my reading and more, so it's gotten much better with the work I'm doing in here. I remember when I couldn't read, I was just sitting in class, just sat there, silence, acting like I know what was going on. Most of the time, that's how it felt. Sometimes it was different, but I guess there's nothing you can do about it.
14: And how did that make you feel? Because that's a long day if you don't understand.
13: Wanted to leave. Never wanted to be there, just sat there, done nothing all day. I did try my best, but it was difficult to just sit there and do stuff I didn't understand.
14: And so how do you feel about reading now?
13: Much better. I don't feel really like an outsider anymore. I feel more like I can do it. I have more confidence in myself now when it comes to reading.
14: And what does that mean when you're doing subjects across the whole school?
13: Much better. Most of the time I can sit there reading, but if I ever need help, I have the teachers around me to help me.
7: Tell me, what is your hope for the future of this literacy program?
12: To have as many students as possible read to a high level of competence and to be able to complete and be whatever they want to be when they're an adult.
7: That's just incredible, isn't it? That what you do here in those two 20-minute sessions a week is going to make these young people go leaps and bounds in their future lives.
12: Yeah, I'm just super, super proud of the kids that I work with, and it takes a lot of courage from them to actually knuckle down at this age and get stuck in and do the learning after what they've been through, because it can be quite traumatic.
7: Tanya, why do you do this job? It must be so hard every day coming in and doing this. Why?
12: Thank you. I just absolutely love it. I love seeing those kids' faces turn into bright, happy faces, and that just makes my day. It's just fantastic to see them learn. It's a low socioeconomic area. It's, you know, there's a lot of kids here with trauma, and I get a little bit protective over them, and I think they know that. So, and we also have a bit of fun. You've got to have a good sense of humour with them. So I love it. I wouldn't have it any other way. Not at all.
8: 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We also acknowledge disabled First Nations people. Literacy Legends is hosted by Christy Stichter, Rosanthi Dokos, Annalise Haig, Rosie Patland, and produced by Honor Marino. 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

0: Hello, I'm Simon Moore. Welcome to In Conversation on 2MBS Fine Music Sydney and around Australia on the Community Radio Network. Joining me today is one of Australia's most distinguished sopranos, whose career has taken her to many of the world's leading opera houses. Emma Pearson has performed with companies across Europe, Australia and New Zealand, and for 9 years was a principal artist with the Hesse State Theatre Wiesbaden in Germany. Her repertoire ranges from the 17th to the 21st centuries, and when she was just 28, she was nominated Singer of the Year by Oppenwelt magazine. One critic praised her for compellingly blending the vocal and the physical, a singer whose acting gives a greater range of nuance and shading. Now based in New Zealand, Emma is back in Australia to star as Hannah Glavari in Franz Lehár's much-loved operetta, The Merry Widow, with Opera Australia. I'm delighted that Emma has taken time out of rehearsals to be in conversation with me today. Emma Pearson, thank you so much for joining me.
1: Good morning, Simon.
0: Well, I've got a great quote here from the Sydney Morning Herald that The Merry Widow is a shimmering, all-singing, all-dancing Broadway-style show. Is that what it feels like from where you sit?
1: It certainly feels like everything's being thrown at us. We've got some amazing choreography from the iconic Graham Murphy and Janet Vernon, and beautiful sets, beautiful costumes, and hopefully beautiful singing and delivery of dialogue as well.
0: Yes, because there's dialogue.
1: That's
0: I guess what makes it an operetta, isn't
1: yes,
0: it?
1: Yes, exactly. Yes, no recit. We just we stop singing and then we go down to just speech as you would in any conversation.
0: But it's interesting because that really does make it like a bit like a musical.
1: Yes, yes. I guess it's the same in that it sort of was the origin
0: the forerunner.
1: Of musical.
0: Yeah. Have you performed this role before?
1: No, not this role. It's a debut for me. Yeah, I've sung the little bits and pieces through concerts, the very famous duet, Lippenschweigen, as we say in Auf Deutsch. But, it's just the first time for me and an amazing opportunity.
0: So what's the thing you've most enjoyed about it?
1: Well, I guess it's been a while since I've sung an operetta. I used to sing a lot of it, and getting back into that, the swing and the waltzing, and there's a certain way of using your voice that sort of it finds a line, and you're allowed to be a little bit more artistic with the words. You can stress the word you want to stress and bring out the comedy. There's a lot of comedy in it too. Mm. So it's just bubbly and fizzy and fun, which is a light relief in some ways. But then also it's an awesome opportunity to work with all my friends at Opera Australia that I haven't seen for many years, so that part of it's really fun.
0: So, I mean, yes, it's light, it's funny. For those not familiar with the show, what can they expect?
1: I guess it's a story about a lady who has inherited a whole lot of wealth. She was possibly a pig farmer's daughter, and she fell in love with someone who was well and truly out of her league, and they weren't allowed to be together, so she married someone else, and he died very quickly and left her millions. She's returned, and they weren't allowed to be together, so she married someone else, and he died very quickly and left her millions. She's returned.

0: widow sort of structure is always there's the grand dame and then there's the soubrette character who does all the dancing and running around and breaking a sweat. But in this, Graham's changed this sort of dynamic so that the grand dame is also the dancer, and we've done some little twists and turns that mean that, I'll be doing some of the musical numbers that sometimes the soubrette normally sings.
1: Oh, okay. Mm. That's not hogging the limelight, is it?
0: No, I think it's making a really comprehensive storyline.
1: Well, our first track of music now, Emma, and you've got something from a musical to start us off with, and it's Andrew Lloyd Webber's Aspects of Love, Anything But Lonely. Why this one?
0: It's been coming back to me since I've been looking at the music for Merry Widow. There's something about the way this, I think it's Kathleen Rao, McCallan sings these lines. It's taking me back to that recording that I heard when I was very young. I think I was about 12. It just sat with me, and I've always loved the way she uses her voice.

0: So Emma, you were very big on musical theatre then as a child.
1: I guess I was raised on the classics, classics. My Fair Lady, Mary Poppins, Sound of Music and Phantom of the Opera. And then I think I only really started to listen to opera when I was staying at my friend's house and their parents liked arias and would play "O mio bambino caro" and I heard music that way. But in my household it was, musical theatre.
0: So were you singing from a young age?
1: Oh, yes. I was always doing some sort of a Stedford or, school production. And very kindly the high school I went to gave me a singing scholarship that meant I could continue to study singing and then sort of fed me through into university and just been my life.
0: So you were really keen for a career in it right from the get-go?
1: Yeah, I guess so, yeah. I think I was more keen on acting, but I learned at 13 how fickle the casting process is for acting. So if you have another sort of feather to your bow, then there's more chance of employment.
0: But tell me about the various feathers as they accumulate. So the singing scholarship, that was kind of still at high school. It was kind of extracurricular. So tell me how that worked.
1: My head of music, Lynn Leek, I think she married and that's not her last name anymore. She was leaving the school and upon leaving she decided to start a scholarship.
0: Right.
1: And she wanted me to be the first inaugural person to
0: and so what did that
1: take
0: involve?
1: It on. I just continued singing in the choir and when there was something sort of that the inter-school things would come up, then I'd take the solo and continued with private singing lessons.
0: So did it fund the singing lessons?
1: Yes, it funded the singing lessons.
0: Right.
1: Sorry, yeah.
0: That's right. And you end up at the Sunny Voice at the University of Western Australia.
1: Yes.
0: And is that in classical singing?
1: Yes, yep. Still going through with a Bachelor of Music and classical music performance. I studied initially with Sarah McLiver and then at the end of my sort of high school time and then went across to Andrew Foote, a baritone in Perth.
0: What were you discovering about your capabilities and talents during that kind of phase?
1: Well, I quite often, this sounds really fool of myself, but I'd get the role that I auditioned for, so things went quite well. I remember I tried out for...
0: And this is even at, university time?
1: Yeah. So there was... Perth is very big on Gilbert and Sullivan, and a very good Gilbert and Sullivan society at the end of... This was sort of late 90s into the 2000s, and it's actually where I met another friend who's in the cast, Jong Longmuir. We used to perform in this Gilbert and Sullivan Society together, and I was Yum Yum, and then Phyllis and Ilanthe, and then we did I got a little list, which was some sort of compilation, Gilbert and Sullivan. So my teacher, Andrew Foote, would say musical theatre had to go to the side. It's not helping your classical training, so... Yeah, I was only allowed to perform in the Gilbert and Sullivan Society.
0: Yes,
1: because... Having trouble saying Gilbert this morning, sorry. Another coffee.
0: Gilbert.
1: Yeah, Gilbert.
0: But that's interesting because I think another reason why we heard

0: aspects of love there, it was because that role was actually offered to you.
1: Yes.
0: Wasn't it?
1: Yes.
0: And you were told not to do it.
1: Yes, I was heartbroken. Yeah.
0: That's quite a sliding doors moment, though.
1: Yeah, true. Yeah. But I was guided in this way from teacher to teacher, and definitely the right decision for the way I use my voice, which is very head voice. My head voice is the strongest part, not the belt and the, you know, chest voice.
0: Mm. Do you ever wonder what things would be like if maybe you'd have taken the aspects of love route?
1: Well, I still can, you see.
0: Of course.
1: Life keeps going on and on. Yeah, I don't know, yeah.
0: Brilliant. So our next choice of music, Emma, is from the White Horse Inn. Yes. Tell us about this one.
1: So when I got to Wiesbaden, there was a lot of operetta. I think my first role was Ritter Blaubart. And then we got straight into the Die Fledermaus. And then towards the end of my second year, we all performed in the White Horse Inn. And there are some beautiful melodies in this one. But my favourite is, I guess I've got a few favourites, to be honest, but this one is all about the waltz. My favourite song must be a waltz.

0: You've actually worked with Yotis Kaufman, haven't you?
1: Oh, well, yes, he made an appearance.
0: In
1: our little theatre, yeah. And I think there's some AI that says I have performed with him. But it's a bit of an exaggeration. Embellished, yes. No, but he was lovely.
0: Nonetheless, you breathe the same
1: Tomino.
0: Air.
1: Tomino. He sang Tomino in our magic flute.
0: Very good. So you mentioned Wiesbaden, and that's something you enjoyed at Wiesbaden. But tell me about the process of getting there, because there were quite a few kind of cascading opportunities, weren't there?
1: Yes, I had a kind of a hot year in 2004. My first job was a tour. I flew from my Australian Opera Studio course to New Zealand and did a tour of Così fan tutte. Fan tutte. And then through that tour, I competed for the Marianne Marti Scholarship and won that one, and applied for the More Than Opera German-Australian Opera Grant and won that one as well.
0: That's More Than Opera indeed, because you get to go there.
1: Yeah, right. 12 months of a scholarship and living permit, and you're sponsored by the theatre to stay in Germany, which was fantastic for me. I only had an Australian passport. And then after 12 months, they decided to keep me, and then I was there for 9 years.
0: Mm. So that wasn't part of the deal. The deal was only for the first year.
1: Yeah, you're meant to move on because there's another Australian coming behind you.
0: But you had the next person come when you were still there.
1: Yes, yeah, yeah.
0: Oh, well, that would have been quite cool.
1: Yeah, it was always very sweet. We have a very close friendship with the remaining Australians that are still there, and my good friend Colleen. He was a Canadian, but we all, you know, we're the Ausländer all together. We're the immigrants who stick together.
0: So tell me about arriving there. Mm. What was that like? What were you thinking?
1: Terrifying, but I had been overseas once before and had a nice little sort of experience in London, so quite excited. I knew I was. My friend Emma Verler picked me up from the airport and dropped me off at my place, and I was looked after so well. And then I went to Berlin for 8 weeks and did an intensive German course.
0: Yeah, so you didn't have much language or any German language?
1: Well, I did study. We had 2 years, one class a week for 2 years at the Australian Opera Studio.
0: Right.
1: Yeah.
0: So that's not quite the same as 8 weeks in Berlin.
1: No, that's when I really learnt about grammar and trying to put a sentence together and actually be able to speak it.
0: Because I imagine all of the rehearsals and stuff were conducted in German.
1: Yes, 100%. And the
0: there's a lot of nodding
1: dialogue
0: and smiling at first, or
1: yes. It's funny how it sounds like English. So listening to it, it's not too bad. It's just when you have to actually form the sentence yourself and speak back to them that they can grow tired of you butchering their language.
0: So how much of it was a fairy tale and how much of it was a lot of hard work?
1: Oh, it was a lot of hard work, yeah. I would come home exhausted at the end of the day, but I just had the passion for it, and I think I had a little phrase I put down in my diary: passion is the smell of an oily rag. You can just keep on going and keep producing because you just love it so much.
0: And you can survive on nothing, can't you?
1: Yeah, when it's just there's always support there. That's the beautiful thing about the FES system too. If you're having a hard time or you need a break or you're sick, your pay isn't cut. You know, you just take the time off. It's a really good place for young singers to cut their teeth on.
0: So when you're saying the FES system, it's like basically being an employee.
1: Yes, it's a government job. You paid sick leave and pension and the whole thing. You're looked after for the entire time you're there.
0: Tell me about it changing from 1 year to basically an ongoing role. Was that something you had to apply for, or did someone just knock on your dressing room one day and say, hey, do you want to hang out?
1: Oh, it was a bit dramatic, of course, because one side of the theatre didn't know what the other side was thinking and do we really need this Australian? But the head of music, the general music director, fought for me, and that was Mark Piolet, and then another director, Ansgar Wagner. They both sort of put their bid in to keep me, and then I got to stay.
0: That's great. Mm. So it's a repertoire house, so that means that there's a lot of different operas being performed every week. That must have meant a lot of catching up on repertoire.
1: Yes. I don't know how many roles I actually ended up doing. you work a lot for your first couple of years, and you'll be in something a different opera three times a week, and you're always learning an opera, rehearsing a different opera, and performing a third opera around Christmas time. There's even more. Yeah, there's always Hansel and Gretel, Die Fledermaus, and the bigger lyric singers would be in Bohème.
0: Did you get opportunities to, you know, have time out to be able to perform with other companies?
1: Not until I had a little bit more sway when I started to sing The Queen of the Night.
0: Right.
1: And then you can't be overworked if you're singing Queen of the Night. You need your rest time. So that meant I was pulled out of the operetta and I just started singing more serious opera roles like Lucia and Lulu. I think there was a Don Pasquale. You know, the roles got bigger, and then you sort of reduce how many performances you do per year.
0: And were they giving you kind of, I suppose you might call it, professional development support to learn those roles, to graduate up to the bigger and bigger parts?
1: Yes, there's a big team of repetiteurs and coaches, and they're always guiding you and training you and making sure the Aussprache, the you know, diction is right, your intonation is right, and the style is right.
0: How long does it take you to start putting down roots and feel like this is my home?
1: I think I jumped in there and wanted and imagined I had roots there. I think I thought my grandma had some sort of German in her, and I felt like I could feel her around the city. So yeah, I jumped in feet first and wanted to belong there straight away, I think.
0: Well, I think we have to have, finally, a little bit of The Merry Widow. Mm. And this is Lippenschweigen, Lips Are Silent, from the operetta that you are appearing in now. I mean, why? I mean, this is just such a wonderful piece of music. I can almost drink it.
1: It is.
0: It's syrupy.
1: It's quaffable. Yeah.
0: Tell me about rehearsing this and performing this.
1: Ah, so it's just beautiful. There's some moments where it comes back too, and it's just the instrumental line, and it's equally beautiful. I suppose Lehár was a violinist and he knew how to craft a melody in a line. It just rises and falls like a waltz does. And

0: met Annelise Rottenberger, I believe that, well, it has some similarities to you, perhaps.
1: An agent said that once, yes.
0: Really?
1: In Wiesbaden, he said you should go down her line of Fach and repertoire. Look at her repertoire.
0: Right.
1: And I found a very schmaltzy recording. It's a tune written by Chopin, but she sang some words over the top of it. And I just listened to it falling asleep at night. It's the most beautiful tune, calming tune. It's got this ability to soothe you. Mm. And I guess, again, I followed how she sang and I learnt from her singing. I tried to study her very closely.
0: Mm. It's funny you said before about the fact that Leao was a violinist. And yes, you can really hear that in that. And it's funny because when you're sort of looking at recordings and so on, you inevitably encounter André Rieu.
1: Right, of course.
0: Yes,
1: yeah.
0: And it does actually work so beautifully just as a violin melody as well.
1: Yeah,
0: it's lovely. You're having this, you know, breathtakingly wonderful career, busy, obviously, career there in Wiesbaden. What's the catalyst to return to the Southern Hemisphere?
1: Oh, family, yeah. It got to the point where we were wanting to start a family and it wasn't going very well there.
0: So you'd met your partner over there?
1: Yeah, no, I've separated from my...
0: Oh, I'm sorry.
1: From my ex, but we met in New Zealand
0: right. When
1: we were 24. Followed each other across to Europe, and then I think we'd been married for about 7 years. And then we just thought we need family around us to
0: support,
1: sort of
0: basically
1: get through this next frontier. Yeah. And we've benefited greatly from having grandparents nearby. We want my son to know his family really well, and his needs come first.
0: I understand that when you did move on from Wiesbaden, you were awarded a very special title.
1: Ah, yes.
0: Can you tell me what that was?
1: So it's called the Kammersänger, or you're a Kammersänger if you're a man, or Kammersängerin if you're a female. And three of us were given the honour. And it just means that you're always part of the theatre. You sort of, there's a bit of a, I guess, nationwide, there's a bit of a recognition for the title. So if I wanted to knock on the door of, and I did, Zurich, you know, opera, they would answer the email because I've got a little KS there. You know,
0: it's a way of saying, don't you know who I am?
1: Well, it's just not, I'm not, you know, completely inexperienced. Yeah,
0: that sounds fantastic. But before you come back, I mean, tell me, you mentioned Zurich there. Tell me about some of the other non-Wiesbaden roles that stood out for you.
1: So I did, I had a wonderful experience with the Rosenkavalier, Der Rosenkavalier, and came out here to Opera Australia and performed it. And we recorded the Blu-ray and DVD. And then that took me to Minneapolis and we performed it there as well, and Valencia. And I got quite into Strauss for a little while there and sort of branched into Zerbinetta and was enjoying that a lot. Although the other thing that, because I'd sung Lulu, the Semper Oper contacted me when they were looking for someone for a really quick jump in, because they thought if she can do Lulu, she can do this. So I got a little jump in at the Semper Oper for a week. It was quite an amazing experience. Otherwise, I was pretty busy in BC.
0: One thing to the next.
1: Yeah.
0: How were you able to make use of all that experience, all that repertoire, when you returned to Australia and New Zealand?
1: Well, I'm teaching. I've fallen on my feet, really, with a lovely job at the University of Waikato. And I just love being able to, you know, I know the tempi. I know the way the music should go. And while my pianistic skills are lacking, I can sort of make the girls understand the way the music moves, and certainly with my German diction.
0: Mm-hmm.
1: And if I do get jump-ins, which seems to be quite often, jump-ins, but debuts, always new roles.
0: Like The Merry Widow.
1: Yeah, like The Merry Widow, and just everything. The last couple of years has been new repertoire. But if I've got these skills that I've learnt to speed learn operas, I know all about Mozart style, all about Straussian style. So it's just a matter of sort of understanding that and putting it into practice, and you can kind of create something I don't know. Good.
0: It's interesting you talk about speed learning because that, I suppose, is a talent. You need to be able to... You get into the habit of learning things quickly.
1: Mm.
0: Does that mean, though, that they don't embed as much as perhaps other things, and when you have to come back to them 2 years later, you go, oh, God, I can't remember any of this?
1: Oh, no, I still have to really note bash and get the pitches and intonation for me is always my little thing that I have to really work at, and I spend a lot of time on that, so that goes in.
0: So how do you achieve that?
1: Sometimes I get lazy and just plonk the pitches in with the piano, but if I have time, I sit down and think about the interval and whether it's,
0: oh, right,
1: you know, how does it fit inside the chord? Is it on the shiny side or the gloomy side, and bring out the colour and, you know, paint a bit.
0: Interesting. We're going to hear your voice now, your singing voice, with Pia Yaesu from Fauré's Requiem. Tell us about the circumstances of performing this.
1: Well, it was a very emotional time. It was 2021 and very early days back from everyone in lockdown. And I didn't realise the significance of... it still makes me cry. But of the text... as I was singing it in the recording was just a rehearsal, but when I was performing in the performance, I saw everyone looking up with these, I describe this quite often, but their eyes were like saucers with lots of tears in them, and he just had to carry them. It's quite an amazing thing.

0: So, Emma, we spoke in the last segment about returning to Australia and to New Zealand and starting your family. There are certain realities about being in the performing arts that make it not very compatible with being a parent, especially a new parent. How did you find it?
1: Well, really busy at first. It was quite amazing. So my little boy did, I think, 15 flights in his infancy. We just had too much work.
0: This is when I went back to Europe.
1: It's here.
0: Oh, here?
1: Yeah.
0: Oh.
1: So I went to Perth, and that's where he was born. And then we came over to Sydney to be more sort of centrally located. And, yeah, there's lots of symphony orchestra work and operas and things just keeping us busy.
0: And he'd come too.
1: And then we were in such a nice position where we could pay for the grandparents to come and stay with us, fly them over. Then they were all staying together and having really close time. It just becomes difficult when they go to school. So since he's been needing to be in one place, that's when we had to change things and slow things down and take what works with his schedule. And
0: because I imagine even if you're performing, rehearsing in the city where you live, in the city that he's going to school, you know, it's not like you can disappear at 2:30 to go and do school pickup.
1: Yeah. I think in the Southern Hemisphere you have to travel to get a full year's salary out of singing. So if you're based in one place, then you'll have to start bringing in side hustles and the teaching and whatever else your talents might
0: it's a compromise, isn't
1: it? Yeah.
0: And you've obviously been happy to make that compromise.
1: Absolutely, yeah. He's a lovely little boy.
0: I'm sure. Obviously you're by no means the only working opera singer who has a family as well. Mm. What's the advice, though, that you'd give to other singers starting a family?
1: Well, don't expect it to go smoothly. There's no fairy tale ending. And I always used to say starting a family is not for the faint of heart, but reach out for help and never be afraid to ask for help.
0: I mean, other industries seem to have been able to accommodate it better than some of the performing arts. Has things changed? Have you seen things change throughout your career about
1: definitely,
0: how?
1: Definitely. Yeah. Definitely. When I first went to Europe, I remember a singer saying, she auditioned at a major opera house and they asked if she had any baggage. And she said,
0: not meaning suitcases.
1: Mean my child? Oh. So things are definitely not like that anymore.
0: Goodness me. What about the teaching? You mentioned the teaching before. What's the sort of the advice that you like to give to your students that isn't the singing part?
1: All right. Well, most of the time they want to know, how do you learn a role? But I guess most recently the thought in my head is when I get home, I need to get my singers moving because we have to. The opera came about in a time when everyone was dancing minuets and the social life
0: moving on the stage.
1: So much. Mm. Oh, yeah. Movement. Sword fighting, horse riding, all those sorts of things make for a stronger body and a good operatic support system.
0: Right.
1: So I'd love to get them dancing a little bit more. And then we're just always talking about longevity and not working too often and working smarter, not harder, because it needs downtime. When you've been working hard at these muscles, they need 2 days rest. You know, you can't work 7 days a week and expect your voice to sound fresh.
0: Yeah, I mean, you had mentioned Queen of the Night before.
1: Yeah.
0: For example.
1: Mm. That pushed me to my limits because the dialogue was so aggressive, very angry, and then highest notes possible.
0: That sounds longevity from a technique/vocal health point of view. Mm. What about the other side of longevity in terms of career longevity, making sure you keep getting offered things?
1: I'm not sure if you have a choice. You either are or not. Yeah. I think some people might think a stronger presence and social media helps, but I think in the end it's about the work you do, how pleasant you are in the rehearsal space. If you're upsetting people, then that might make things a little shorter.
0: The age of the diva has passed.
1: Oh, for sure. Mm. I mean, I've never experienced anyone who's found success that way. It's always...
0: Or kept success, maybe.
1: Perhaps, yeah. Maybe it's been fleeting.
0: Offenbach now from La Vie Parisienne. Well, I'd like to hear this.
1: So I sort of finished off my time in Wiesbaden with this wonderful concert, outdoor concert, and was asked to learn this very quickly. You'll hear a lot of pitter-patter. And it just sort of opened my mind up to French operetta.

0: So, Emma, we've heard some wonderful repertoire today, and much of which you've, all of which I think you've performed, but it is just at the tip of the iceberg. What are some of the others that missed out on today's program that you'd put in if we had more?
1: Well, I guess we haven't gone back to the classical and baroque at all today. It's all been turn of the century, that sort of art, Belle Epoque era. So I am a big Mozart and Handel fan. And
0: that's where a lot of the concert repertoire, I guess, comes from, is that right?
1: Well, just the Don Giovanni and...
0: Ah, right.
1: What's that, Così, the Nozze di Figaro, those sort of things were good bread and butter roles. They come back a lot.
0: But do you enjoy the concert-style performances as well?
1: Oh, yes. Yeah. I feel like I'm more in touch with my ancestry, to be honest, because they all came through. They were cellists and violinists, and anytime I hear Elgar, I just feel like my people. It's my people.
0: You mentioned before a bit about preparing for roles, and you know, especially having to learn things quickly, the sort of techniques you might use. But tell me about what you have to do to keep the voice in train, or is it just about learning certain repertoire which has the same effect?
1: Yeah, I guess the repertoire that I sang when I was young is still easy now, so right. I guess it was sung in. But now at this stage of life, I'm finding that it's just very important to be flexible, to keep on and stretching the voice
0: right.
1: every day, so it doesn't get stiffer and the vibrato stays nice and even. Mm-hmm. So there's a couple of things that I'm doing.
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4: Good afternoon, I'm Laura Devoy. The Foreign Minister says China's testing of a ballistic missile in the South Pacific is destabilising to the region. Chinese state media says a dummy warhead was launched from a submarine and landed in designated waters of the Pacific. The Australian and New Zealand governments were informed prior to the test. Speaking in Fiji today, Penny Wong said the test was in contradiction to the objectives of Pacific Island nations.
5: The Pacific Islands forum leaders have made clear that they want the Pacific to be an ocean of peace. We believe this test is inconsistent with that objective.
4: The Shadow Foreign Minister Ted O'Brien has also slammed the test as irresponsible.
6: This is not welcome news. I think it goes to a very clear contrast between what the People's Republic of China is looking at this region for compared to Australia.
4: Another suspected case of bird flu has been found in Western Australia. Australia's acting chief vet says testing confirmed a giant petrel found at Mullaloo Beach in Perth confirmed it was infected with H5 avian influenza but could not be sequenced further. It's the seventh migratory seabird to return a confirmed or presumed positive test. Five of them were found in WA, one in South Australia and one in New South Wales. Anyone who sees any dead or sick birds is urged to report them to the Emergency Animal Disease Hotline on 1800 675 888. The Western Australian Premier has thanked the state's longest-serving lower house MP for his dedication to WA. Paul Papalia today announced his retirement from politics. He spent nearly 20 years in Parliament as the member for Secret Harbour. Roger Cook says it was Mr Papalia's work as Corrective Services Minister that stands out the most.
7: I think it speaks to his great commitment and incredible life values that Paul was in the prison on Christmas Day visiting the inmates, talking to them about their experiences, and there's few other people I can think of that would make that sort of commitment on a day so important to his family.
4: Turning to sport, England and Norway have booked spots in the quarterfinals of the FIFA World Cup. David Wilson has the latest.
8: England has defeated Mexico 3-2 despite being a man down for most of the second half. Jude Bellingham scored twice before Mexico reduced the gap just before half-time. Jarrell Kwanza was sent off in the 54th minute. Both teams later scored via a penalty, but England held on to win. Earlier, Erling Haaland scored a double as Norway beat Brazil 2-1. England and Norway will face each other in the quarters on Saturday.
4: And in Rugby League, Ethan Strange has been cleared to take part in the State of Origin decider. The 21-year-old, who is expected to start on the bench for New South Wales, got through training today after rolling his ankle last week. To the weather, a fine day is forecast across most of the country tomorrow. Angus Hines from the Bureau of Meteorology says showers and large waves are expected along the New South Wales coast and parts of the Queensland coast.
9: Fine through inland and western parts of Queensland, maybe a shower in the very, very far west. And one other thing to note, some large waves. We've got a hazardous surf warning from Gari down to the Gold Coast. For New South Wales, we will also have showers just blowing onshore from the ocean across eastern areas. It really could hit anyone to the eastern side of the Great Dividing Range. And yes, that means another showery day in Sydney, high of 18 degrees.
4: Cool and frosty mornings for the ACT, Victoria and Tasmania. A nice winter's afternoon in South Australia and a little warmer in Western Australia.
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11: Jeez, I hardly saw that one. That fella's bowling's just a bit faster than he did last summer, and it makes so much difference. 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So, once the ute's fixed, I'm choosing to stay under the speed limit. No more of this a few k's over is fine stuff, because these are our roads, and it's our choice to keep them safe.
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14: And we're back live here at City Park Radio. It's the 6th of the 7th, 7th month of the year, and it's the 6th day of July. And hello there. For those unacquainted, this is the Drive Time program, where I'll be here with you till the very end, till at least 7 p.m., blasting some tunes, and I guess I get to pick which ones. But of course, before we continue on with the program, we first start with the forecasts, starting with Bernie. Cloudy for rest of the evening, whereas tomorrow a low of 3 and a high of 13, mostly sunny and light winds. Devonport will be partly cloudy as well. I've got 1 through to 13 and mostly sunny and light winds. Here in good old Lonnie, we've got negative 2 tonight, of course, wow. Mostly clear though, and some light winds, and a maximum of 13. Areas of frost and the chance of fog in the morning. Mostly sunny Arvo, light winds. Now in Hobart, they say it's clear tonight. A low of 3 and a high of 13. Partly cloudy. A bit of patch of morning frost in the east. Slight chance of a shower in the evening and light winds. Now with around the country, this continent, we've got Sydney currently at 13.8 degrees. 12 to 18 and showers tomorrow. 10.3 in Melbourne. 3 to 13 and partly cloudy tomorrow. Brizzy, 18.1, 12 to 22, partly cloudy. Perth, of course, 18.5, 9 to 21, and sunny. Adelaide, 15 degrees, 7 to 17, and mostly sunny. Canberra is 9.4, 1 to 15 degrees, morning frost, and mostly sunny. And of course, reliably, Darwin is at 31.9, 21 to 32, and sunny. And of course, for the central north, we've got Cressy at 7.3 degrees, Lowhead at 10, the airport at 7.6, and here in the studio here in Launceston, just behind the monkeys at City Park, we've got 9.2 degrees. And across tomorrow, sun protection isn't recommended as well. We begin the program now with something relatively familiar, but with this lovely cover by Al Jarreau. 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
4: 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And now, continuing on, we've got Wiz Khalifa and Snoop Dogg with this song.
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It's like I'm 17 again, peach fuzz on my face. 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Chevy, it's getting kinda heavy. Irrelevant, selling it, dipping away. Time keeps slipping away. 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
0: 25 minutes past 5 here at City Park Radio. Another thing we do here for you is to spread the good news of what's in on around the location with the community diary. We're letting you know that the Launceston Historical Society presents a talk about the Point Puir Boys establishment on the Sunday of 19th of July. Alistair Scott will discuss urchin convicts, the Point Puir Boys in Van Diemen's Land. This is referring to that island of Port Arthur down south, where interesting stuff happened. And of course, Alistair's talk will provide a brief history of the establishment and describe the treatment of the boys held there and the later lives of some of those young men. Alistair Scott is a former journalist, ministerial advisor, and a past general manager of the Natural and Cultural Heritage with the Tasmanian government. This event starts at 2 p.m. at the meeting room at Queen Victoria Museum at Inveresk. For more information, email launcestonhistory@gmail.com. All right. 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

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And of course, the Isley Brothers with The Highways of My Life. Now, following that, we've got this song originally from Ronnie Dyson. What is this? Covered by a Filipino-American jazz artist, Boy Katindig. And this might be of interest.

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1: And, well, of course, if you might have heard that around, that was originally Ronnie Dyson's I Think I'll Tell Her. And this was covered by Boy Katindig, Filipino-American jazz artist, of course. It is now 20. Yes, I got the math right. 22 minutes to 6 p.m. Monday drive time, only here at City Park Radio.
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1: And hello once again. That was Tissum, or stands by This Is Mother, giving you Saturday Night Palsy. Yes, of course. Weekends was just yesterday. And that was, it was a fun event. I've talked about the Island Escape Festival last week, and thus therefore it was fun having it's always fun to have nice events here in Lonnie. And so now we give you something a bit more international. This is Jason Derulo's Talk Dirty.
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0: Weird flex, but okay. That was Nonstop by Drake. A rap song, just a rap song in terms of bragging rights. And before that, that was Jason Derulo in 2 Chainz with Talk Dirty.
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0: Now grinding us a little bit, and of course, with this band called 1927. 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
1: A local band, 1927, giving you... If I could. And yes. All right. It's just 4 minutes now to the, of course, 6 p.m. news. Stick along whenever you can to City Park Radio and listen to the variety of programs we have here for you in store. And of course, at this time of day, the 6th or the 7th of June, of July, more rather, is this Drive Time with Terrence. Now with, or just to squeeze in between the news, I would like to play

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2: Hello, I'm Laura Devoy. The federal government says China's test of a ballistic missile has the potential to destabilise the Pacific. According to Chinese state media, the missile, armed with a dummy warhead, was launched from a submarine and landed in designated waters in the Pacific today. The government was informed of the test prior to it being carried out. Acting Prime Minister Richard Miles says Australia's primary focus is on maintaining the peace and security of the Pacific.
3: We are very concerned about any actions which undermine the stability, the peace and security of the Pacific. We are completely committed to the Oceans of Peace Declaration that was made by the Pacific Island Forum last year.
2: Australia and Fiji have promised to help each other out in times of greatest need. The Prime Minister signed two treaties in Suva today. The Ocean of Peace Alliance is a mutual defence treaty which commits Australia and Fiji to come to each other's aid. And the Vivale Union sets out ambitious commitments which will deepen integration between security, economies and people. Anthony Albanese says the significance of the agreements cannot be understated.
4: And we are both stronger because of it. The Ocean of Peace Alliance introduces a mutual defence obligation, and there's no higher obligation than to come to each other's aid.
2: One Nation says it will contest the upcoming by-election in Western Australia. The poll was triggered by the resignation of Labor MP Paul Papalia today, who is stepping down due to a family illness. At the state election last year, Mr Papalia held Secret Harbour with a margin of 11.5%, but there was a near 10% swing towards the Liberals. One Nation polled 8.4% of the votes. The Pharmacy Guild says a review commissioned by the Royal Australian College of General Practitioners has confirmed pharmacist prescribing improves access to treatment. Additional evidence published by the Guild today demonstrates safe, clinically appropriate prescribing and strong patient outcomes in New South Wales and Victoria, and consistent international evidence supporting the safety and effectiveness of pharmacist prescribing. The Australian Medical Association has raised concerns, saying pharmacists are significantly less trained than doctors to prescribe medications. Doubts have been raised about the charges against three men over an alleged terrorist plot more than four decades ago. The New South Wales Judicial Inquiry was ordered to examine the 1981 convictions of six Croatian men over an alleged conspiracy to bomb two Sydney travel agencies, a Serbian social club, a theatre in Newtown, and the city's water supply pipes. The report published today said the inquiry concluded there is reasonable doubt as to the guilt of three of the men. The Court of Appeal will now consider whether their convictions should be overturned. And the impeachment trial of Philippines Vice President Sara Duterte is underway in Manila. She's been accused of misuse of confidential funds, unexplained wealth, bribery and corruption, and of threatening the lives of President Ferdinand Marcos Jr. and his wife. Turning to sport, in tennis, a spot in the quarterfinals is on the line for Alex de Minaur when he takes to the court at Wimbledon tonight. The fifth seed will take on the ninth seed, Flavio Caboli. Two Aussies will be in action in doubles. Thanasi Kokkinakis and Alexander Kovacevic will face the fifth seeds in the round of 16, while Ellen Perez and Demi Schurz will also play for a spot in the quarters.
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5: Haha, very nice, quite topical. All right, that's another round of new sport and weather, brought to you by the Community Radio Network, and of course channeled through around the community radio networks around Australia. And of course, we are part of that. Now another round of weather and how's it going? Starting with Bernie. You've got cloudy for the evening. Tomorrow a low of 3 and a high of 13. Light winds, mostly sunny. Devonport. Partly cloudy, light winds. What's tomorrow? A low of 1 and a high of 13. Mostly sunny and light winds too. Here in Lonnie, we've got mostly clear, light winds. tomorrow we've got the lowest of the lows with -2 and a high of 13. Morning frost and mostly sunny. Areas of frost and the chance of fog in the morning. Mostly sunny Arvo, light winds. Down here in Hobart, or down the way down south, we've got clear light winds tonight, whereas tomorrow a low of 3 and a high of 13. Patches of morning frost in the east, slight chance of a shower in the evening, light winds. For around Australia, we've got Sydney currently at 13.8, 12 to 18, and showers tomorrow. Melbourne's 8.3, 3 to 13, partly cloudy, breezy, good old breezy. 17.4, 12 to 22, partly cloudy. Perth, 18.8, 9 to 21, and sunny. Adelaide, 13.4, 7 to 17, and mostly sunny. Canberra, 8.4, 1 to 15 degrees, and morning frost, and mostly sunny. Darwin, 31.2, 21 to 32, and sunny. From around the central north, we've got Cressy at 3.7, Omer and Lowhead at 9.1, the airport at 4.6, and good old Lonnie. Here in the studio, it's a whopping 6 degrees, 6.4 to be exact. Could be worse, as they say, or some might say, it's a nice autumn day. All right, now we've got the song called Poinciana by the which brothers do these the four freshmen.
6: 10,818 takes four.

0: Kalispera. Oh, yes, hello. This is still City Parker Radio. That was Iparho by this artist. Get the pronounce it correctly. Stelios Kazantzidis. And before that, the Ponciana with the four freshmen. Taking you in the musical journey, and especially here in City Park Radio, we've got this spanking new Hellenic hour this Thursday from 7 p.m.
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0: 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I got to find my baby on the other side. Take me back to St. Louis. Take me back to St. Louis. Take me back to St. Louis before I blow my top. Now, she ain't good looking and she ain't so sweet, but a brand of love.

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1: Oh, wow. I kind of miss that tune. I believe when I first started here at City Park Radio. And now they're back. 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Well, technically, 21 minutes past 6 p.m. The night is young, only here at City Park Radio. In the hot seat this week, nursing student Aisha Oladeli joins presenter Robbie Youngs to discuss the wonders of her homeland in Nigeria, the importance of education in her family, and the relocation to living and studying in good old Oni. It's a fascinating story, and you can hear it in the hot seat this Friday after the 4 o'clock news, only at, you guessed it. All right.
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3: The instrumental version of Four Brothers was written by Jimmy Giuffre for the Woody Herman Band. Later on, John Hendricks wrote the lyrics. Now here are the Manhattan Transfer with Four Brothers.

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2: 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That was The Manhattan Transfer giving you Four Brothers, followed by Gloria. Live performed in Burton Cummings' show. And I've just come to know that Burton Cummings is such... It's a rock star or rock icon, born and bred from old Canada. All right, continuing on now with this lovely evening here with you with Monday Draft Time here at City Park Radio. This song reminds me of last Friday night. Guess what?

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1: Our very own Spider Bait from Australia and their cover of one of many covers of Black Betty. Quite a historic song dating back to the late 19th or 20, early 20th century, of course, which has a couple of meanings, such as a whip, a bottle of whiskey, or a penitentiary transport wagon, or in which the vehicle is used to transport convicts to their work sites, and also a musket, especially the variation of the British Brown Bess, a flintlock rifle, shooting your shot here at City Park Radio. And now, with a reading from the community diary, we've got the Gateway Baptist Church is celebrating its 150th anniversary on the Saturday of the 11th and the Sunday of 12th of July. From 10:30 a.m. to 2:30 p.m. Saturday, activities and performances include children's coloring in competition and games, guided historic tours, the Choir of High Hopes, Gospella, A Cappella Choir, Gateway Nepali Songs, Stephen Atkins, saxophonist Peter van der Berg, and the Launceston Male Choir. Then on Sunday, 1:30 p.m., Peter Shirley will be performing in the celebration service. It will also be followed by Arvo T. The Gateway Baptist Church on Wellington Street, Launceston, celebrating 150 years in this July. Find them on Facebook for more information as well.
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called, how do I pronounce this? Yes, Kapalaran. It is by the Radioactive Circle Project, and a satirical way of what it means is talking about fate or destiny, and how cynically it critiques how societal systems, the justice system, and even the church deal with the marginalized. Telling a story of a man who loses his job, gets robbed, and is abandoned by his wife. Out of frustration, he gets drunk, starts a fight, stabs someone, and gets thrown in jail, where he is harassed by the prison mayor.

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0: 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Alternative classics and interesting tidbits from all over. 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

0: Monday Drive Time, still here in City Park Radio. That was The Bamboos featuring Kyle Aldiss on the sly. And before that, it was a Filipino song by the Filipino poet, spoken poetry jazz artist, Lourdes de Vera, Calling on Faith. And of course, speaking of bringing you around the world, next, of course, we have Indian Dhamaka, thanks to Ben Herb, from 7 p.m. And from 8 p.m., we've got Le Ora Italiana. And 9 p.m. with the Audiophiles. And perhaps from 11 p.m., we got the Community Radio Network, whereas tomorrow we'll hit breakfast with John Elcom from 6 a.m. Tons of things here happening at City Park Radio. Now with this next song, we've got Kapim by Jevan E. and Johnny Siegel.
1: Behind me with the bass is Artur Maya. Huh? Doing good, huh?
2: Great.
1: Over here on percussion, Cassio Duarte. Let's see if I can get this right. No problem. This is Jevan. And Jevan has been a favorite musician of mine and many American musicians and fans for a long time. We're so happy to have you here. And here is...
3: See if you can get this right.
1: Janice Siegel, all the way from Los Angeles, California. And Jevan is his third trip to America from Brazil.
2: Yeah.
1: But American music has been a part of your experience for a long time. What American musicians have you listened to over the years?
2: Oh, I like many guys. Miles Davis, Wynton Marsalis, his brother, Bradford Marsalis, Ella Fitzgerald, yeah. Billie Holiday.
1: Yeah. All the greats. And very soon, Jevan will be one of your favorite musicians as well. Here is the music of Jevan.

Javan with Janis Siegel giving you Kapim. Hello once again, and you're just reaching the itty bitty end of Monday Drive Time here with Terrence, only at City Park Radio. And of course, hook on to next, or of course, I'm always here for you next time, but more especially with, we've got more music coming from 7 p.m. thanks to Indian Damaka with Ben Hur. We sadly, or I guess a good game with versus Egypt. So therefore, this next song

0: The Bangles, Bang. All right, adjusting that. Thanks to the Bangles with Walk Like an Egyptian. Now, just to... Whew! Been to the Donny for a bit. So nice to be back, of course, to bookend this program for you only here at City Park Radio.
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0: It's been a lovely time, and of course, you can listen to me, or at least us, but more specifically, I'll be here with you with this program.
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0: Well, technically, this old music is new for me. All right, we leave you with Yoga Remix version of Duncan, thanks to Slim Dusty.

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4: Hello, I'm Laura Devoy. The Foreign Minister says China's testing of a ballistic missile in the South Pacific is destabilising to the region. Chinese state media says a missile with a dummy warhead was launched from a submarine and landed in designated waters of the Pacific today. The Australian and New Zealand governments were informed prior to the test. Speaking in Fiji today, Penny Wong said the test was in contradiction to the objectives of Pacific Island nations.
5: The Pacific Islands forum leaders have made clear that they want the Pacific to be an ocean of peace. We believe this test is inconsistent with that objective.
4: Another case of bird flu has been found in a migratory bird in Western Australia. The giant petrel was found at Mullaloo Beach in Perth last week. In a statement, Australia's acting chief vet, Sam Hamilton, says testing has determined the bird was presumed positive for H5 avian influenza, but it could not be sequenced further. It's the seventh confirmed or presumed case in Australia. Anyone who sees any dead or sick birds is urged to report them to the Emergency Animal Disease Hotline on 1800 675 888. The New South Wales government has ordered an independent review into the death of a four-year-old boy on the Central Coast. Authorities received multiple child safety reports before the boy's death on Saturday. A 32-year-old woman has been charged with domestic violence-related murder. Families Minister Kate Washington says the review will examine the Department of Communities and Justice's previous contact with the boy's family and why the child was living with the mother, whether departmental decisions and actions were appropriate, and whether the department could have done more to protect the child. Socceroo Awa Mabil has rebuked Pauline Hanson's calls for a monoculture in Australia. Senator Hanson's version of a monoculture is where people from different backgrounds, cultures and nations unite under one set of rules and values. Returning to Australia from the World Cup today, Mabil, who was born in a refugee camp in Kenya, shot down suggestions Australia was not a multicultural society.
6: When somebody tried to divide people based on certain things, because you don't pick where you're born, you don't pick the colour of your skin, you pick to be a good human being, yes, that's a choice. So some people, they choose to go against being good, then that's their own problem. Then they're missing out on what others can bring.
4: One Nation says it did not politicise the Socceroos, but responded to the politicisation others started. Rescue efforts are underway in Ukraine after a second night of Russian strikes. Authorities say at least 11 people were killed in Kyiv. It comes ahead of a NATO summit in Turkey, which is due to get underway tomorrow. Ukraine's President Volodymyr Zelensky is expected to hold talks with US President Donald Trump while there. An Australian model for training peacekeepers is being pitched as a way to counter growing global security concerns. Australian Federal Police Commissioner Chrissy Barrett will this week suggest all 193 United Nations member states adopt a cheaper and more agile approach to training. She'll detail the method, which has been successful in Timor-Leste, during a speech to the UN Chiefs of Police Summit in New York. Turning to sport, the final matches in the round of 16 at the FIFA World Cup will be played tomorrow morning. Portugal will take on Spain and the USA will face Belgium. The USA has been bolstered by the inclusion of Folarin Balogun, who received a red card in the country's last match. After a phone call from Donald Trump, FIFA has delayed Balogun's suspension for a year.
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10: 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Before the news, you were listening to Monday Drive Time with Terence. Thank you, Terence, for yet another awesome episode of Monday Drive Time. Time now is 6 minutes past 7. And let's have a quick look at the current temperature. Current temperature for Launceston 4.2 degrees Celsius, Crecy 3.3 degrees Celsius, Launceston Airport 4.2 and Lawhead 8.3. And forecast for rest of Monday, mostly clear, light wind and light winds. And forecast for tomorrow, Tuesday 7th of July. Areas of frost and the chance of fog in the morning, mostly sunny afternoon and light wind. Maximum temperature 13 and minimum minus 2 degrees Celsius. It's so cold and chilly, yeah. So let's make this evening better with some chilling Indian melodies. So on today's episode, I'm going to play some hand-picked chill Bollywood melodies. Let's begin with our first song, Orangarese.

That is Orangeresa, a Shankar Essen-like composition. This song is a perfect example of a Sufi and Hindustani classical fusion. And this song uses traditional Indian instruments like sarangi and tabla. The song was sung by Shreya Ghoshal and Javed Bashir. For the next song, I have Namunkin. This song is composed by Sachin Jiga with singers Varun Jain and Shreya Ghoshal. Let's listen to Namunkin.

That it is Gina Lega, a romantic track composed by Atif Aslam and sung along with Shreya Ghoshal. This song beautifully captures the emotion of falling in love with its heartfelt lyrics penned by Priya Panchal. I didn't notice that like all the three songs played back to back was sung by Shreya Ghoshal. In fact, Shreya Ghoshal is one of the is most famous for melodic songs in India, not only in Hindi, in across multiple languages, and especially making her famous because of her soothing voice. Now for the next song, Gusarish, from the movie Gajni.

That was Guzarish, composed and sung by Javed Ali. Time now is 28 minutes past 7 and you are listening to City Park Radio 103.7 and 96.5 FM. Stay tuned for more music coming up next. After this program, from 8 o'clock, we have Laura Italiana with Luigi. From 9 o'clock, we have Audio Files with David Price. And on today's episode of Indian Dhamaka, we are listening to some chill and soothing melodies, beats and lyrics. For the next song, we have a classical hit and one of the most famous Indian songs, Kal Ho Na Ho.

0: Kalhona Ho by Shankar Hassan Loy with Sonu Nigam on vocals. This soulful title track from the 2003 movie Kalhona Ho touched millions of hearts with its message, "Live today because tomorrow is uncertain." Whether you are feeling low, grateful or just reflective, this song reminds us to appreciate every smile, every moment and every person in your life. This song is considered as one of the most iconic Bollywood songs from the 2000s.
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0: Before the next song, let's have a quick look at the community diary. Gateway Baptist Church is celebrating its 150th anniversary on Saturday the 11th and Sunday 12th of July. From 10:30 a.m. to 2:30 p.m. Saturday, activities and performance include a children's coloring in competition and games, guided historic tours, the choir of High Hopes, gospel a cappella choir, Gateway Nepali songs, Stephen Atkins, saxophonist Peter Vanderberg, and the Launceston male choir. Then on Sunday at 1:30 p.m., Peter Shirley will be performing in the celebration service. It will be followed by afternoon tea. The Gateway Baptist Church on Wellington Street, Launceston, celebrating 150 years this July. Find them on Facebook for more information. 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Continuing with our evening chill mix, next song I have Tujhe Main Rakhte Rakhte, another romantic track from song is composed by Salim Suleiman with Roop Kumar Rathod as the lead singer.

0: That was Cyber, composed by Sachin Jiga with Shreya Ghoshal and Tochi Raina as the lead vocals. This was the song for the year 2011. And the song before was Tujhe Mein Rab Dikhta Hai by Salim Sulaiman with Roop Kumar Rathod.
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gyda bais siangr loi esyn yn tinga rahat bat rahat alikan siangr mahadawan yn Richa Sharma. This song is a blending of traditional Kavali vibes with modern arrangements, and the arrangement includes traditional Indian instruments like tabla, harmonium, and sitar. For the next song, I have Gina.

That was Gina Gina by Sachin Jigar with Atif Aslam. And the last song for today will be is Samaj Hona. Thank you for joining me on Indie Dhamaka. I hope you enjoyed today's episode of Indie Dhamaka with Evening Chill and Melodies. I will be back after 2 weeks. Next Monday, listen to Ocean Theme Songs with Vivi. Stay tuned to City Park Radio for Laura Italiana with Luigi coming up next. Until next time, stay blessed and enjoy. This is Ben-Hur signing off.

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1: The time here at City Park Radio is 8 o'clock. Time for a quick recap of the weather for our listening area. Currently at Cressy, it's 2 degrees. At the Launceston Airport, it's 4. At Lowhead, 8 degrees. And currently here in Launceston, it's 4. The overnight minimum for Launceston is expected to be a minimum of minus 2. And tomorrow's maximum for Launceston is going to be 13 with fog and frost. Coming up next here at City Park Radio is Laura Italiana with Luigi Romanelli.
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3: 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Bancala.
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1: Buonasera, benvenuti a Laura Italiana. Con me Luigi Romanelli. Mi auguro che potete stare insieme con me fino alle 9 per la nostra ora di musica e cultura italiana. Grazie mille a Ben Hur per un altro Indian Namak programma. Welcome everyone to Laura Italiana, the Italian Now, with me, Luigi Romanelli. I hope you can stay with me until 9 o'clock for all things Italian here at City Park Radio. Many thanks to Ben Hur for another fantastic Indian Damaka program. Now going to give a quick recap of the weather for our listening area in Italian. Allora, ora a Cressy, 2 gradi. 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In questo Nairok Week, City Park Radio riconosce e celebra i popoli delle prime nazioni australiane, la loro storia, la loro cultura e la loro presenza continua. Buon Nairok Week a tutti. This week Australia celebrates Nairok Week, a national time to recognise the history, cultures and achievements of Aboriginal and Torres Strait Islander peoples. The 2026 theme is 50 years of deadly. For some listeners, the word deadly may need a little explanation, because in everyday English, deadly can mean dangerous or life-threatening, but in contemporary Aboriginal English, deadly has a very different meaning. It is a proud and positive word. It means excellent, strong, impressive, admirable, and full of life. So this year's theme of 50 years deadly is not about danger. It's about 50 years of strength, culture, leadership, survival, creativity, and pride. Nairok Week invites all Australians to listen more deeply, learn more honestly, and recognise the continuing place of First Nations people in the history of this country. That message sits closely with the work of City Park Radio. Every week, through many languages, local voices, music, stories and community programs, City Park Radio helps people understand one another a little better. 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It gives people a place to hear voices they may not otherwise hear. And when people are heard, respect has a chance to grow. When cultures are given space, social harmony becomes more than an idea. It becomes something we practice together. During Nairok Week, City Park Radio acknowledges and celebrates Aboriginal and Torres Strait Islander peoples, their histories, their cultures, and their continuing contribution to Australia. Happy and meaningful Nairok Week, everyone. Adesso continuiamo la nostra programma con musica. E ho pensato di iniziare la programma stasera con una canzone del Giardino dei Semplici chiamato Miele.

0: Abbiamo ascoltato a miele il giardino dei semplici e ora abbiamo ascoltato concerto di Alunni del Sole. 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E alle 9 c'è l'Audio Files con David Bruce.
1: 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It's the City Park Radio text line, straight to the studio here in Launceston. Listening outside of Australia? Don't forget the code 61 and drop the zero. 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
0: The Launceston Historical Society presents a talk on the Point Pua Boys establishment on Sunday, 19th of July. Alistair Scott will discuss urchin convicts, the Point Pua Boys in Van Diemen's Land. Alistair's talk will provide a brief history of the boys' establishment and describe the treatment of the boys held there and the later lives of some of the boys. Alistair Scott is a former journalist, ministerial advisor, and a pastoral manager of nature and cultural heritage with the Tasmanian Government. This event starts at 2 p.m. in the meeting room of the Queen Victoria Museum in Inveresk. For more information, please email launcestonhistory@gmail.com.
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0: here's the thing. 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
2: 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And coming up next will be the audiophiles.
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Good evening. Welcome. Hello. Yes, I'm David Bryce, and I'm here for the next 2 hours, and the program is The Audio Files, and thanks for joining me. What we do every Monday night is we just play some music, and it's designed to create a bit of a soundtrack to your Monday evening. Hopefully you've had a great Monday, hopefully you had a great weekend. Hopefully you got along to the Island Escape Festival in Inverness, because it was a treat. An absolute treat. Great to see Launceston alive on a winter's day. And the weather was fantastic, the music was fantastic, the food was fantastic, and the company couldn't be faulted. We're just going to play you some music for the next 2 hours, so stick around and we should have a little bit of fun.

Yeah, that was Pinyao and Bujara doing Stranger Love. And we started the program with Cousin Tony's brand new Firebird and the song Hot Pink. Hello and welcome. Welcome to the Audio Files. David Bryce with you till 11 o'clock tonight. As I mentioned earlier, this weekend just passed was the Island Festival. Island Escape, that's it. God, I didn't escape, I stayed in for it. No, it was fantastic. The Island Escape Festival at Inveresk, and fantastic weekend. Really well done. I was amazed at the transformation of the Inveresk precinct to create a really good fairground with all the food vans, the drinks, and the stage. The chill-out areas, the children's room with the kids' movies, silent disco. It was just really well done and most enjoyable. And everybody there in their puffer jackets and beanies. And the musical lineup was superb. I mean, admittedly aimed at an audience of a particular genre. But I must admit, I didn't mind getting out there and bopping away in the audience on Friday night when Spiderbait were the headline act. And, you know, like, yeah, it's been how many years has Spiderbait been around? But, hey, they're still great. So I thought I'd start the program with a little bit of Spiderbait. This is Shazam. 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
1: Hanging out with the camera down my throat, they say my stomach's nearly fried from eating cigarettes for breakfast.

National NAIDOC Week is held from July the 5th to 12th this year. This year's milestone theme is 50 years of Deadly, celebrating five decades of the NAIDOC movement and honouring the history, resilience and cultural achievements of Aboriginal and Torres Strait Islander peoples across Australia. Recognition of that, I've just played a couple of songs, Bridges by Tonchi and Beautiful Country from William Crichton. Before that we had Eskimo Joe with Planet Earth, The Clockworks with Magnificent Seven, we had the Viagra Boys, oh, they do it hard, Pyramid of Health, and of course we started with Spiderbait, who played here on Friday night, and their song Shazam. 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

Smith with Gloria. And before that we had Harvey Sutherland with Bermuda. 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

0: Just in Time. Well, that's the name of the piece of music. And it's by a band called Good Morning. Before that, we had Origin featuring Mark Seymour on vocals with Stone Age Dream. And we started with a classic, a favourite, Martha and the Muffins with Echo Beach. 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
0: Yeah, that's it. You can listen to us anywhere at any time. Right now, it's 10 o'clock, so I'm going to give you a bit of an update on what's happening with the weather here in Launceston. Well, we can expect it to be mostly clear overnight with light winds. Of course, you know what that means. Tomorrow morning, there will be areas of frost and the chance of a fog. Mostly sunny afternoon and light winds. There's no fire danger. The fire rating is there is no fire rating. A very little chance of rain. I think it's going to be one of those beautiful, beautiful sunny winter days once the fog lifts and the frost melts. We're expecting an overnight of -2 and a maximum tomorrow of 13 degrees. Currently in Launceston, it is 2 degrees.
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0: Yeah, fantastic programs all through the week on City Park Radio. Right now you're tuned to the audio files. David Bryce with you till 11 o'clock tonight, and I'm just playing a few tunes, creating a bit of a soundtrack to your Monday evening.

Boy and Bear with Thunder. Before that, we had Courtney Barnett with Same. Well, that's the name of the song. The Beautiful Girls with Gratitude. The Beautiful Girls played in Launceston yesterday. I love it. Bobby Alou with Cool Baby. We had Leclerc with Homo Sapiens and Yin Yin with Nautilus. 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

0: Night Shooting. The band's called Bad Dreams. Before that, we had Get Down Services with I Can't Die Like That. We had Lemon Sucker with Stain. Prima Queen with Chew My Cheeks. And we started with Baxter Drury, and that's Ian Drury's son. Yeah, he sounds like him as well, with White Coats. On City Park Radio, you are tuned to the Audiophiles, and we're just playing a bit of music, as we do each and every Monday night here on City Park Radio. Thanks for joining me. We'll keep the music moving along. This is one, I've played this a few times because it's fun and I like the samples. Public Service Broadcasting is the name of it. It's called Go, and it's from an album called The Race for Space.
1: This is Apollo Control at 102 hours into the flight of Apollo 11. It's grown quite quiet here at Mission Control. A few moments ago, Flight Director Gene Kranz requested that everyone sit down, get prepared for events that are coming. And he closed with the remark, good luck to all of you. Minutes now until ignition for powered descent. Everything's still looking very good at this point. Okay, all flight controllers, gotta go for powered descent. Retro, go. Fido, go. Guidance, go. Control, go. Telcom, go. Jinsey, go. Econ, go. Surgeon, go. Capcom, we're go for powered descent. 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
0: Fido.
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0: Guide.
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0: Falcon.
1: Go.
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0: Falcon.
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0: Capcom, we're go for landing. Okay, everybody, let's hang tight and look for landing radar.
2: 75 feet, down a half. Level 2 alarm. 60 seconds. We're going that flight.
0: We're going that line.
2: 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If it does reoccur, will we go? 30 seconds.
0: Okay, keep the chatter down in this room. T1, stand by T1. Stay no stay off, flight controllers. Retro.
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0: Fido.
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Iran.

Full Fathom 5 with two tracks there, The Ready Light Is On and 5 Minutes from a Machine. And we started with Public Service Broadcasting and their piece, Go. Well, it's time for me to go, because coming up is the Community Radio's overnight service, and they're going to keep you going all night. And local broadcasting comes back at 6 o'clock tomorrow morning. My name's David Bryce. I'm here on Monday nights between 9 and 11. Join me again next week. Thank you for joining me tonight. One last track before I go, and of course, from something from Saturday night's program at the Island Escape Festival. This is Birds of Tokyo and Plans. We'll see you next week. Bye now.

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And hi there. You're listening to, and I thank you very much, the Dirt Music Radio Show, coming to you as it does every week from the studios of 2SER. Stuart Kipps, my name. Thanks for joining me. And if you're wondering what Dirt Music is all about, let me tell you. Dirt Music is a radio show about music that comes from the heart and takes no prisoners. Absolutely no prisoners. What you're about to hear can come from right across the musical spectrum, just so long as it's made with no concession whatsoever to fad or to fashion. So it's another week, another Dirt Music. Lots of music to get through. Some of it's old, some of it is new, and some of it, of course, is in between. As always, an emphasis on new and Australian music this week. And we're going to start with two Australian artists I love very much, even though one of them is based in Brooklyn in the United States. That is Laluk, who've got a new album coming very, very soon called Sweet Thief. And we're going to start the show listening to a song from it called No One Else's Pen. And then another artist from Melbourne, who I adore, Grace Cummings. She's got an album coming soon called A Blood Horse. And the song we're going to listen to from it is called I'm Not Crazy. You're listening to Dirt Music.

We are underway this week on Dirt Music with two very fine new songs, LaLuke with No One Else's Pen and Grace Cummings with I'm Not Crazy. Both of those artists have got new albums coming very, very soon, and I'm excited for both. Now, an artist from Melbourne who I admire very much, Richard J. Frankland. He's got an album which was recorded a number of years ago, but it's now finally seeing the light of day. Discovering Liapin Amara, if I've pronounced that correctly. I hope I have. This is a song from it called A River to the Sea.

three tunes there, all of them by Australian artists, and all three of them new releases, even though the first one we listened to is from an album that was recorded a few years ago. But that doesn't matter, because it is a magnificent album from Richard J. Franklin, and the song we listened to called River to the Sea. After that, from Sydney, the Love Tones with Times We Fall, and then a band I saw not so long ago performing with William Crichton in Sydney. They're based up in the Hunter Valley region of New South Wales, the Magpie Diaries, with a new song from them, a very appropriate song called Winter's Back. Now, let's have a listen to something sort of new, sort of old, from Rodney Crowell, who's obviously having a bit of a trawl through his archives. And he's released an album which was recorded a while back called Then Again. And because of its historical background, it does feature the voice of Guy Clark, along with artists that are still with us, such as Lyle Lovett and Emmylou Harris. It also includes this terrific song we're about to listen to. I'm sure it's about Leonard Cohen. It is If I Could Speak to Leonard. It's absolutely wonderful. See what you think.

Hope very much that you're enjoying Dirt Music this week. Stuart Coop with you. Lots more tunes to play. But let me tell you about the three that we just listened to. The very, very great Rodney Crowell. One very, very fine songwriter and singer. If I could speak to Leonard, tell me it's not about Leonard Cohen. Of course it is. Fine songwriter and singer. If I could speak to Leonard, tell me it's not about Leonard Cohen. Of course it is. I even looked up the discrepancy between the different

to be trying to rival the likes of Neil Young, releasing a record every couple of weeks. In fact, the album that he brought out last year was so great, I thought that'll do for a while. And then apparently he brought one out in January. Completely escaped me until last week. It's called Somebody Tried to Sell Me a Bridge. And it's fantastic too. He's got Elvin Bishop, Taj Mahal, and a great array of other people playing with him on this record. His voice is still magnificent. His political views might be a bit sus, but hey, it's Van Morrison. Let's have a listen to the title track. Van Morrison with Somebody Tried to Sell Me a Bridge. I think when you sing like this, you could sell me just about anything. Somebody.

I love the fact that we've played virtually nothing but new music so far on Dirt Music this week. Okay, the Van Morrison album came out in January, but that qualifies as new. We did listen to the title track from the most recent album from that great singer, Somebody Tried to Sell Me a Bridge. After that, The Owls are a band, Sean McMahon's band from Melbourne. They've got a new song called Unfinished Business. And after that, from Victoria, a terrifically talented duo called Valley Road with a new song from them called Rising Moon. Time for me to say goodbye to those of you taking the syndicated show. Hope you can join me next week for another Dirt Music coming to you from the studios of 2SER and around Australia, thanks to the Community Radio Network. Going to finish this portion of the show, as I tend to do, with some jazz-orientated music. Nicholas Payton and Butcher Brown have got an album coming out on the 24th of July called A Supreme Blue. I think it's kind of a tribute to Miles Davis's A Kind of Blue and John Coltrane's A Love Supreme. Here's the only track available from it so far, called Pursuance. That's the John Coltrane side of it. Have a listen.

0: BBC News with Emily Thomas. Ukraine's Air Force says a serious shortage of interceptor missiles meant none of the 23 Russian ballistic missiles launched at Kiev overnight were shot down. At least 17 people were killed. President Zelensky urged Ukraine's NATO allies to take strong decisions at their summit on Tuesday. Sarah Rainsford is in Kiev.
1: Looking at a massive rescue and recovery operation here. There's a building which is 9 stories high, a block of flats, and it has a big hole through the middle of it. Apartments have just collapsed. And this is just one of the scenes of destruction here in Kyiv this morning that people woke up to after an air raid that lasted 6 hours. One of the key things that I noticed from the statistics is that Ukraine is struggling to intercept those missiles now. And that's why President Zelensky has put out a call to all Ukraine's allies to supply more of the air defence missiles and systems that this country badly needs.
0: At least 25 people have been killed in 2 days of prison riots in Sri Lanka. The riots at Nagombo Prison, north of Colombo, were sparked by an inmate informing on a drug trafficking operation inside. Charles Haviland reports.
2: Violence inside the Nagombo jail started on Sunday, with inmates said to have grabbed prison guns. 2 people were killed and dozens injured. Later, groups of male prisoners and women from an adjoining section climbed onto rooftops demanding to be released. Fresh violence erupted on Monday when inmates tried to rush the prison entrance. Security forces were deployed and multiple gunshots heard from inside the prison. Riots have periodically broken out in Sri Lanka's overcrowded prisons, but this is the worst in years.
0: A sea of people have filled central Tehran to observe the slow procession of the coffin containing the body of the late Supreme Leader Ali Khamenei, killed on the first day of the US-Israel air bombardment. Our correspondent Lise Doucette is there, reporting on condition her material is not used by the BBC's Persian service. The restrictions applied to other international media.
3: The spectacle now unfolding on a route which slices right through the city, taking the funeral cortege, inching its way through millions of mourners, is one face of the city. It's the face that the Iranian leaders who've emerged from the weeks of war want the world to see, a message of strength and also what they call resistance and revenge as well, the refrain that's rising from these crowds.
0: Hamas has dissolved the body that's governed Gaza for nearly 2 decades, clearing the way for a Palestinian technocratic committee to implement civilian rule. The transitional committee was created by President Trump's Board of Peace in the wake of the ceasefire agreement with Israel. This is the latest world news from the BBC. The governing body of European football has expressed disbelief at FIFA's decision to lift a one-match ban on Folarin Balogun, America's top scorer at the World Cup, after a phone call from President Trump. Here's the BBC's Ben Croucher.
4: It is a very unusual statement, and the statement that we've seen from UEFA is incredibly powerful. They say rules cannot be made subject to exceptions, let alone in the middle of a tournament. They add that when the certainty of rules is no longer guaranteed by its guardians, the integrity of the game is at stake and the credibility of the tournament, in this case the World Cup, is undermined. Equally, such decisions create a precedent, and they conclude that a tournament is never purely standalone, and if a tournament in question is the World Cup, it has the power to drive positive or negative consequences on the game as a whole.
0: Israeli police have suspended a border police officer and opened an investigation after security footage emerged of the officer throwing a stun grenade into a Palestinian car in East Jerusalem. He forced the door closed while the explosive went off, with the occupants inside. The occupants were unharmed. Buckingham Palace has contradicted an announcement by Prince Harry's team that he would be staying there during his London visit. Royal sources said King Charles's second son had failed to formally respond to the accommodation offer by last week's deadline. Several days' notice are required to allow for the provision of staff from the royal household. Prince Harry's spokesperson said the decision was disappointing. Scientists say they found the 2 oldest quasars ever recorded using a European space telescope. Formed after the Big Bang, the quasars are the intensely bright cores of early galaxies powered by supermassive black holes. Their radiation allows the study of the origins of the cosmos. World News from the BBC.
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6: The following program contains strong content which may be distressing for some listeners.
7: Poets and intellectuals of this time, the innovative minds, the intelligentsia, those that are breaking down the barriers and choosing a bohemian existence, escaping from dreary suburban ideals and materialistic death traps. Where are these engaging people? The risk takers, the revolutionaries, those living apart from this big unrest. Those escaping the sterility of corporate junkies who get high on materialistic consumption.

Welcome to the Bohemian Beat. We will journey beyond the horizon and find the artists living on the edge, going down into the murky waters of their very existence, where these brave souls have re-emerged with art that is challenging, original, and brutal. Welcome, friends, to the Bohemian Beat, where the underground pulse meets the human heart. I'm ready with you for the next hour with today's edition, Poets, Rebels and Martyrs. Today we dance between artistic forms, poetry, music, that remind us of our shared human experience. In a world that tries to silence voices, art becomes the sharpest form of resistance. Poetry surges as a language of the unheard. Music carries the rhythm of return, and film holds the mirror to generational memory and trauma. Yet for Palestinian artists, every frame, every line, every note collides with literal walls. Today, we honour that unbreakable defiance. But first, let's settle in with some music.

0: That was Seth Danton Watkins with Ode to the Martyrs, a raw, unflinching anthem born in the crucible of desperation, exploitation and occupation. From the streets of Ireland to the olive groves of Palestine, Watkins names the long arc of imperial violence and honours those who pay the ultimate price for freedom. In his words, may all forms of oppression be dismantled. Now we turn to the power of the spoken word. Rafif Ziada, Palestinian-Canadian poet and activist, delivers her searing masterpiece, We Teach Life, Sir. Written in the aftermath of Israel's 2008-2009 assault on Gaza, it answers a journalist who asked why Palestinians teach their children hate.
1: When I think of Palestine, I wish for unknowing all that I now know, and also dread that I'll forget. Because what use is bearing witness if you do nothing? When I think of Palestine, I can hear Awad talking about his olive trees like they were children. My trees are sad. I can't feed them or touch their leaves.

was a TV that had fit into sound bites and word limits. It was made to hook those that are desensitized to terrorist blood, but they felt sorry. They felt sorry for the cattle over Gaza, so I give them statistics and UN resolutions, and I speak their language.

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I wish I could just run barefoot in every refugee camp and hold a child, cover their ears so they wouldn't have to hear the sound of bombing for the rest of their life the way that I do. I wish I could just wail over their bodies. Run barefoot in every refugee camp and hold every child, cover their ears so they wouldn't have to hear the sound of bombing for the rest of their life the way that I do. 'Cause let me just tell you, there's no soundbite. No matter how good my English gets, no soundbite.

0: You are listening to The Bohemian Beat, and that was Ibrahim Abu's Haunting, The Uninvited Guest, evoking the ghostly presence of exile, displacement and memory that arrives unbidden, much like the reality of refugees who carry entire homelands in their bones. And before that, Refif Ziada with her life-affirming, firming fire. This next poem I will read is actually called A Verse by Hafiz Ibrahim on the Shore of Haifa by Najwan Darwish. And the verse, Hafiz Ibrahim, he's a very famous Egyptian poet. A verse by Hafiz Ibrahim on the Shore of Haifa by Najwan Darwish. Like a kid in third grade whose teacher was murdered, I walked in the darkness, abandoned on the shore after midnight, crying out. I'm the sea, and the pearls are hidden within me. Did they ask the divers about my shells? I kept shouting it, waiting for the gods to hear me. I'm the sea, and the pearls are hidden within me. My teacher was murdered, and I'll keep reciting the verse, hopelessly, until the gods hear me and reply. I'm not sad, and I'm not afraid, and I don't care that I've been abandoned on a dark shore. I am the sea, and the pearls are hidden within me. Do the shells feel pride? Do the fish remember the ship's melodies? And what sea is this coming at me? Dressed like a trusted advisor. They'll arrest you if you keep screaming in Arabic. They'll open fire. Stop it, please. I'm tired of your blood spilling on my shore. Who would I be if I stopped? I'll keep on. Even if the gods hear me. Even if they reply. Najwan Darwish, a verse by Hafiz Ibrahim on the Shore of Haifa. This is Palestinian poetry at its most powerful, memory that refuses to drown. This next piece, Palestine, features British Pakistani spoken word artist and activist and social worker, Sarah Parveen. Known for her justice-focused work on human rights displacement and systematic oppression, her words wrestle with the unbearable weight of bearing witness. The impossible wish to unknow the horror, yet the moral duty never to look away.
1: When I think of Palestine, I wish for unknowing all that I now know, and also dread that I'll forget. Because what use is bearing witness if you do nothing? When I think of Palestine, I can hear Awad talking about his olive trees like they were children. My trees are sad. I can't feed them or touch their leaves and hold their branches. I see Ahmed chasing camels in the desert, Naja holding the whole of Hebron in her gaze, Yusuf handing Jessica falafel in welcome. I see myself planting olive trees, turning soil on the hills of Salamuna. When I think of Palestine, I age. I grow hollow and then full, solid and then echo, my body humming with song and memory. I have read about the crucifixion 100 times and seen only pain. Now, I look again and see only love. Palestine is not a piece of land. It is a state of mind. I bear witness to Palestine.

0: This is a Bohemian beat, and that was Gorilla Beats with the direct urgent call, Free Palestine. And before that, Zira Parwin's powerful testimony in Palestine. David Rovics, the Tireless Troubadour of Resistance, is an American indie singer-songwriter, anarchist and political activist known for his prolific catalogue of acoustic protest music. The following tracks, Return and Palestine, trace refugee paths from Beersheba to Ramallah, from exile to the undying dream of home. Art like this doesn't just reflect reality, it insists another reality is possible.
1: I can't help it. I don't care how far you think the analogy extends itself. When I see you making that bus driver climb up and down, on and off the roof of his bus for your amusement for hours in the hot sun, I think of how we once had to dance and sing for them while they shot our parents. When I see you keep that woman and her husband at the checkpoint while she's in labor and you stand there, listening to her scream, watching as she gives birth on the backseat of a taxi, I think of the walls around our own ghetto and how we had to crawl through the sewers looking for rats to eat while we could hear their children playing on the other side. When I see you crush that house and kill that woman and her baby with your armored bulldozer because they didn't have a permit, I think of the way we were once forced to leave our homes at the point of a gun. And when I hear your general say that in order to deal with the Intifada, you must learn from the tactics of another general, one Mr. Stroop, in Warsaw, I think of how they bombed our buildings, shot us as we fell from the roofs. And I remember how we wished we could kill their babies, too. And I feel sick, sick of your displaced anger, sick of your self-deception, sick of your attempts to deceive the rest of the world, sick of your accusations of anti-Semitism, sick of your occupation, sick of your apartheid state, sick of Zionism. Because standing here in Auschwitz, Birkenau, and Warsaw, I see Jenin, Yaffa, and Rafah. And I think of our ancestors, the Jewish Palestinians, who spoke so eloquently in their Arabic language. But the dead cannot speak. And now I find myself again behind the wall of a ghetto, standing with millions of other Palestinians. And I find myself shouting, Thawra, Thawra, Hatta al-Nasr, tomorrow in Jerusalem, al-Auda, return.

0: slips past censorship, lives in the body, and travels mouth to mouth, algorithm to algorithm. Poetry speaks where news reports numb. It humanizes where propaganda dehumanizes. It remembers when empires demand forgetting. Mahmoud Darwish, who lived between 1941 and 2008, was a celebrated Palestinian poet and one of the most influential voices in Arabic literature. Known for his profound and lyrical poetry, Darwish explored themes of love, identity, exile, and resistance, often capturing the Palestinian experience and the emotional weight of displacement. The following poem by Mahmoud Darwish is called To My Mother.
1: 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Let your hand spread grass out over my bones, christened by your immaculate footsteps, as on holy land. Fasten us with a lock of hair, with thread strung from the back of your dress. I could grow into godhood. 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Set me, if ever I return, in your oven as fuel to help you cook, on your roof as a clothesline, stretched in your hands. Weak without your daily prayers, I can no longer stand. I am old. Give me back the stars of childhood, that I may chart the homeward quest. Back with the migrant birds, back to your awaiting nest.

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0: Instagram and X. Mahmoud Darwish, the eternal voice of exile and steadiness, is recited by millions on the land. There is what makes life worth living, and is recited by millions. Australian-Palestinian poet, author and playwright Sama Sabawi's 2024 book, Cactus Pear for My Beloved, recounts the life of Sabawi's father, Abdul Karim Sabawi, a Palestinian poet whose family experienced the Nakba during his childhood and who was exiled from Gaza after the Six-Day War, eventually resettling in Queensland. Cactus Pear for My Beloved by Sama Sabawi is read by Susie Yosef.
1: I park my father's old Camry in the last remaining disabled spot outside the Logan Shopping Centre. I switch off the tired engine and it squeals with gratitude before it slumps into silence. Baba, I nudge him. He does not respond. He sits in the passenger seat like a mountain, ancient like eternity, fragile like a poem. His dark round face, a rugged terrain of countless tear tracks and glorious laugh lines. His brown eyes hold 1,001 stories in a glance. His lips move to the rhythm of a verse that he whispers like a sacred poem. He's somewhere else. He is always somewhere else. And it is in this constant state of absence that makes his presence more splendid. I know better than to rush him. I wait. Heat replaces the cool air inside the car. My skin burns under the relentless rays of a blazing Australian sun beaming through the windscreen. I don't call it the Sunshine State for nothing, I mumble as I slather on another layer of sunscreen. Only seconds have passed, but already the air grows thick and humid. Sweat beads fill the grooves on Bubba's cheeks. His red golf t-shirt clings to his belly, damp with perspiration. It's hot in here, Bubba, I say, as I dust off the dandruff sprinkled on his shoulders and adjust his black sun cap. Yalla, Habibi, I beg. He turns his head, exasperated. It takes a few seconds for his eyes to focus, as if he's dragging himself away from a distant world. But he gets here. And when he does, and in true Bubba fashion, he snaps into character. First, he declares with a theatrical voice, fetch me my trusty steed. He points out the window to the line of shopping carts nearby. Pick a solid one that I can charge into the battlefield with. A shopping trolley? Yes. But Bubba, I wipe the melted makeup off my face. Your walker is a much better steed. The physiotherapist said you should... He rolls his eyes, but I push on. You should always use your walker. It gives you the support you need. I'll get it for you. It's in the boot. Well, it can stay there, he insists. A walker? Do you want my friends to think I'm an old man? He fakes outrage with a mischievous smile, and it is in that instant that I see him. I see him. The wounded fighter who drank the sorrow of loss and bled his pain into captivating verses. The wanderer who traversed every corner of the world searching for a home. The hungry Palestinian refugee who swallowed the Arabian desert and landed on Australia's shores. I see him. Poet, revolutionary, entrepreneur, Aussie sheep farmer, and now aged pensioner. Him. I see all of him. My Bubba. And my heart, like my makeup, melts. I capitulate. In my 50s, I've become much more understanding of the need to hide the appearance of old age, even at the expense of comfort. Vanity, like poetry, runs in the family.

0: That was Zaina Ashraf, a Palestinian Egyptian singer-songwriter. And that was Take Me Back to Palestine from her 1972 EP, The Urgent Call of Palestine. And before that, Susie Youssef performing Cactus Pear for My Beloved by Sama Sabawi. An Australian Palestinian writer, political analyst, human rights advocate, commentary, author, and playwright. Born in Gaza in 1967. She says, I was 12 years old when for the first time in my life I became a citizen of a country, Australia. Before that, I was a stateless Palestinian refugee. The following poem by Sama Sabawi is Falling Sky.
1: This poem describes the mindset of a child that is being hit. And quite often what happens is the entire family watches on in fear as this takes place. And so this is just going into the mindset of that child watching the family watching on. It's called Falling Sky. It's called Falling Sky. Her fragile body curled up, her hands wrapped over her abdomen. She closes her eyes only to realize she can still see everything. The sky is edging closer. There is no escape from this vision. The belt, the hand, the towering man. With eyes firmly shut, she can see the frightened faces of her family, cowards, complicit, helpless. Their tears fall in silence. She will sail away in the flood of tears to a place where her mother's lullabies can fend off the falling skies. One lash and another, she's brought back, she screams. One lash and another, her back an abstract canvas. One lash and another, no mercy for the fragile. One lash and another, the sky has fallen. There is no horizon. One lash and another, no anger, no pain. Family, loved ones, enemies.

are listening to the Bohemian Beat. That was Phil Mosur with I Left My Heart in Palestine. And before that, Summer Sabawi reading her poem, Falling Sky. And that is all we have time for today on the Bohemian Beat. Thank you for your company. We close with another track by Thess Stanton Watkins. If the People Unite, a rousing reminder that no throne or empire stands when ordinary people come together. Poets, rebels, martyrs. Their voices endure. Share the art, go to poetry gigs, screen the films, stay rebellious, stay human. Thank you for joining us on the Bohemian Beat. I'm Riddhi.

Hey, hey, hey, and aloha, aloha, aloha. Once again, we get together because you have found yourself in this audio venue known as the Tiki Lounge Remix. I'm your host, the proprietor, and the DJ in this lounge. My name is Seth Jordan, and we are the home of creative Sonic Exotica, where every week I keep you as up-to-date as possible with the goings-on in the global world music scene, bit of digital beats, contemporary jazz, dub as well, and it's all coming your way here in the Tiki Lounge. And in the first hour of this edition of the program, we've got some new South American sounds from both Venezuela in Chile, fresh tracks from the West African countries of Ghana and Mali, as well as South Africa, and the latest tunes from Turkey and Mexico, too. And a new track from a true pop legend who's also happens to be the founder of the WOMAD festivals all around the world, including the UK, where that's just about to happen over there. We'll tell you a bit more about that later, right here in the Tiki Lounge Remix. And we're going to kick things off with a new track from Mr. David Walters, who's a Marseille, France-based composer, guitarist, and vocalist. He actually was born in Paris. His mother is from Martinique in the Caribbean. His father from St. Kitts and Nevis, also in the Caribbean. So he's got a lot of mixed influences there. He's a wonderful performer. He's got a new EP out. It's called Criez Mouen, which means give me a call. And it's on the Heavenly Sweetness label. Let's have a listen here to David Walters' Criez Mouen right here in the Tiki Lounge.

Yeah, on a track called Desaparecido, originally done by the wonderful French-Spanish musician Manu Chao, but covered there by a fan of his, Caribambo, who was born of a Colombian father and a Venezuelan mother. His full name is Carlos Guillen, but he goes by Caribambo. He's a percussionist, DJ, and producer hailing from Venezuela. And he's been mixing it up for quite some years now. That is his tribute to Manu Chao, Desaparecido, which means the disappeared, usually involuntarily. And there's a fair bit of that in Venezuela these days. Caribambo from Venezuela, right here in the Tiki Lounge. Well, I wanted to play you a new track that's just been released from Mr. Peter Gabriel, who, of course, goes all the way back to his time as lead singer of Genesis, and that goes back a ways now. He is and has been the founder and savior, occasionally, of the WOMAD festivals all around the world. He started them up way back then in the 1980s, and he's been involved with them ever since. His studio, Real World, is also the headquarters of WOMAD in the UK, and they are changing venue this year for the big festival over there in the UK, which takes place at the end of this month, the end of July. It is a new venue for them. It's near those headquarters over towards Bath in southwestern UK. WOMAD UK will be happening over there. And Peter Gabriel has another new album coming out. Last year he gave us I/O. Now he's giving us O/I on his own Real World label. These are his first albums in quite some years, so it's nice to have. This one's called I Belong to the Sky, and it's the Bright Side Mix. The wonderful singer, founder of WOMAD, so many hats, a producer, singer, and a great, great performer himself, Mr. Peter Gabriel, right here in the Tiki Lounge.

0: Les faux jeunes, false people. That's the voice of Mr. Abdul Champion from Mali, joined by producer Bodhisattva and the Bria 83 Orchestra there. New EP from Abdul Champion out on the Offering label. Good stuff there, moves right along, doesn't it? Abdul Champion from Mali, Les faux jeunes is the name of that track. Well, we're going to stay in Africa here, but head down to South Africa for this track from the group known as BCUC, which stands for Bantu Continua Uhuru Consciousness. That's a big, long name. Bantu Continua Uhuru Consciousness. We just know them as BCUC. They've been down here in Australia for WOMAD. Wonderful performing group. They've got a new single out. It's called Magwala, and this is the Captain Yosarian edit of that track. BCUC, or if you prefer, Bantu Continua Uhuru Consciousness, from South Africa, right here in the Tiki Lounge.
1: Yes, yes, yo. To the beat, yo. Music for

KOLOGO, which is pretty good, and he had a good band with him then as well. It's an interesting new album from King Ayasoba, and the album was produced by Mr. Adrian Sherwood from On You Sound. Adrian was just out here in Australia DJing on the turntables, and he was a guest here in the Tiki Lounge just a month or so ago. Good to talk to him. But King Ayasoba is rather unique. Let's hear another track from it, eh? This one's called No Tradition, No Africa. From Ghana, King Ayasoba, right here in the Tiki Lounge. Remix.

And that's the sound of veteran Turkish group Baba Zula, who have been around now for 3 decades. That's a track called Kutsal Zeytin Halayi, and it comes from their brand new album called Triple X. XXX, which will be released in full very, very shortly. But for the moment, we've got this new single. It's out on the Glitterbeat label. And as I said, they've been around since 1996. An Uncut magazine called them Groovily Rebellious. And one of their members said, "Each of our albums is different. We don't like to repeat ourselves. Many bands record subsequent albums very similar to their first. But for us, each album tells a new story. And perhaps that's why we've been around for 30 years now." Look forward to that full album coming out shortly. Baba Zula XXX is the name of the album. Well, we've got a track here from Mexican-based producer John Key Ohm from his new album called Native Origins, out on the Cosa Musica label. This is simply called Ohm Shanti Ohm. John Key Ohm, right here in the Tiki Lounge.

And that is just about all the time we've got for this first hour of the Tiki Lounge Remix. I do hope you and your own good community station are sticking around for the second hour. Plenty more good sounds coming your way. Lots of funky jazz, all sorts of stuff. And of course, the program is produced in the studios of 2 BBB FM in Bellingen, New South Wales. That's on Gumbangira country. And it's networked all around this big land by the wonderful folks at the Community Radio Network, CRN, with support from the equally incredible Community Broadcasting Foundation. Thanks for their support. Leave you with a little bit from Chilean DJ producer Somko, S-O-M-K-O. This is a track called Rahu. See you in the second hour, right here in the Tiki Lounge Remix.

The unmistakable voice of Miss Mari Boine from the Sami people of Norway and Scandinavia. If you've been a long-time listener to this program, you'll know she's one of our very favorites, and she's been a guest here numerous times. From the indigenous Sami people of Scandinavia, Mari Boine there. That's a track called Dola, the Flame. And it's part of a soundtrack for a Norwegian film called Døden på Vidda, A Death in the Arctic. And it's a documentary about a fellow who passed away, who's actually a close friend of Mari Boine's, who helped her rediscover her own Sami identity. His death was somewhat suspicious, and that's what the documentary is all about. Mari's 69 years old now. Mari Boine from Norway, starting us off for the second hour of the Tiki Lounge, where we've got all sorts of great, great jazz from all around the world. Want to start off by going over to a track here from a group from France called Koma, K-O-M-A. They're based in the city of Burgundy, and it says here that the four musicians of the group Koma embrace a no safety net experience of jazz on the moment, a hallmark of the Komos label, which they record on. And they're friends, both stage and in life, and already play together in a number of other groups as well. And for this recording, the new group set up in the living room of a house in Burgundy, with the sound engineer equipped for the occasion with the finest old analog gear. And with no preparation other than a few hours leading up to the start of the tape recorder, the group recorded the tracks in the order that they appear on the album. And there's two pure improvisations on it. We're going to hear a track simply called John Coltrane, which was composed by their double bassist Bill Lee, who's the father of American filmmaker Spike Lee. It's the only cover version on the album, and they offer up a surprising, almost ambient rendition without the heavy rhythm section and epic solos found on other recordings of this particular track. But the musicians' love for the music of the saxophone supreme, John Coltrane, is no less intense for it. This is the track called John Coltrane from French group Koma, K-O-M-A, from the album Spirit.

0: We have to give it to them now. I know.
1: If I never come, I will never see. If I never fall, I will never learn.

And that's the sound of English band The Ezra Collective, EZRA. Comes from a new album coming out from them called Here Because of Hope. It'll be out, I think, in September on the Partisan label. And Ezra Collective are a fantastic group. They've been out here to Australia a couple of times. Very impressive to all who see them. The rhythm section on bass and drums are two brothers whose parents were Nigerian. They grew up listening to Fela Kuti and things like that, and they've certainly got a very jazz headspace these years. The whole band are virtuosos. Great, great band, the Ezra Collective. And that's a track called Only Love, and it features the rap there of a fellow by the name of Pa Salu, whose parents came from the Gambia in West Africa, and he grew up in England itself. Good track there from Ezra Collective. Look forward to that new album coming out in September. Once again, and that'll be called Here Because of Hope. Always good, the Ezra Collective. Well, I've got a track from the oldest musician we know, and that's Mr. Marshall Allen from the Sun Ra Group. He put out his debut album just last year at the age of 100, which is pretty fantastic. And he's putting out a new one now, and we've got a track from it. Once again, it'll be coming out around September time on the Ropadope label. But right now, we've got this track called Bass Thrust. And it also features the great, great bass player Jamaluddin Takuma, who's been on the scene for many decades now himself. Great, great funk bass player. With Marshall Allen still playing on the sax at 101. Fantastic for him. The album is going to be called 101, An Audio Odyssey. Let's have a listen to Marshall Allen at 101 with Jamaluddin on the bass. This is Bass Thrust right here in the Tiki Lounge.

Yeah, woo indeed. That's the sound of English saxophonist Mr. Nat Birchall from Manchester, from a brand new album coming out from him called Live at Low 4 Studio in Manchester. And that's a track called Kalaparusha Arda Difta. And Nat Birchall really is one of the finest players in the UK. Giles Peterson from BBC called him one of the very best musicians that we have, and he sort of remains a bit of a hidden jazz treasure over there, playing tenor and soprano saxophone. He's a band leader, composer, and arranger, and occasionally a DJ. And a few years ago when I was over in the UK, I did catch him playing at a small jazz festival in the Cotswolds area, and he was very, very impressive. I've been listening to him ever since. Nat Birchall, a good veteran player on the saxophone from the UK, right here in the Tiki Lounge. Well, speaking of veterans, and late veterans at that, of course, Abdullah Ibrahim Dalla Brand, the great South African pianist, passed away just a few weeks ago now. We paid tribute to him a couple weeks ago on the program, and an album has just been released that goes back to 1972 at the Jazz House Montmartre in Copenhagen, in Denmark, of course, and it features Abdullah, or Dalla Brand as he was known then, along with the late trumpeter Don Cherry, who passed away back in 1995, only at the age of 58, and also Carlos Ward on saxophone, who passed away earlier this year in January at age 86. Abdullah, or Dalla Brand, was 91 when he passed away the other week, so we're losing that generation now, folks. It's kind of bittersweet, but it's wonderful to have heard their body of work over so many generations. I've picked a couple tracks here to play for you from this album, which is called The Third World Underground. That's the name of the album. It's out on the We Want Sounds label. And this first one is simply called Don Song, because it was written by the trumpeter Don Cherry. Great, great player. One of the originators, really, of world music as we know it now, crossing over from jazz into many ethnic varieties of sound, including African and Indian music. So here's Don Song from Dalla Brand, Abdullah Ibrahim on the piano, Don Cherry himself on the trumpet, and Carlos Ward on the saxophone, from the album The Third World Underground, right here in the Tiki Lounge.

on a track called Brajo from Kilimanjaro. Once again, that's Dollar Brand, a.k.a. Abdullah Ibrahim, on the keyboard there. Don Cherry on trumpet, Carlos Ward on the saxophone, but that track was mainly the piano of Dollar Brand, a.k.a. Abdullah Ibrahim, from the album that's just been released that was recorded back in 1972 called The Third World Underground on the We Want Sounds label. Dollar Brand, Don Cherry, and Carlos Ward, all of them, unfortunately, have all passed away now, with Abdullah being, of course, the most recent one just a few weeks ago. We're going to finish up the show now with a little bit of dub from New Zealand originally. Kiwi producer Subset, a.k.a. Carl Muller, based in Brisbane here in Australia over the last 20 years or so, and his deep dub tronic stylings that do hark back to his Kiwi origins. He's got a brand new album out called Roots and Rhythms. It's on the French dub label Culture Dub. And this is the title track, Subset, Kiwi Aussie Dub, right here in the Tiki Lounge.

and over a little bit more from Subset. Roots and Rhythms from New Zealand. That's about all the time we've got for this edition of the Tiki Lounge Remix, which of course is produced in the studios of 2BBB FM in Bellingen, New South Wales. That is on Goombangir country, and it's heard on over 65 community stations all around this fabulous country, like the excellent one that you're listening to right now. And it's all thanks to the good folk at the Community Radio Network who distribute it, CRN, and thanks to all the individual stations as well for picking it up. 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Thanks to them. 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They are at cbf.org.au. And my reminder that if you'd like any more information about anything that you've heard on this week's program, I do post up that full playlist each week on the program's own Facebook page. 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My name is Seth Jordan. I'm closing up this Tiki Lounge for yet another week, and I do hope you can come back and join me again next time on your own uber fabulous local community station or on the podcast. Adios amigos, ciao ciao for now, see you next time. Enjoy the sounds, a little bit more from Subset. 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
2: and Peter Fogarty.
1: And we send our best wishes to our friend and colleague John Thompson, who's unable to be with us today, but we're presenting a program in his honour and with some selections that we're sure John will enjoy. We've had lots of experience of John's taste in music and his expertise too, of course. All right, Peter, we're starting off with one of your selections. We're going to share the selection duties. What are we starting with?
2: Well, we're starting off with the Mills Blue Rhythm Band. This was recorded on the 30th of July 1931, and it is Snake Hips.

0: And that was the Mills Blue Rhythm Band, a recording from 1931, made in New York City, and that was Snake Hips. You're listening to some jazz with Ross and Peter. We're alternating selections, so this next one is mine, and it's a composition by L. Armstrong, Peter, but
1: yes,
0: by the pianist, Lil.
1: Is it Lil? Yes.
0: So, Lil Hardin. This is a recording featuring Armstrong with his Hot Five, a recording made in Chicago on the 9th of December, 1927. Kidori playing the trombone, Johnny Dodds clarinet, Lil Hardin on piano, and Johnny Sincere playing the banjo. This one is called Got No Blues, composition by Lil Hardin.

0: Louis Armstrong in great form there on the Cornet. That was a Hot 5 recording from 1927. Got No Blues, written by Lil Hardin.
1: We've got Mildred Bailey and her swing band now, with Mildred Bailey on the vocals, Chris Griffin on the trumpet, Chew Berry on the tenor sax, Red Novo on the xylophone, Teddy Wilson on the piano, Dick McDonough on the guitar, Artie Bernstein on the bass, and Ed Doherty on the drums, recorded New York City, 20th of September 1935, and the song is When Day Is Done.
0: And as our friend and colleague John Thompson keeps saying, Mildred was an excellent cook.
1: Yep.

0: And that was called Weary Blues, written by a guy called Artie Matthews. But that was Tommy Ladner and his orchestra. It's a sextet that included Sidney Bechet, and also playing reeds there we had Mez Mesro, a recording made in New York in November of 1938. Lively track. Tommy Ladner, the trumpeter, and his orchestra. And before that we had
1: Mildred Bailey with When Day Is Done. We've got Woody Herman now. This was recorded on the 20th of August, 1945, and the song is Bijou.

0: That was Woody Herman with Bijou, which was like a rumba a la jazz.
1: What a great subtitle. And a terrific trombonist in that. I really can't tell you who it was, but gee, that was excellent.
0: Yep.
1: All right, something a bit different now, a piano trio. This isn't a group that's well known for being a piano trio. The pianist is Duke Ellington. With him is the bass player Wendell Marshall and the drummer Butch Ballard. This is a recording made in April of 1953. But it is a well-known Ellington tune written by his son Mercer. Things Ain't What They Used To Be.

0: Things ain't what they used to be. Duke Ellington playing the piano along with Wendell Marshall and Butch Ballard in 1953. Mercer Ellington tune. Peter, what are we having next?
1: There was a song written in the 1920s called Save Our Sorrows for Tomorrow. This recording, though, was done around about 1942, and it's Glenn Gray and the Casa Loma Orchestra. So it's Save Our Sorrows for Tomorrow.

0: if they can. Yeah, man.
1: Oh, yeah, man.
0: When Hollywood goes black and tan, Louis Armstrong with his trumpet will be heading westward with his band. Yeah, man.
1: Oh, yeah, man. When

0: a helping hand. Yeah, man.
1: Oh, yeah, man.
0: When Hollywood was black and tan, old Bob Howard made a promise to latch on to that baby grand. Yeah, man.
1: Oh, yeah, man.
0: When Hollywood goes black and tan, Steppin' Fetch is gonna sing and dance like Fred Astaire. Nina May don't have to sing, cause she can be petite like Anna Claire. Water's gonna do a fan dance and shake those feathers off a fan. Yeah, man.
1: Oh, yeah, man.
0: Yeah, man.
1: Yeah, man.
0: Here's good news and it's the newest. Braddock's going to meet Joe Louis.

0: And that was the singer and pianist Cleo Brown there. When Hollywood Goes Black and Tan, lots of contemporary references there. It was recorded in November of 1935.
1: Right. Very good song and a very good idea behind it too.
0: Yes, When Hollywood Goes Black and Tan. Mm. And before Cleo, we had the Casa Loma Orchestra.
1: Casa Loma with Save Our Sorrows for Tomorrow.
0: 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Now, Fletcher Henderson had a pretty good band. Here's a recording from October of 1931, a tune with Gershwin's name amongst the composing names. Amongst the other members of the band, there was a guy called Clarence Holliday who was playing the banjo. Benny Carter, Colin Hawkins, John Kirby also playing tuba. So it was a band with a few big names in it. This recording made in 1931. Fletcher Henderson and his orchestra, Somebody Loves Me.

0: Yes, sir. Somebody loves me. And I wonder who. Yes, sir. I wonder who it could be. True. Somebody loves me. And times I wished I knew. Just who it could be, it worried me. Yes, ma'am. Everyone passed me by. I shout, hey, maybe. Maybe you were meant to be my loving baby. Baby, baby. Somebody loves me. And I wonder who. Maybe it's you, baby. I don't know. Papa got to see tonight. Oh, my.
1: Oh, the sound of 1931 there. Somebody Loves Me, Fletcher Henderson and his orchestra.
2: About a month ago, I remember playing Brandy McGee with my Bark and Bulldog Blues. We've got another dog song now. We've got Brownie McGee on vocals, accordion and guitar, and O Red, in brackets, George Washington, on the washboards. So I don't know if he's crossing the Delaware or not, but we got George Washington on the washboard. This was recorded in Chicago, August the 6th, 1940, and it's called Me and My Dog Blues.

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Walked down the street, tried to tip my hat. Some woman wanted to know

0: And that was Brownie McGee, recorded quite some years ago, 1940.
1: 40?
0: Yes, I remember seeing him in Melbourne in the 70s with Sonny Terry, and they were a great combination, but it just gives you an idea of his longevity as a performer. Enjoyed that. Me and My Dog Blues. It's almost a country music theme.
1: I know, yes, yes.
0: You're listening to some jazz with Ross and Peter, and now we turn to a recording made in Chicago in 1928. Quite a good band here. It was led by the pianist Tiny Parham. Tiny, of course, because, well, he was a large individual. And his actual Christian names were a bit hard to pronounce. So, Tiny Parham, Punch Miller playing cornet, Charles Lawson trombone, Charles Johnson on reeds, Papa Charlie Jackson playing the banjo, Quinn Wilson on the tuba, and Ernie Mariro was the drummer. So a great combination in Chicago in the 20s, and this is called Stuttering Blues. In fact, there were two takes of this, and I've selected the quicker one because I think it's a bit more attractive. Tiny Parham's group.

0: Stuttering Blues there. What a great sound. 1928, Chicago, Tiny Parham's group there. Really enjoyed that.
1: Well, now we're going forward to 1929, the 8th of February, in fact, but we're in New York City. Eddie's Hot Shots. Who are Eddie's Hot Shots, you might well ask? We got Leonard Davis on trumpet, Jack Teagarden on trombone, Maz Mesro on C melody saxophone, Havi Caldwell on tenor sax, Joe Sullivan on piano, Eddie Condon, this is where we get the Eddie from, Eddie Condon on banjo, George Stafford on the drums, and the song is I'm Gonna Stomp Mr. Henry Lee.

0: That was Eddie's Hot Shots with I'm Gonna Stomp Mr. Henry Lee, and you might have recognised one of the vocalists there. It was Mr. T himself, Jack Teagarden.
1: Oh, very distinctive voice, great singer. Well, Eau de France now, and a band led by a guy called André Echian. He was an alto sax player in the 30s. And this band is quite notable. There are over six musicians in it. They can't tell us everyone, but I can tell you that Django Reinhardt's playing the guitar and Stéphane Grappelli's playing the violin. The piano here is being played by Michel Aimer, and that's interesting because he wrote quite a few songs for Edith Piaf.
0: Right, right.
1: L'accordioniste, amongst others. Mm. So here he is performing as a pianist and a number of others. It was recorded in January of 1934, a winter recording there in Paris. And this is called Le Jour où je te vis, the day when I saw you. And the singer here, Jean Sablon.

0: The voice of Jean Sablon there, a recording made back in the 30s, 1934. André Ekian and his orchestra featuring, as we heard, Django Reinhardt doing a nice little solo on the guitar, and that was Le Jour Où Je Te Vis, The Day When I Saw You.
1: And that might also be familiar. In English, it was known as The Day You Came Along and sung in the early 30s by Bing Crosby.
0: Yeah, I rather like that French version. I think Django was so good. There's a lot of class in the song anyway. It's a great song.
1: Oh, it's a great, it's so well written. And just that guitar break, you know, gosh.
0: Ah, yes, hard to beat that. Here's something from 1936, a Chicago recording. A group called Freddie Keppard's Jazz Cardinals. Freddie himself playing cornet, Eddie Vincent trombone, Johnny Dodds is here playing clarinet, Arthur Campbell piano, Jasper Taylor is playing the woodblocks, and he wrote this, and on the violin, Papa Charlie Jackson. Stockyards Strut.

0: Freddie Keppard's Jazz Cardinals, recorded in 1936 in Chicago there with Stockyard Strut. Jasper Taylor was the composer, and he was playing the woodblocks there and was doing something a little bit adventurous with the syncopation, I thought.
1: Yes, yes.
0: But good luck to him. He wrote it after all. We go back to 1922 for our next selection, a recording made in New York in December of that year, with a group led by Frank Guarenti. He was a trumpeter. He had a group called the Georgians. Let's have a listen to them playing a tune from 1922. It was new then, written by Fred Fisher, and this recording made in December of that year, called Chicago. Now, this was issued on the B-side of I Wish I Could Shimmy Like My Sister Kate, which was their first recording. So they had something with the hits on both sides.
1: Yes.
0: Frank Guarenti's Georgians.

0: Chicago, that toddle in town there. Frank Garanti's Georgians. And so ends Hot, Sweet and Jazzy for another week. Thanks for your company. Our email address is hotsweetandjazzy@gmail.com. And we're on Facebook too. See you again next time. Until then, bye-bye from Ross Williamson
1: and Peter Fogarty.

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1: Because it's a beautiful day.
0: A Breath of Fresh Air.

0: Yes, You Do. Brandy is one of those songs that have been on constant radio rotation since 1972. And today, some 50 years later, it's really etched into everyone's brains. The band was Looking Glass, and its lead singer and main songwriter, a guy called Elliot Lurie. The song Brandy set Elliot up for life. It was reprised in Cameron Crowe's film Say Anything. Saul Goodman sang it on Better Call Saul. It was on the soundtrack to Charlie's Angels, and it even featured on The Simpsons. It's the band's crowning glory, but as you're about to hear, Elliot Lurie and Looking Glass were definitely no one-hit wonders. Elliot Lurie, congratulations, because that hit of yours, Brandy, has turned 50.
1: Yeah, she's middle-aged now for sure.
0: Who would have ever thought?
1: I never would have guessed that it would have sustained the way it did.
0: You've been living off it, haven't you? You've made an entire career off one song.
1: Well, I don't know if I made an entire career off of one song. I had a second career after I stopped writing and performing. But it certainly has surprised me with its staying power. It's been very pleasant.
0: You must be sick and tired of talking about it, but there'd be a lot of people listening to this who don't know the story behind Brandy and don't have really any idea who Elliot Lurie is. So I'm hoping you're going to be able to enlighten us on both.
1: Tell us
0: how you started out.
1: How I started out? I started out playing guitar in local bands, you know, through high school, and kept doing that in college. And in college, met two other guys, and we formed what became Looking Glass. We had various fourth members, drummers. I think bands always change drummers more than any other member.
0: Why is that?
1: I don't know why that is. Maybe it's because of, as they said in that Rob Reiner movie, maybe the drummers keep exploding. I don't know. We were a bar band, and we would play local bars and fraternities, 5-6 sets a night, a cover band. And then as we started writing, we would start sneaking our original songs into the sets, and the people seemed to like them. We decided after leaving college that we would try to make something of it. And we rented a farmhouse way out in the northwestern part of the state of New Jersey, which was very rural and pine trees and streams. It was a very idyllic place to make music. And we made demos and would drive them up the New Jersey Turnpike to New York City. And eventually we got a manager and a record deal out of that.

0: you studying at college?
1: I was started off as an engineering major and quickly changed to a sociology major because I thought that would give me a lot more time to play music.
0: Right. Your parents must have been disappointed.
1: Well, I know when I told them after I graduated, because I did graduate, I didn't drop out. I graduated, and I told them, we're going to take a year and try to see if we can make something out of this music. I've got the degree in my back pocket, so I can always get a real job if I have to. And I remember my dad said to me, are you making a living at it? And I said, well, not yet. He says, well, until you do, it's a hobby, not a career.
0: I got a pretty good hobby in this show, I got to tell you. Your dad was right, but you obviously made a good living out of it very quickly. Yeah. Tell us a little bit, share the story behind writing the song Brandy.
1: Well, I wrote it in that farmhouse that we rented. We did a lot of writing and rehearsing there and coming up with demos. And I was playing my guitar up in my bedroom, and I was writing the way I usually do, which is I just find a chord progression that I kind of like, and then I'll make up nonsense lyrics over it. And I started singing the name of a girl I had gone out with in high school named Randy. And then as the song began to take shape and the story began to flow, I said, well, Randy's no good because, first of all, it can be a male or female name. And if she's going to be a barmaid, her name should be Brandy. So I changed that, and then I completed the rest of the story. But one of the things was, in that house, we had a living room downstairs that had an upright piano in it. And I was just beginning to learn the piano. And I was stuck on the chorus for Brandy. I'd written the verse on the guitar. And I went down to the piano, and I found how to play the chorus on the piano. So I played the chorus, and then I would run back upstairs to get the guitar and play the verse, and then I would run back downstairs to play the chorus and the piano until I finally said, idiot, just bring the guitar downstairs to the piano. You'll save yourself a lot of extra work.
0: It took you a while to write it, though. Some songwriters talk about writing a song in a matter of minutes. That didn't happen with this one, did it?
1: No, it didn't. It took a while to get the, you know, to try to tell the whole story in 3 minutes and to get it to make sense and to rhyme. And it's a pretty literal story, I mean, in terms of what actually goes on in the lyric. So it was almost writing a really, really short story.

0: did you pluck the story? Was it just straight out of your imagination?
1: Yeah, really straight out of my imagination. And there was, people always asked me, did you have any background in the Navy or sailing? I hadn't. I didn't at all.
0: What about Randy? Well, she obviously knew that it was written in her honor.
1: She did, and I'm still in touch with her from time to time. I haven't seen her in many, many years, but we're in touch. And she, in her later years, took up art, and it's pretty good. And I actually bought one of her paintings, and it's hanging in my music room.
0: Oh, isn't that nice? Was she pretty chuffed at the time that you'd written this song?
1: She didn't find out about it until a couple of years after it was a hit. And when she found out about it, I think she was pretty happy about it.
0: Isn't she a lucky girl to have a song like that written after her?
1: I think she's lucky in that not everyone knows it, and she only tells those people whom she wants to know.
0: And now you're telling everyone.
1: Well, they can't find her. They don't know where she is.
0: After you crafted the song, you actually put it down with three different producers before it reached its final version, didn't you?
1: Well, we had recorded the thing so many times because we did our first little demos in the house, the farmhouse. And then our manager took us up to a demo studio up near Woodstock, New York. We made another demo. That was the one that got us the record deal. And then Clive Davis, who was the head of the record label, asked us to go down to Memphis and record with Steve Cropper as a producer. And we were thrilled to do that because we all admired Steve Cropper. And we went down there, recorded the tracks, four tracks with him, including Brandy. And we brought them back to New York and sat in Clive's office and listened to them. And I think we all agreed that it sounded like a really good recording of a quite good bar band, but it didn't sound like a hit record. It was pretty straightforward. So then Clive put us with a staff producer from CBS Records, and he helped us a lot. He helped craft the arrangement, and he originally had wanted to use studio musicians because he was an old-school New York producer, and he was used to working with studio musicians, not guys who played their own instruments. Yeah. And, of course, we insisted that we wanted to play on our own records. And we did, and he supervised the basic track, which still stands up today. But then we kind of had a parting of the ways because he wanted to make an extremely pop-sounding record, almost to what we thought bordered on bubblegum in terms of how he wanted to approach finishing the record. He wanted to start the record with the sound effect of a ship's bell and waves and things like that. Yeah, I can see you cringing on camera. That's the same way we felt about it. So we finished the recording on our own. We really produced it with the engineer who was at the studio, and that was the final version that became the hit record.
0: What happens to the song next?
1: Well, it was it's a great story and just really luck, fate, whatever you want to call it. We had put out a different song as the first single, and the reason we had done that was because when we played live, we were a much more hard rocking band than what Brandy sounds like, because we've been a bar band for years. And
0: so Brandy was atypical for Looking Glass.
1: It certainly was atypical of what we sounded like live, yes. Because, you know, first of all, it's sweet. It's got a lot of overdubs. It's sweetened with horns. And it was one of our poppier songs to begin with. So we thought, well, maybe that's not the safest thing to do for our long-term career. Maybe we should start with something that's more like what we do as a live band. So we put out a rock song from the album called Don't It Make You Feel Good, and it did absolutely nothing. And we thought, okay, that's it, our careers are over, and let's get those degrees out of the drawer and go get some real jobs.

0: was a promotion man who worked for the record company. I don't know if they still do it, but back then, promotion men would take the new releases at the label and they would go to the program director in their, you know, their territory and try to get them interested in playing something.
1: Yeah.
0: And a promotion man in Washington, D.C. went to the biggest pop station there and he had a test pressing of the album. And he said to the disc jockey, "Have you heard this band Looking Glass that we've got?" And he said, "Yeah, we played that Don't It Make You Feel Good, but nothing happened. We got no reaction whatsoever." And the promotion man said, "Well, let me play a little bit of this one off the test pressing." And he played him Brandy. And the disc jockey loved it. And he put it on the air right then off the test pressing. And they got tons of requests. The phones lit up. It was like overnight sensation in that particular market in Washington, D.C. And when the record company found out about that, they quickly pressed up the singles and sent their promotion men out across the country to all the various other radio stations, and it became a big hit. But if that promotion man had not played that song for the disc jockey Harv Moore in Washington, D.C., I doubt that it ever would have come to light.
1: Amazing. I don't think record companies have promotion men anymore, certainly not in the same way that they did in those days, do they?
0: No, not in the way that they did that. No,
1: no, it's, everything's different about music today. I kind of like the way it was.
0: Well, you could use the filter a little bit. I mean, I think it's nice that anybody can put up things that they want to and, you know, on Spotify. But then you have to, you know, find it. And that's, I guess, where the record company comes in. They help you find it.
1: Yeah, right. So Brandy raced up the charts to number one. You must have been on top of the world. You must have, how were you feeling?
0: Oh, we were thrilled. After the record broke out in that one market in Washington, D.C., we went up to the record company offices for something, and the head of the promotion staff for the whole nation said, "Well, you guys are going to have a number one record. It'll likely sell a million copies." And it hadn't even been pressed up and released yet officially. And we said, "Well, how do you know that?" He said, "Well, we've been doing this a long time, and when we see it explode in one major market like that, it's going to be the same all over the country." And when we heard that, we were, you know, we were on top of the boom when we heard that. And we would watch it climb up the Billboard charts every week and go up a couple of notches, go up a couple of notches until it finally hit number one. It was great. I mean, we were, you know, we were thrilled.
1: Yeah, I can imagine.

0: reached number one on all the charts in 1972, only to be knocked off by Gilbert O'Sullivan's Alone Again Naturally later that year. Following the song's release, the name Brandy increased in popularity for girls, at least in the United States. It had been the 353rd most popular name in 1971, 140th in 1972, and in 1973, the first full year after the song's popularity, it ranked 82nd. Hang in there, there's more to come.
1: This is a breath of fresh air with Sandy Kay.
2: It's a beautiful day.
0: Looking Glass and Elliot Lurie were on a roll. The band appeared on countless television shows, including Dick Clark's American Bandstand, and toured relentlessly to support the song Brandy, putting in performances all over the US as the song clung to the top of the charts. Elliot Lurie was enjoying some very hard-earned success.
3: What, did it make a difference to the way you lived your life?
4: Well, I mean, it did in that we made a little money for the first time. So, it wasn't a ton of money, really. But we made enough to, we finally moved out of that place. I got an apartment in Manhattan. One of the other guys took a loft down in Manhattan when the other guys moved out to the country. So we had a little spending money, but not a ton. But we had one very humbling experience. The weekend that the song reached number one was right before, in the States, we have the Labor Day weekend holiday, which is sort of marks the official end of summer and going into the next season. It's a 3-day weekend. And we were booked to play at a place on the New Jersey shore, which was an old-fashioned tourist destination. And it was called the Steel Pier. You're probably not aware of it where you are, but if you Google it, you'll see. A steel pier was just a long pier that went out into the Atlantic Ocean. It had all kinds of amusements on it and things like that. And there was a sort of an entertainment area at the end of the pier. And dating back to the turn of the century, the pier's main attraction, its star attraction was, and it's terrible to even talk about it, but it was a diving horse. A horse with a rider used to climb up on a like a ladder and go out and jump into a large pool below.
3: A real horse?
4: It was a real horse, yeah. With the horse. And this was an attraction held over from like the turn of the century. You know, it's something that you would never think of doing now as an entertainment. And it was horrible, but it was the main attraction for the Steel Pier at Atlantic City, New Jersey for many years since the turn of the century. So we went out there and we were playing on the bill. Duke Ellington was also on the bill, so they had big entertainment there.

0: went out there and we asked, well, when do we go on? And the guy who was running it, in a really thick New Jersey Sopranos-like accent, said to us, he said, you see that pool out over there? He said, yeah. He said, well, four times a day, a woman is going to get on a horse, and that horse is going to climb up to the top of that ladder up there. And then she and the horse are going to jump into the pool. And when you hear that splash, you hit it. And that was a very humbling weekend for us.
1: How odd. I'm trying to get a picture in my mind of a horse climbing up a ladder.
0: You'll Google it. A lot of people here haven't heard of it either because it's really old-timey. And I remember it from my childhood as being something down the Jersey Shore. But Google the diving horse at the Steel Pier in Atlantic City, and you will see images of the horse with the rider diving off into the
1: pool. How insane. When did they finally stop doing that?
0: Probably shortly after we played there. I would think that by the end of the 70s, it was already something that didn't pass muster anymore, you know.
1: Brandy, as you said, sold over 1 million copies. What do you think it was about that song? It's got an enduring quality. We're talking about it 50 years later. But what was it at the time, do you think, that captured everybody's ears?
0: Well, the thing, it doesn't surprise me as much that it was a number one hit record at the time as it does how well it has endured. I mean, it's endured better than a lot of records that were bigger hits at the time. I mean, the record sounded like a hit record because we really worked. I mean, recorded it so many times until we could get it to sound like a hit record. And, Clive Davis, I thought it was a hit song to begin with. So that didn't surprise me so much as how it's endured over 50 years. Like I say, more than other songs, records that were bigger hits at the time.
1: Well, how do you explain that then?
0: That's an interesting one. I think part of it is because it's a story song and the lyric, and people still relate to that. I think also part of it has to do with the recording, because since we recorded it so many times, I think the final production is what I like to call hunt and peck production, like it used to do when you didn't really know how to type. You would hunt and peck for the keys. We kind of experimented. So the end record doesn't sound quite as slick as some of the other pop records of the time, but it does sound like a real band really playing their own song. And I think that kind of energy that it has gives it a little bit of a different flavor from some of the more pure pop records of the time.
1: It's an interesting perspective, really. I've never thought about the sound quality as being something that really appeals.
0: It's not so much the sound quality, but it's the musicianship and the production. Like, for instance, I'm thinking of a couple of other bands. There was a band, I don't know if they're popular in Australia, a band called The Grassroots.

0: they made pop records around the same time. And they're good records. I mean, I like them. But they sound like studio musicians and the, you know, the same producers and arrangers who worked on a lot of those New York records at that time. And ours sounds a little more like a
1: fresh
0: bar band playing, making a great record.
1: Right. So, and you obviously continued playing live once you had the
0: yes,
1: out there.
0: Did.
1: You were on the road playing it for All and Sundry, right?
0: We were on the road for about 2 years after that, yeah.
1: Often when people think of the band Looking Glass, they think of that song and believe that that was it for you. But you did have a couple of other hits too.
0: We had one. We're not technically a one-hit wonder band because we did have one other song that snuck into the top 40 from our second album, a track called Jimmy Loves Marianne. And that one we did with a proper producer, a really proper producer, a guy named Arif Martin, who unfortunately passed away a few years ago, but he worked with everybody from the Rascals to Aretha Franklin. He even produced Norah Jones later in his life. He was a fantastic producer, a wonderful gentleman. That record still, if you play a good piece of vinyl on a good system, it still sounds pretty good because he was an excellent producer. And the band was starting to play well in the studio by that point. We had learned how to play well in the studio together.
1: Is that song one you wrote?
0: Yes. Mm-hmm.

0: So who's Jimmy and who's Marianne?
1: That comes from my Brooklyn upbringing. I wrote that song while we were making our first album in Manhattan. It was too far a drive to go back to our farmhouse in New Jersey. And my parents still lived in Brooklyn in an apartment. So me and the drummer would stay with my parents in their couches, and then drive back into Manhattan the next day. And I remember I was out on the fire escape, and it's a very kind of Brooklyn fable about two street urchins who fall in love, and it's a Brooklyn memory for me.

0: Laurie, were you disappointed that you could never reach the same heights as Brandy?
1: Yeah, I mean, I think we were disappointed, and I think there were a lot of reasons for it. Yeah, I was disappointed and hard to do, and then I did a solo album, which really didn't succeed at all. So there were definitely a couple of years there in the mid to late 70s where I was, you know, kind of searching, figuring out what to do next. You know, you never know how those things go, how they, how all the, everything lines up to get that magic. I mean, there are a lot of great songs and records that never see the light of day.
0: Yeah. So on one hand, really grateful that one hit has done it for you. And on the other hand, I guess in a quandary as to why we can't match it again and what happens next. There was one other song called Rainbow Man, which came in at 104. Also a really good song.
1: That one was written by Peter, the other writer in the band, that he sang lead on it. And yeah, I like that. And it was, again, a good record to reproduce that one. And a, you know, good record, good song. But that was Peter.

0: Glass's Rainbow Man was originally sung by bass guitarist Peter Swervel, who passed away in 1990 having succumbed to AIDS. Jeff Lehman was his replacement.
1: Your solo album was a self-titled album, and the single called Disco, Where You Gonna Go. You had a lot of great musicians on that one.
2: Yeah, I did most of it in Los Angeles, and the band of session players was kind of half of Toto and half of the Jazz Crusaders. So it was great. And there were a couple of tracks on it that I still enjoy. Disco, Where You Wanna Go is not one of them, but there are a couple of tracks on it I still enjoy.
1: So point me to one that you do like.
2: There are two. One is called Blue Lady, and one is called Rainbow Girl. Not Rainbow Man, but Rainbow Girl. And those two I like a lot. So I've also snuck a couple of those tracks up on my own YouTube channel, so if you want to hear them, and don't tell Sony Music that I put them up there, but they're up there.
3: Rainbow girl, you come here every night. You spend an hour at home making sure your hair looks right.

0: was a great solo album, but as you said, it didn't chart. Another disappointment for you?
1: That was a disappointment for me. There were big changes at the record company from the time I started to record it to the time it came out. So I don't think it really got promoted in the way it should. But having said that, it wasn't a great album because it was, of the 10 or 11 tracks on it, they were all attempts to have a hit single. And I think when you try to have a hit single and you narrowly miss the mark with the music, then you have an album of kind of near misses and nothing that really was coherent about it, other than the fact that it sounded like a lot of pop singles that weren't quite 100% there.
2: Blue Lady lives in the upstairs apartment.

0: Mystery with Blue Lady. Stay tuned as Elliot tells us about what prompted a massive career shift.
1: This is a breath of fresh air with Sandy Kay.
2: It's a beautiful day.
0: Welcome back. Having climbed to the top of the charts with Brandy, when the song eventually came off the boil, Elliot Lurie was at a bit of a loss as to where to turn next. His solo efforts weren't selling very well, and he found himself having to rethink his entire future.
3: Looking Glass had disbanded in 1974. Everybody went their separate ways. You did this solo album and cruised around for a little while until you decided to move to LA full time.
4: Yeah, I was kind of lost in New York, and I was, you know, in with some crowds of people that weren't the greatest in the late 70s. There was a lot going on in New York that you wanted to avoid, and I wasn't avoiding it. So I decided to move out to L.A., and I had a friend who had moved out here a few years before, a guy I had known since sixth grade. And I didn't know what I was going to do. I was ready to take a job as a salesman at the Radio Shack. And he said, no, he said, let me introduce you to this guy. He's an agent for film music. And maybe he can point you in the right direction. And he did. He told me about this job called music supervision that I had never heard of before. And he explained what it was. And he said, it's just sort of catching on in Hollywood. It's a new source. And there are two people who are doing it right now very successfully. And he mentioned one, didn't mean anything to me. And he mentioned the second name, and it happened to be a woman who was our A&R coordinator when I did the solo album in Los Angeles. I had worked quite closely with her in making the album. So I called her up and I said, do you need any help? And she said, well, I do, because she had just done two big hit projects, Urban Cowboy and

0: said, yeah, I could really use the help, but, you know, I'm not really taking in that much money yet. So I said, it's okay. I'll do it for free if you'll teach me the business. And I did, and she did. And a year after that, we'd done like a dozen projects in a year. And I was asked to be the music executive at 20th Century Fox Studios. And I took that job, and I was there for 10 years. And then when I left there, I did independent music supervision for probably another 15 years.
1: Well, you'd certainly landed on your feet. What does it mean to be a music supervisor for a film and TV?
0: It can vary with each project. Mainly, you are there to help the filmmakers or the TV people achieve the best music they can in their production. And for some directors, that means very creative and walking through every step with them and suggesting songs to them that should be in certain scenes and suggesting what composer they might want to work with. Very creative. And for other filmmakers who pretty much know what they want, it's a lot of business and budgeting. So if someone says, well, I know that I want this song over the main titles, so then you have to secure the rights to that particular song for the main titles, and that's dealing on the business end and getting the budget right and making sure you can do all that. So it varies quite a bit from project to project, depending on the vision and the musical knowledge of the filmmaker.
1: Yeah, that's interesting. A lot of artists have told me that that's the only way they make money today in the music business, and that they're so grateful for music supervisors for movies and television that they feature their songs. That's the biggest payouts.
0: Yeah, well, especially for an older song, if you get a good placement in something good, whether it's a big movie or a commercial, if you see your royalties sort of bumping along at a certain level, and all of a sudden they get a big bump when that use comes along.
1: Yeah, right. You produced some pretty big ones you helped out on, movies like Alien 3 in 92, A Night at the Roxbury in 98, Riding in Cars with Boys, loved that movie, in 2001.

0: gig, or did you miss playing music?
1: I didn't miss it at the time because it was a very intense job. And I also learned that film and TV people are crazier than music people. I
0: mean,
1: there are some strong personalities in that end of the business.
0: Oh, yeah.
1: And lots of big egos. Yeah, there's some big egos and strong personalities. And, you know, some were more fun to work on than others based on who you were working with, what the particular project was, and what your role was. You know, sometimes, as I say, you were very hands-on and asked for a lot of creative input, and sometimes it was less so. But I've learned a lot. I mean, I learned a ton about the music and film industry that I'd never known before.
0: When did you decide to return to your first love of writing, recording, playing, touring music?
1: Well, I left Fox, and then I did independent music supervision fairly successfully for about 15 years. Had a couple of big hit albums, soundtrack albums, worked on some big productions. And then the business changed. The soundtrack business, which was the bread and butter financially for music supervisors. It wasn't the fees. It was if you could get a royalty participation on a hit soundtrack album. That was where the money was in that. And soundtrack albums dried up when iTunes came along, because a lot of those soundtrack albums, you recall, were really compilations of pre-existing recordings. But when someone went to see the movie and they heard all those recordings together, they wanted the album that included all those recordings, so you couldn't go through the bins and record stores and look for each of them. But when iTunes came along, you could find them all on iTunes. You didn't need the soundtrack album anymore. You could just download the individual tracks. So that changed the revenue of that business. And it also got a lot younger, and I was getting older.

0: out there playing again, having a good time again.
1: I have. I mean, I don't do it that often because, frankly, the travel is a little taxing on me these days. And sometimes, you know, you have to get connecting flights and run all about the country. But I do them enough to keep my hand in and to enjoy it.
0: So 50 years of Brandy, and of course that's what audiences want to hear every time you step on stage. Do you leave that for the final song always?
1: Yeah, always.
0: Yeah.
1: It got to run it, yeah.
0: And it's still getting as big, if not bigger, a reaction 50 years later?
1: It does, and it's amazing to me 50 years later to play it. You know, sometimes I play in fairly big venues when I'm a guest artist with other bands, and you know, to see 3,000-4,000 people singing along to every word 50 years later is pretty amazing.
0: Yeah. The other thing that I find quite amazing that I didn't know about was that in 1974, Barry Manilow had a hit that was originally titled Brandy 2. What's the story with that one?
1: Yeah, that, it's a little convoluted, but I'll try to make it simple. There was a song called Brandy that was a hit in England. It wasn't my Brandy. It was a totally different song, but it was titled Brandy. And Clive Davis thought that it could be a hit song for Barry Manilow. But in the interim, we had had our hit with Brandy. So he couldn't, right after that, release another song called Brandy. So they changed the name of that song to Mandy.

0: Barry Manilow's Mandy was just as successful as Brandy. Must be something about the Andy. Maybe you could write one about Sandy next.
1: And there's the Candyman. You know, it's a good word. It's a good vowel to sing, you know.
0: Yeah.
1: It's a good singable vowel.
0: You can rhyme
1: vowel.
0: It really well, right?
1: Yeah.
0: And, of course, Barry Manilow's Mandy gave him his first number one hit.
1: Yes, as a solo artist, yes.
0: So are you loving life today?
1: Yeah, I'm pretty happy, you know. I prefer not to feel my age some days, and some days I don't, you know, but some days I do. Yeah, I would say I'm loving my life, yeah.
0: Elliot Lurie, what's the best thing about getting older?
1: The best thing about getting older is getting wiser.
0: Except that nobody takes notice of your wisdom. If you try and impart it to younger people, they don't want to know about it.
1: Yeah, but you know, so you don't make the same mistakes that you made over and over again.
0: And what would your best advice be for artists just starting out?
1: For artists just starting out, I would say to definitely lead with your heart and be true to your music, but don't get lost. I think you got to be conscious of finding a way to get found, because if you don't get found, no one will know whether they like you or not. But you can't sacrifice your music for that.
0: Yeah. Elliot Lurie, fabulous being with you. I thank you so much for your time. And congratulations on 50 years of Brandy.
1: Thank you, Sandy. I love talking to you. It's great. Bye-bye.
2: Before I go, I want to leave you with this. It's the a cappella version of Brandy that Elliot performed during the pandemic via Zoom with the Yonga Guns Quartet.

0: A great version, isn't it? One of more than 100 versions of the song Brandy that have been recorded by different artists. Thanks so much for being with me today. I hope you've enjoyed getting to know Looking Glass's Elliot Lurie a little better and helping to celebrate the 50th anniversary of that fabulous song. Don't forget, if you'd like to revisit or discover some of my back episodes, it's really simple to do. 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If you don't know how to access podcasts, and let's face it, many of us baby boomers actually don't, just ask your kids to help. You'll be amazed at what you'll find. Take care of yourself, won't you, until we meet again same time next week. I'll look forward to being back in your company again then. Have fun, won't you? Bye now.
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1: BBC News with Moira Alderson. President Trump has sought to justify his intervention to ask FIFA to review a one-match ban on Folarin Balogun, America's top scorer at the World Cup. In extraordinary comments from the White House, Mr. Trump said it was unfair to take out one of his country's best players, adding he committed no foul.
2: If they wouldn't allow, you know, a top player, maybe the best, maybe among the best players on the team to play, I think it would have had a big stain. And I related just that feel. I didn't tell him what to do. I can't tell him what to do. And I don't believe he made the decision. I think it was a committee that made the decision. And they made the right decision.
1: In a statement, FIFA's president Gianni Infantino acknowledged a call from Mr. Trump, but said he'd told the US president the organization's judicial bodies were independent. The decision to reverse the red card ban has been strongly criticised in Europe. The European football governing body UEFA said FIFA's decision had been incomprehensible and unjustifiable. Here's the BBC's Nick Johnson from Washington.
3: I think we were expecting that statement from Gianni Infantino. I think FIFA did need to address what was going on. There's been too much noise about the situation without their involvement. The fact that President Trump did acknowledge that he had been in touch with Gianni Infantino to ask for that review meant that Mr. Infantino couldn't really stay silent for much longer. But I think the fact that the Royal Belgian Football Association says that they are planning to continue to challenge this decision in the coming hours, it does put a further question over that, what that process might look like, as kickoff is only a few hours away.
1: Rescuers are continuing to find bodies in the rubble of residential blocks in Kyiv, more than 12 hours after the latest Russian bombardment. The number of dead in and around the Ukrainian capital now stands at 21. Ukraine's Air Force said Russia knew Kyiv had run out of interceptor rockets against Russian ballistic missiles. A frustrated President Zelensky urged NATO allies to take strong decisions at their summit on Tuesday. The alliance Secretary General Mark Rutte also called on members to help Ukraine.
4: As Ukraine continues to defend its sovereignty, allies and NATO partners must continue to ensure Ukraine gets what it needs. And let me be clear, all allies need to pull their weight so that our support to Ukraine continues to flow. Because Ukraine's security closely linked with our own.
1: A senior UN official has warned that the humanitarian crisis in Sudan's besieged city of El Obeid is worsening as fighting and a blockade by the paramilitary rapid support forces continue. The UN's humanitarian coordinator for Sudan, Denise Brown, says repeated drone strikes have hit power stations and water facilities, leaving civilians without essential services. BBC News. Israel says Hamas's dissolution of its governing body in Gaza is a trick to avoid disarming, as required under the US-brokered peace plan. Israel's foreign minister, Gideon Saar, said as long as Hamas retained its weapons, any civilian government would inevitably operate as Hamas dictates. Hamas has been running Gaza since seizing control in 2007. An Austrian court has convicted a former Syrian intelligence chief of a string of offences, including torture of opponents of the former leader Bashar al-Assad. They happened during the Arab Spring in the city of Raqqa up to 15 years ago. Alice Adderley reports.
5: More than a dozen people have waited over a decade to get justice for beatings, electrocutions or other torture they suffered after taking part in democracy protests in Raqqa between 2011 and 2013. Khaled al-Halabi, a former intelligence commander, denied knowledge of the violence, but the court rejected this, and his co-accused Mousab Abu Rakbar, a former police chief, to 8 years in prison. The trial is one of the few in which a European country has asserted jurisdiction over crimes committed in Syria under the Assad regime.
1: Alice Adderley reporting. Hundreds of people have been evacuated from their homes after a dam was breached in the southern Chinese province of Guangxi following days of torrential rain. State media say shops in the city of Nanning are almost completely submerged. Guangxi's fire department says firefighters have been rescuing people from treetops. The authorities say emergency supplies have been sent to the region. Cuba's electricity operator says the national power grid has collapsed and was investigating the causes. The grid failure is the latest in a series of blackouts to hit Cuba. Aging infrastructure and chronic fuel shortages have been exacerbated by the US blockade on oil shipments to the island. BBC News.
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And a very good morning to you. Yes, it is Tuesday morning, and it is the 7th of July. I'm Kevin Walsh, broadcasting from the bunker in the mid-north coast of New South Wales, situated halfway between Taree and Port Macquarie. What's on the agenda this morning? Album of the Week continues, Studio 8, and their brand new album out officially this coming Friday, Moonstruck. And we'll give you the opportunity to win a copy of that. The Rural Livestock Report, it'll be along in around 21 minutes from now. And we've got a musical morning. Plenty of music, hits, memories, and we'll take you back in time for a lot of these musical tracks. But it is Walsh on the Wireless with your breakfast on this Tuesday morning. Good morning. I've got the jukebox locked and loaded. The Far Gone Beauties are standing by. We'll get the music up and running.

That's the Far Gone Beauties and Born to Be Wild from their album A Load of Old Bollocks. I've got Asleep at the Wheel locked and loaded to take you through to the Rural Livestock Report.

Yeah. We're going to switch off in midstream right here and get to another old Bob Wills soon. Is that all right? Thank you. A little invitation to stay all night, stay a little longer.

That's music from Asleep at the Wheel and their catalogue, Lay Down Sally. Prior to that, Boogie Back to Texas, and we had the medley of Take Me Back to Tulsa and Stay All Night. Folks, we are working through to the Rural Livestock Report and more from Asleep at the Wheel to take us there.

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I'm Natasha Lobbin with today's report. Commercial cattle listings eased last week, falling 15% to 11,592 head. Despite the small yarding, clearance rate slipped 4 percentage points to 86%, while the Auctions Plus Young Cattle Indicator, or ACCI, softened 2 cents to 564 cents a kilo. The average value over reserve lifted $11 to $104 a head, a positive signal that buyer confidence held firm even as volumes pulled back. Steers led clearance across all categories, averaging 603 cents a kilo against a heifer average of 535 cents a kilo, with the steer premium sitting at 68 cents a kilo. The overall national sale recorded 10,002 head sold at a 78% clearance rate, up 2 percentage points on the prior week, with 95% of head bid on and a value over reserve of 6.8%. Light steers, 0 to 200 kilos, were standout performers, clearing at 100% from 368 head offered and averaging 695 cents a kilo, though that was back 14 cents on the previous week. Dollar per head values averaged $1,111, ranging from $850 to $1,365. Values over reserve were positive across all steer categories, ranging from plus $77 to plus $105 a head. Heifer showed a mixed but broadly positive price result. The 280 to 330 kilo category put in the strongest lift, gaining 41 cents to average 570 cents a kilo from 874 head at 88% clearance, returning $1,754 a head on average. All heifer categories recorded positive values over reserve from plus $66 to plus $109 a head. Queensland was the dominant supply state, recording 4,881 head sold at 79% clearance, up 6 percentage points on the prior week, with 95% of head bid on and a value over reserve of 6.5%. Processors accounted for just over 10% of head sold this week. That concludes today's market update, brought to you by Auctions Plus, dedicated to connecting ag.

0: A very good morning to you. Yes, it is Tuesday morning, the 7th of July. I'm Kevin Walsh from the bunker in Harrington on the mid-north coast of New South Wales. Folks, we're working our way through to the news and weather, and I've got the jukebox locked and loaded. Had the pleasure of meeting this lady many years ago, before she was Mrs. Garth Brooks. Well, she's since married Garth Brooks, and what a super duo they are. We've got the music and the catalogue of Trisha Yearwood and some of her super hits.
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record company did the unprecedented step of releasing two versions of that, How Do I Live, from the movie. Trisha Yearwood did the country one, and Leanne Rimes did the pop one. And they both charted very well and successful. Prior to How Do I Live, we had the song Remembers When, Walk Away Joe, She's in Love with the Boy, and X's and O's. If you're departing, folks, have a safe, enjoyable day. And I do hope you can join me tomorrow, Wednesday, from the bunker here in Harrington. We'll work our way through the news and weather. And Trisha Yearwood continues. She's got a classic done Trisha Yearwood style. And followed up with a track called Mr. Radio on Good Morning Country.

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3: Good morning, I'm Alyssa Delfs. Overnight, China confirmed it test-launched a strategic missile from a submarine in the Pacific Ocean. The nation state media says the test was a missile topped with a dummy warhead in designated waters as part of a routine arrangement of annual military training. Australia's foreign minister says Australia was informed of the missile test ahead of time. Speaking to the ABC last night, Penny Wong was asked if the missile test was in direct response to the signing of the Vuvale Agreement, a defence alliance between Australia and Fiji, in yesterday.
4: First, I'd say that it's up to the Chinese government to speak to their intent. What I will say is that we regard this as destabilising to the region. The Pacific Island Forum leaders have made clear they want the Pacific to be an ocean of peace. We regard this proposed test as counter to that.
3: Overseas rescuers are continuing to find bodies in the rubble of residential blocks in Kyiv more than 12 hours after the latest Russian bombardment. The number of dead has now passed 20. The BBC's Sarah Rainsford reports from Kyiv.
5: It was another long night of explosions in Ukraine's capital and a morning that saw rescue teams working through heaps of rubble at apartment blocks with holes blown through them. Volodymyr Zelensky is making the call for Ukraine's allies to supply the air defence missiles it needs urgently for protection. All of this is happening as Ukraine steps up its own drone strikes on Russia, hitting oil refineries, causing blackouts and fuel shortages on the peninsula that Vladimir Putin annexed illegally and that is so important to him personally and politically.
3: Meanwhile, despite the attacks overnight, US President Donald Trump has expressed optimism on bringing the war in Ukraine to an end, following a phone call with Russian President Vladimir Putin. Speaking during an event at the White House ahead of the NATO summit tonight, President Trump says talks to end the war were getting closer.
6: Well, I think he does feel pressure. He wants to end it, and Ukraine wants to end it, and we're in talks, and we'll see if we can get it ended. It's a terrible thing. President Putin wants it to end. I will tell you that very strongly. What a good call. And President Zelensky actually wants it to end now. And we're going to be going to NATO and we're going to be talking about it. And
3: the militant organization Hamas says it has dissolved its de facto government in the Gaza Strip and it's ready to hand over to a group of Palestinian technocrats, a move it described as a step forward in a US-backed plan for the enclave. But overnight, Israel dismissed the announcement as a stunt. The militant group's promise to end its body overseeing ministries, which has run for more than a decade, was a key part of the plan for a civilian-ruled post-war Gaza Strip set out by US President Donald Trump after the start of a fragile ceasefire with Israel in October. And back home, a not-for-profit which helps get more Aussies reading is being internationally recognised. Australia Reads has been shortlisted for the 2026 International Publishers Association Innovation in Publishing Award at the 35th International Publishers Congress in Kuala Lumpur. It was recognised for its behavioural reading research and innovative approach to building reading rates across the country. Speaking to National Radio News, CEO Anna Berkey says she's thrilled.
7: So to have made the shortlist really shows that the work that's happening in Australia is great. Groundbreaking, and that we are tackling a global problem in such a way that the rest of the world is really watching and really interested in the progress that we're making.
3: And in sport, ahead of tomorrow's State of Origin decider, New South Wales has given Ethan Strange the green light to take his place on the field. He was cleared as fit after rolling his ankle late last week.
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8: Thanks very much to the news team for that bulletin. They'll be back again at 7 o'clock. Let's have a look at the weather across the country. Hobart, partly cloudy and 13 degrees with patches of morning frost and a slight chance of a shower. A minimum of 5 overnight and a high of 13 for Wednesday. That has a slight chance of a shower in the early morning and a sunny afternoon. Coming up to Burnie, mostly sunny and 13 degrees, a minimum of 1 overnight and a high of 13 for tomorrow, which will be a mostly sunny morning, patchy morning frost and a slight chance of a shower at night. Along the road to Devonport, mostly sunny and 13 degrees, a minimum of 2 overnight and a high of 13 for tomorrow, which will be partly cloudy. Here in Launceston, 13 degrees is forecast and there's areas of frost and a chance of fog this morning, mostly sunny afternoon and light winds. Minimum of minus 1 overnight and a high of 13 for Wednesday. Areas of frost and a chance of fog in the morning and a mostly sunny afternoon. Over to the mainland capitals. Sydney 18 degrees and showers, partly cloudy in Melbourne 13, also partly cloudy in Brisbane and 22. 21 in Perth and sunny, mostly sunny in Adelaide and 17. 15 for Canberra with morning frost and then mostly sunny. And sunny up in Darwin and 32 degrees. And the temperatures in our region at 6 o'clock this morning. Minus 0.8 at Cressy, 2.9 at the airport, 7.1 at Lowhead and 5.1 here in Launceston. Well, there you have it, all the news, sport and weather for you. 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And yes, I am not Ben Wessler. Ben, if you were listening yesterday, you sounded a bit croaky on the phone, on air and putting it down to a bit of man flu caught from the grandchildren. Well, he phoned me yesterday afternoon and he sounded 10 times worse. So here I am, you got me, John Elkham, for the next 3.5 hours sitting in for Ben. And just on the sporting notes on the World Cup, it's half-time still in the local European derby between Portugal and Spain, 0-0. But I think my money is on Portugal with Ronaldo playing for them. And also on that same front, I said it when the guy was sent off, the American sent off. I said Trump has sorted that out, and sure enough he has. How does he get away with it? There's been no reversing of a sending off since 1962. 60, well, nearly 70 years ago, isn't it? So doesn't that tell you something about it? Yeah, well, we've got the United States penciled in to win the World Cup now, haven't we? I'll still get off my high horse and get on with the programme. Starting today with Paul Kelly.

Paul Kelly from St Kilda to King's Cross. Time is 6:10 if you've just woken up and tuned in, and you're listening to A Breakfast with John Elcombe on this Tuesday morning.

I'm a winner and something's gone hold of my heart. 15 minutes past six, and I was pleasantly surprised this morning. I looked at the weather forecast last night thinking how cold it was going to be this morning. I'm talking to minus two, minus three about now. And instead got up and took the dog out and it was considerably warmer. A little bit of cloud cover makes a difference, doesn't it? And the current temperature here in Launceston is dropping, as it always does before dawn. But it's still on 4.8 at the moment. And the only minus one's up in Cressy. Where are we? We just had Diana Winner. I said that, didn't I? Yes, great Belgium singer, great voice.

Donna Summer and The Wanderer. Well, before Donna, we had Dana with Something Got a Hold of My Heart, and that, of course, was a big hit for Gene Pitney way back in 1967. Well, here's Gene now with another hit of his.

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0: Alison Moyet and All Cried Out. Well, it's right on 6:30 and time for my first look today at some of the stories in today's Examiner newspaper. And we're starting on the back page for a change. Big call looms for Prince. Prince Williams has a jam-packed start to July. The 15-year-old Creechy High School student is playing under-16 basketball in the National Championships in Bendigo from the 5th until the 12th of July before heading straight to the Gold Coast to do the same thing in football. There he will be playing matches on the 13th and 17th of July. I'm just trying to enjoy both while I can, having a crack and having as much fun with both before I have to choose a decision, he said. Moving to page 5, two regulars buy their favourite cafe by Bailey Forbes, this story. Two northern business moguls have snapped up another local business after setting their sights on a prominent cafe housed in the CBD. Roop Navdeen Singh and S.P. Singh visited the Sweet Brew in St. Luke's building on 93 Cemetery Street shortly after it opened. The duo quickly became regulars, impressed by the excellent customer service and fast turnaround times.
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0: John Stevens and Touch. Just looking at the my laptop here, it's the last quarter of regular time, and the score is still 0-0 between Portugal and Spain. 23 minutes to 7.
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Eagles and the new kid in town. Just looking at what's on here at your community station through the morning and afternoon. Following me at 9:30, we have the Examiner readings where Ron Camplin will be doing the panelling on that one. And then at 10:00, Terry Whiteley's in for the Tuesday edition of Mornings With. And then the long lunches with Sandy at 12:00. And then Rose Cooper comes in for Afternoons With at 2:00 through till 4:00.

Chisel and the Choir Girl. We're looking at the soccer again in the last minute of normal time. Still 0-0. Looks like another round of extra time coming up. 8 minutes to 7.

Albert Hammond, and It Never Rains in Southern California. Well, Spain have scored a goal in injury time, so I think that will probably be it, but we'll wait and see. I'm not sure how many minutes of extra time there are. It is 4 minutes to 7.

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2: Good morning, I'm Alyssa Delfs. Australia's Prime Minister will join the Solomon Islands for their Independence Day celebrations. It comes as attention turns to the Chinese missile test in the Pacific Ocean yesterday, just hours after Australia and Fiji signed a new mutual defence alliance known as the Ocean of Peace Treaty in Suva. Foreign Minister Penny Wong told the ABC Australia had made it clear to Beijing it considered the test fire destabilising to the region. She also confirmed Australia had been warned by China before.
3: And in an era where we see contest and competition, the destabilising acts can lead to miscalculation, can lead where we do not want these actions to lead. So I think China is aware of Australia's position and I hope is aware of the view of the Pacific Islands Forum. The Pacific leaders have made their views very clear in relation to these sorts of tests.
2: Overseas, Israel says Hamas's dissolution of its governing body in Gaza is a trick to avoid disarming, as required under the US brokered peace plan. Israel's foreign minister says as long as Hamas retained its weapons, any civilian government would inevitably operate as Hamas dictates. The BBC's Rushdie Abu Alouf reports.
4: Hamas has dissolved its government committee in Gaza in what appears to be a tactical move rather than a major policy shift. The group is under growing pressure over demands that it give up its weapons and is trying to avoid making significant concessions before Israel's political picture becomes clear after election later this year. The announcement has received little public attention in Gaza, with many Palestinians saying it offers no clear path to ending the war or easing their daily suffering.
2: Back home, loved ones and teammates are mourning the loss of a young footballer killed in an on-field incident that occurred on Saturday. Nathan Fitzgerald died in hospital overnight after suffering an injury while playing for Epping Football Club in Melbourne's north. It comes as experts demand a safety review of multi-purpose sporting fields. Local players say the pitch, covered with a multi-layered synthetic surface during football games, was harder and less forgiving than the surrounding oval. The council that managed the facility says the pitch covering meets safety standards and is commonly used across Australia. The National Film and Sound Archive of Australia has opened public nominations for Sound of Australia. The annual celebration invites the public to nominate recordings that have shaped Australia's historical, cultural and social life, creating a capsule of sounds Australians value most. Entries to the registry this year have included Marsha Hines' hit song You, the Reading Writing Hotline jingle and the click of a PB5 pedestrian crossing signal. Assistant curator Hannah DeFater explained to National Radio News the importance of public nominations.
5: It really helps us get a sense of the full breadth of the sounds that really matter to Australians. Sound is so personal, but it's also something that tends to connect us. And so we just love to hear from all of Australia about the sounds that matter to them.
2: And taking a look at sport in basketball, Bryce Cotton has produced an early long-range onslaught to lead Australia's Boomers to a 92-49 win over the Philippines in their World Cup qualifier in Perth overnight. Against world number 36, the Philippines, he scored 13 points in his first 5 minutes of court time on the way to 21 points, 5 assists and 2 steals. Australia finished this phase of qualifying with a perfect 6-0 record in Group A.
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6: Thanks to the news team. They'll be back again at 8 o'clock. And just finishing off on the sport, Spain beat Portugal 1-0 in the Soccer World Cup round of 16. Here's the weather for the country for this Tuesday morning and afternoon, really, for the weather. Hobart, partly cloudy and 13 degrees with patches of morning frost and a slight chance of a shower. Minimum of 5 overnight and a high of 13 for Wednesday. Slight chance of a shower in the early morning and a sunny afternoon. Up to Burnie, partly cloudy and 13 degrees, a minimum of 1 overnight and a high of 13 for tomorrow. Mostly sunny morning, patchy morning frost and a slight chance of a shower at night. Along the road to Devonport, mostly sunny and 13 degrees, a minimum of 2 overnight, and a high of 13 for tomorrow, which will be partly cloudy. Here in Launceston, areas of frost and a chance of fog this morning. 13 degrees is forecast, with mostly sunny afternoon and light winds. Minus 1 is the minimum for overnight and a high of 13 for Wednesday, with areas of frost and a chance of fog in the morning and a mostly sunny afternoon with light winds. Over to the mainland capitals, Sydney 18 degrees and showers, partly cloudy and 13 for Melbourne, 22 in Brisbane and partly cloudy, sunny day for Perth and 21, mostly sunny in Adelaide and 17, 15 for Canberra, with the morning frost and mostly sunny, and up to Darwin, 32 degrees and sunny. Just looking at the current temperatures in our region at 7 o'clock this morning. Minus 0.2 at Cressy, 2.1 at the airport, 6.1 at Lowhead and 3.7 here in Launceston. There you have it, all your news, sport and weather for this hour. Good morning if you just tuned in, and welcome back to the Early Birds. 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If you're expecting Ben, he's got a touch of the man flus. He sounded a bit groggy yesterday morning, and even worse when he spoke to me in the afternoon, asking me to cover for him. So hopefully he'll be back next Monday. 6 minutes past seven, and time for this first track of this second hour, coming from Amy Shark.

Ian Moss, I Miss You in the Night. Well, it's 20, well, no, it's not, it's 18 minutes past 7 here at City Park Radio. And you're listening to Breakfast with John Elkham. 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

Andy Statton and Young Hearts Run Free. The Gateway Baptist Church is celebrating its 150th anniversary on Saturday the 11th and Sunday the 12th of July. From 10:30 until 2:30 on Saturday, the activities and performances include a children's colouring competition and games, guided historic tours, the Choir of High Hopes, Gospella a Cappella Choir, the Gateway Nepalese Songs, Stephen Atkins, saxophonist Peter Van der Berg, and the Launceston Male Choir. Then on Sunday at 1:30, Peter Shirley will be performing in the celebration service, and it will be served afterwards by an afternoon tea. The Gateway Baptist Church is on Wellington Street in Launceston, celebrating 150 years this July. Find them on Facebook for more information.

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0: and Boxall, Ash and Gold. It's 7:30 and time for another look at some of the stories in today's Examiner newspaper. Mainland investors going cold on state is the headline, and the story is by Bailey Forbes. Prospective new owners are lining up outside properties, and absent mainland buyers have been common for home sellers, but recent changes in taxation appear to have put the brakes on. In Tasmania, many homes have been going to mainland buyers who purchased the property after a quick video tour. According to data released by the Real Estate Institute of Tasmania, interstate buyers have surged in the past 2 years, but it's now going a bit quieter. Mum who abused daughter sentenced to 21 months jail by Annika Rhodes. A woman who sexually abused her 8-year-old daughter during a degrading and humiliating act was told that there was hardly a greater breach of trust. The 47-year-old woman, who cannot be named to protect the innocent of the victim, pleaded guilty to the count of committing an indecent act with a child. In the Supreme Court in Launceston on Friday, the 3rd of July, Justice Robert Pearce sentenced the woman to 21 months jail, backdated to when she was taken into custody in June this year. It is alleged the crime was instigated by the woman's ex-partner, who also has been charged with the same offence. Her co-accused has appeared before the Launceston Magistrates Court, but has yet to plead.
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0: the London Symphony Orchestra and the Rolling Stones' Wild Horses, and that comes from their album Where Rock Meets Classic.
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1: I just popped outside when Lady in Red was on, checking out on the weather. And there's not a cloud in the sky, no movement at all in the trees. It's looking like a pretty good winter's day here with plenty of sunshine, but it will be on the cool side overall.

0: Pete Cornelius, and good night, my love. 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
1: 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Road trips and stops at the cafe. 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
6: 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The Blues are the form team of the competition and are already early premiership favourites. The Magpies are a young team and have proved themselves to be competitive against the top teams in the competition in season 2026. Join David Moore and the team from 25 past 2 this Saturday afternoon for this Round 12 clash in the NTFA Premier League. 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

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It's 10 minutes to 8 here at City Park Radio, and you're listening to Breakfast with John.

Christie and Yellow River. That was a big hit back in the day, wasn't it? The '70s, I would think, that one, roughly. It's taken us a little bit closer. Where are we? About 6-7 minutes away from the news, and this track from Elton John, Candle in the Wind.

Elton John and Candle in the Wind. Now, Moon River from James Last, taking us up to the 8 o'clock news.

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2: Good morning, I'm Alyssa Delfs. Police in Melbourne are engaged in a standoff with a vandal who they allege painted a huge Pam the Bird image on the side of a prominent city bridge. Victoria Police say uniformed and water officers are on the scene, responding to an incident involving a trespasser on the bridge. The man allegedly scaled the bridge and remains in a restricted area on the Eastern Tower, where he's refusing to follow police directions. One lane of Bolt Bridge remains closed to traffic, and police say there's no threat to the public or road users. One in three Australian workers are using artificial intelligence to get ahead without telling their employer, and even more say using the technology makes them feel like they're cheating. But a study has found the secret is increasing productivity in the workplace, and businesses could benefit more if they openly supported its use. Software provider Employment Hero released the findings today from a study of more than 2,600 employers and their staff, which also found many workers were training themselves to use AI tools with material found online. The results come after the National AI Centre reported almost half of Australian organisations were adopting the technology, but 19% say they're still unsure how to use it. Reforming the New South Wales Emergency Services Levy would put more money in the pockets of over 2 million households, saving $500 million in economic costs across the state. That's according to a new independent economic analysis that found the current ESL penalises households and businesses for doing the right thing by adding up to 18% on top of household insurance premiums and up to 34% for businesses, with stamp duty and GST stacked on top. But the analysis has revealed moving to a broad-based property levy would be fairer and more efficient. Data shows more than half of Australians want to read more but aren't able to. Not-for-profit organisation Australia Reads has been helping Aussies to pick up a book. Its world-first behavioural research has seen it shortlisted for the 2026 International Publishers Association Innovation in Publishing Award. CEO Anna Berkey explained to National Radio News how the organisation hopes to improve reading rates.
3: What we're looking for are ways that we can support readers, but also support bookshops, support libraries, support publishers, support authors to reach new kinds of readers and to be able to speak directly to those Australians who want to read more, but are perhaps a little overwhelmed and not quite sure where to start with books that they're really going to love.
2: And overseas, a senior UN official has warned that the humanitarian crisis in Sudan's besieged city of El Abeid is worsening as fighting and a blockade by the paramilitary rapid support forces continue. The UN's humanitarian coordinator for Sudan says repeated drone strikes have left civilians without essential services. The BBC's Richard Kagoe reports.
4: Walking through crowds waiting at scarce water points, the UN's Denise Brown points to severe shortages in El Obeid. In a short video posted on X, she says aid hasn't reached camps for the displaced in weeks after humanitarian corridors were cut off by the rapid support forces. Thousands are now left without assistance, food prices have shot up, and fuel has too as supplies run dry. A doctor's group warns of outbreaks of cholera and measles, with hospitals running out of supplies.
2: And taking a look at sport in tennis, Australia number one Alex de Minaur has been defeated at Wimbledon overnight by world number six Flavio Cobolli, 7-5, 7-6, 6-3. In the men's doubles, Thanasi Kokkinakis is through to the quarterfinal alongside American Alexander Kovacevic. They'll hit the court just before midnight tonight.
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5: Thanks to the news team. More from them at 9 o'clock. Now for a look at the weather. Down in Hobart, partly cloudy and 13 degrees with patches of morning frost and a slight chance of a shower. Minimum of 5 overnight and a high of 13 for Wednesday. A slight chance of a shower in the early morning and a sunny afternoon. Coming up to Burnie, mostly sunny and 13 degrees. Minimum of 1 overnight and a high of 13 for tomorrow. Tomorrow, which will have a mostly sunny morning, a patchy morning frost and a slight chance of a shower at night. Along the coast to Devonport, mostly sunny and 13 degrees. Minimum of 2 overnight and a high of 13 for tomorrow, which will be partly cloudy. In Launceston, areas of frost and a chance of fog this morning. 13 degrees is the forecast for the day, and it'll be a mostly sunny afternoon with light winds. Minus 1 is the minimum overnight and a high of 13 for Wednesday. Areas of frost and a chance of fog in the morning and a mostly sunny afternoon with light winds. Over to the mainland capitals. Sydney, 18 degrees and showers. Partly cloudy for Melbourne, 13, 22 and partly cloudy in Brisbane. Sunny day in Perth and 21. Mostly sunny in Adelaide and 17. 15 for Canberra with morning frost and mostly sunny. And up to Darwin, 32 degrees and sunny today. Now a look at the current temperatures in our region at 8 o'clock this morning. Cressy, minus 0.7 of a degree. 1.6 at the airport, 5.8 at Low Head, and 3.5 here in Launceston. Well, there you have it, all the news, sport and weather for this hour. We'll do it all again at 9 o'clock. Good morning if you just tuned in, and welcome to City Park Radio on 103.7 and 96.5 FM. If you're expecting Ben, well, he's a little crook today, and hopefully he'll be fit to come back next week. I would think so, just a bit of man flu, as he said yesterday. So you're listening to John Elkham on this Tuesday morning.

0: Fun Boy 3 and Our Lips Are Sealed. They were around for a couple of years in the early 80s, a spin-off from the Specials, and I think that was probably about their only one number one hit.
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0: Ruby Rogers hit start, 14 minutes past 8. Christmas in July is a fundraiser for Scottsdale High School, and it presents a Gary Pengelian performance this coming Saturday, the 11th of July. Bring a plate to share and enjoy a great music while raising funds to buy musical instruments for the school. There'll be raffles, door prizes, and a prize for the best Christmas hat. It's from 7 until 11 at the Scottsdale RSL Community Club on George Street in Scottsdale. For more information, call 6352 2335.
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0: The Lemon Pipers and Sunshine Boy. 27 minutes past 8 and my final look at some of the stories in today's Examiner newspaper. It went up really quick. Multiple residents escaped unit fire. Residents have made a lucky escape from a unit in Rochalie that caught on fire. Tasmanian Fire Service crews from Launceston and Rochalie arrived to find the unit on Lemon Tree Street, Rochalie, well alight, with many people reported out of the building and many on the street. The blaze was reported at about 10 a.m. on Monday. A TAS Fire Service spokesman said that there were no reports of injuries. The fire on Holmes Tasmania land had been continuing, that was contained to the single rear unit. An investigation will begin today. Tensions flare in court after a woman threatens convicted rapist. A convicted rapist charged with multiple breaches of a high-risk offender order has had his case adjourned, but not before receiving a verbal threat inside the courtroom. Christo Brown, 29, wore a white Chicago Bears singlet when he appeared in the magistrate's court. Passions flared before proceedings on Monday, July the 6th, when Brown spoke with his defence lawyer, Fran McCracken, behind the closed doors of the courtroom. A young woman appeared, strode into the door, opened it, and threatened Brown before the assembled prosecutors, defence lawyers, and media.
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0: And in The Hot Seat this week, nursing student Alicia Olidelli joins presenter Rob Youngs to discuss the wonders of her homeland, Nigeria, the importance of education in her family, and her relocation to living and studying in Launceston. It's a fascinating story, and you can hear it in The Hot Seat this Friday after the 4 o'clock news here on City Park Radio.

hitchhiked her way across USA. 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She says, hey babe, take a walk on the wild side.

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But she never lost her head, even when she was given head. She says, hey, babe, take a walk on the wild side. 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

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New York City is the place where they said, hey babe, take a walk on the wild side.

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2: Good morning, I'm Alyssa Delfs. Australia's Defence Minister says he's been in contact with China to express his concern over a long-range missile test yesterday. On the ABC, Richard Miles says he doubts the test was in response to the Prime Minister's visit to the Pacific to sign a new defence treaty with Fiji.
3: What we're seeing here is a long-range missile test from China, which China itself has said is nuclear capable. It's been launched from a submarine, which also has implications here. This is China demonstrating a much greater range in terms of being able to deploy a nuclear weapon. And ultimately what that is deeply destabilising.
2: The value of the National Association of Testing Authorities has been highlighted today. The organisation that most Australians have likely never heard of contributes almost $2 million a day to the national economy and ensures drinking water, blood tests and toasters all do what they promise. University of Sydney analysis into the authority reveals it delivers up to $712 million in value each year. The figure is almost double its estimated contribution in 2018, with much of the sum generated by the price premium businesses can charge if they meet testing standards. The organisation's Australia's national accreditation body, overseeing more than 4,400 facilities and testing more than 3,400 products in a wide variety of fields. Overseas rescuers are continuing to find bodies in the rubble of residential blocks in Kyiv more than 12 hours after the latest Russian bombardment. The number of dead has now passed 20. The BBC's Sarah Rainsford reports from Kyiv.
4: It was another long night of explosions in Ukraine's capital and a morning that saw rescue teams working through heaps of rubble at apartment blocks with holes blown through them. Vladimir Zelensky is making the call for Ukraine's allies to supply the air defense missiles it needs urgently for protection. All of this is happening as Ukraine steps up its own drone strikes on Russia, hitting oil refineries, causing blackouts and fuel shortages on the peninsula that Vladimir Putin annexed illegally and that is so important to him personally and politically.
2: Meanwhile, despite the attacks overnight, US President Donald Trump has expressed optimism on bringing the war in Ukraine to an end, following a phone call with Russia's President Vladimir Putin. Speaking during an event at the White House ahead of the NATO summit tonight, President Trump says talks to end the war are getting closer.
5: Well, I think he does feel pressure. He wants to end it, and Ukraine wants to end it, and we're in talks, and we'll see if we can get it ended. It's a terrible thing. President Putin wants it to end. I will tell you that very strongly. What a good call. And President Zelensky actually wants it to end now. And we're going to be going to NATO and we're going to be talking about it. And I think we're going to get it.
2: And back home, what does Australia sound like? The National Film and Sound Archive has opened public nominations for its annual Sounds of Australia celebration. Members of the public are invited to nominate recordings that have shaped the nation's social, historical and cultural life. To be eligible, recordings must be over 10 years old. Speaking to National Radio News, Assistant Curator Hannah DeFater says the nominations are always varied, with anything from political speeches and sports commentary to pedestrian crossing signals and even memes.
6: Last year we had our first meme, the Democracy Manifest speech. I have to say that was our most nominated sound of all time, is that sound.
2: And in sport, ahead of tomorrow's State of Origin decider, New South Wales has given Ethan Strange the green light to take his place on the field. He was cleared after rolling his ankle late last week.
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7: Thanks to the news team. More from them at 10 o'clock, just before Terry Whiteley takes over with this with today's Mornings With programme. Now, if we look at the weather across Tasmania, down in Hobart, partly cloudy and 13 degrees. Some patches of morning frost and a slight chance of a shower. Minimum 5 overnight and a high of 13 for Wednesday. A slight chance of a shower in the early morning and a sunny afternoon. Coming up to Burnie, mostly sunny and 13 degrees, a minimum of 1 overnight and a high of 13 for tomorrow, which had mostly sunny morning, patchy morning frost and a slight chance of a shower at night. Along the road to Devonport, mostly sunny and 13 degrees, a minimum of 2 overnight and a high of 13 for tomorrow, which will be partly cloudy. Here in Launceston, areas of frost and a chance of fog this morning, 13 degrees and mostly sunny afternoon and light winds. Minimum of minus 1 overnight and a high of 13 for Wednesday, which will have areas of frost and a chance of fog in the morning and a mostly sunny afternoon with light winds. And looking at the temperatures in our region at 9 o'clock this morning, Cressy 1.7 degrees, 3.3 at the airport, 6.1 at Lowhead and 5.5 here in Launceston. That's all your news, sport and weather for the hour. It's 6 minutes past nine and we're into the last half hour of today's breakfast programme. Me sitting in for Ben, who's got a touch of the man flu.

0: Chapin and Cats in the Cradle. Now, the City Park Radio Museum is currently closed. It will reopen next Monday at 10 o'clock. Also, the office hours during this period will be 9 a.m. to 1 p.m. They'll return to the normal hours of 9:30 to 3 p.m. next Monday as well. And if you need anything from us, you can always call the office on 6334 3344.
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0: 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Odd ending. 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
0: And it's a bit different this week. The album is Flamengo and it's Czech progressive rock from 1972. And it's all being presented by Alex Trinacek. So that's this Friday, something different for you.

Kenny Loggins and Footloose. 24 minutes past nine, not long to go. Just a reminder of what's coming up through the morning and afternoon. We have the readings coming up very shortly, and then mornings with Terry Whiteley, and a long lunch with Sandy at 12 o'clock through till 2, when Rose Cooper comes in for afternoons with

Pilots and January. That's bringing the show to a conclusion today. Hope you've enjoyed the music. I wasn't expecting to be here until about 4 o'clock yesterday afternoon. I'll be back again on Thursday afternoon for the Afternoons With program. Hope you can join me then, and I hope you get well soon, Ben. That's goodbye from me, and thanks for listening, with the readers coming up in about a minute and a half.

0: Well, it's just coming up to 9:30, time to hand you over to Ron.
1: And thank you very much, John, for this morning's breakfast program. Good morning, everyone. This is Readings from the Examiner, a program designed for people who have difficulty reading the printed word. It is broadcast from the studios of City Park Radio with the permission of the publishers of Launceston's daily newspaper, The Examiner, and we thank them for their cooperation. In a moment, we'll look at some of the local news stories for today, Tuesday, the 7th day of July, 2026. I'm Ron Campbell and our readers this morning are Susie, and with the first story, it's good morning to Diane.
2: Yes, good morning, Ron, and good morning, everyone. Yes, first story from page 2, mainland investors going cold on state. Prospective new owners lining up outside properties and absent mainland buyers have been common for home sellers, but recent changes to taxation appear to have put the brakes on. In Tasmania, many homes have been going to mainland buyers who purchased the property after a quick video tour. According to data released by the Real Estate Institute of Tasmania, interstate buyers have surged in the past 2 years. In 2023, about 1,000 homes were sold to mainland buyers. In 2025, that number rose to 2,256. Hobart, Launceston and Burnie all had mainland buyers, despite rising interest rates and cost of living pressures. Real Estate Institute of Tasmania's Russell Yaxley said Burnie had the largest increase, with mainland buyers up about 45% since 2021, higher than the state average. Launceston real estate agent Jeremy Wilkinson said many new builds sit on large blocks of land that can be subdivided or have a granny flat added, doubling rent yield. He detailed a dramatic spike in interstate buyers over the last 2 years, saying he'd received hundreds of calls every day. Mr. Wilkinson said some interstate buyers send a buyer's agent who acts on their behalf, but most come through video walkthroughs of the property. They're not flying down anymore, he said. Mr. Wilkinson and Mr. Yaxley both said there are early signs now that interstate interest is dying down. He said this was likely due to changes in federal government investment as well as the rising cost of homes. He said many homes in the north have shot up by about $100,000 or more in the past 2 years, and investors are now parking their money in Melbourne and Sydney. That story was written by Bailey Forbes.
3: And to page 3. So proud, John banking on a big break. Few have made a bigger deposit into the Launceston banking caper than John Walker. And after 38 years, my state's beloved banking development manager has logged off for the last time. The good-natured father of four began working life at the Examiner in late 1968 and spent 19 years in the advertising department. He became Island State Credit Union's banking development manager in 1988, among a team of about 10, and has held the course through 4 decades of change. The business has gone through no shortage of amalgamations and mergers, and now has more than 1,000 employees across multiple states. But Mr. Walker has been a rock through it all. So much so that my state boss, Brett Morgan, made a special trip to Launceston to see him off before Mr. Walker's last day on Thursday, July the 2nd. I've really thoroughly enjoyed my career with my state, and that's why I'm still here, Mr. Walker said. The management and staff have been fantastic all the way through. I've had four or five CEOs and they've all been brilliant and treated me with great respect. Mr. Walker said sport had played a considerable role in his success in business. He played a dozen cricket seasons and won a flag with Westbury and notched up a combined 300-plus footy games with Longford and Campbelltown. He retired from footy for the second and final time when he was 39. Sport was helpful for communicating and being involved in the community because you're well known, which certainly helped in my banking career, he said. Team sport is a very good thing. It creates friendship and you build a bond with people. Pondering his future as a free man, Mr. Walker said he was looking forward to seeing family, going on trips and getting into the outdoors. And that story, John Banking on a Big Break, was by Hamish Gill on page 3.
2: The next story is about the mum who abused the daughter has been sentenced. A woman who sexually abused her 8-year-old daughter during a degrading and humiliating act was told there was hardly a greater breach of trust. The 47-year-old woman, who cannot be named to protect the identity of the victim, pleaded guilty to a count of committing an indecent act with a child. In the Supreme Court in Launceston on Friday, July the 3rd, Justice Robert Pearce sentenced the woman to 21 months jail, backdated to when she was taken into custody on June the 26th. It is alleged the crime was instigated by the woman's ex-partner, who has also been charged for the same offence. Her co-accused has appeared before the Launceston Magistrates Court, but is yet to plead. Justice Pearce said the protection of children and deterrence of others from committing similar crimes was of particular importance in sentencing the woman. And that article was written by Annika Rhodes.
3: And to page 3, multiple residents escape unit fire. Residents have made a lucky escape after a unit in Rochalie caught on fire. Tasmania Fire Service crews from Launceston and Rochalie arrived to find the unit on Lemonwood Street, Rochalie, well enveloped in fire, with all people reportedly out of the building and many on the street. The blaze was reported at about 10 a.m. on Monday, July the 6th. A TFS spokesperson said there were no reports of injuries. The fire on Holmes Tasmania Land has been contained to the single rear unit and an investigation will begin today. Witnesses told the Examiner that a child was playing with a lighter when the fire started. According to the witness, it was a barbecue lighter with buttons, and they lit it on the bed and there were four people in the bed, three kids, one mum, they said. It went up really quick, said a woman who was sleeping in a van on the property. And that report from the fire service about no injuries reported was by Owen Sinclair and Cerie Salter from page 3.
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2: And reading from page 5, two regulars buy their favourite cafe. Two northern business moguls have snapped up another local business after setting their sights on a prominent cafe housed in the CBD. Roop Navdeep Singh and SP Singh first visited Sweet Brew, located in the St. Luke's building at 93 Cemetery Street, shortly after it opened. The duo quickly became regulars, impressed by the exceptional customer service and fast turnaround times. Soon enough, the staff would prepare SP's Long Black and Roop's iced oat milk latte with honey the moment the pair walked in, without them even having to ask. Having always wanted to open a cafe in Launceston's CBD, SP and Roop knew they had to make their move when rumours surfaced that Sweet Brew co-owners Aaron Jones, Archana Bramall and Tim Bramall were looking to sell. The two have officially taken over Sweet Brew, rebranding it as Nest Cafe. While the business duo are changing the cafe's name and moving away from its vegetarian menu, they understand the value of what is already working. They will continue to use Sweet Brew's signature coffee beans, ensuring regulars still get the flavour they love. While they plan to preserve the cafe's core strengths, they are already brainstorming ways to elevate the location. Future plans include launching a mobile app for on-the-go ordering, allowing busy commuters to place an order ahead of time and pop in just as their coffee is ready. The two also plan to expand operating hours within the month, opening on Saturdays from 7 a.m. to 12:30 p.m. to capitalise on the foot traffic from the Harvest Market, which takes place next door.

0: with his defence lawyer Fran McCracken behind the closed doors of the courtroom. A young woman appeared, strode to the door, opened it and threatened Brown before the assembled prosecutors, defence lawyers and media. The young woman fled the court building before security could apprehend her. Once proceedings began, Brown pleaded guilty to two counts each of breaching a high-risk offender order made in September 2025 and breaching bail. He pleaded not guilty to three other charges of breaching the order and a charge of evading police. Defence lawyer Fran McCracken said the issue of the latter charges was whether Brown or someone else was the driver of the vehicle at the time. Ms. McCracken said the evade police charge will need a hearing and requested an adjournment. Magistrate Simon Brown remanded Brown in custody to appear on August the 18th for hearing and facts and sentencing. Christo Brown was jailed for 8 years in 2018 after a jury found him guilty of raping a West Launceston woman after breaking into her home in 2015. He fled Tasmania and was extradited from Victoria later that year. While on bail in July 2016, Brown was jailed after sexually assaulting a woman in Queensland. In September 2025, Supreme Court Justice Christopher Shanahan ordered Brown be deemed a high-risk offender for 5 years from his release. One of the conditions of the order was that Brown must be at an approved premises between 8 p.m. and 6 a.m. And that story, Tensions Flare in Court, was by Owen Sinclair from Page 3.
1: 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In a moment, Diane will present the personal announcements and Susie will follow with another story. 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
2: So we have a death and funeral notice for Margaret Ann Corr, née Foley, born on the 25th of November 1945 and passed away peacefully on the 4th of July. Passed away peacefully at Aldersgate, Newnham. Dearly loved and loving wife of Bill for 62 years. Cherished mother, mother-in-law and cherished Nan of all her grand and great grandchildren and families. And her funeral notice: for Margaret Ann Corr, relatives and friends are respectfully invited to attend the Mass of Christian burial for the repose of the soul of Margaret Corr at St. Finbar's Catholic Church in Vermeer Road on Thursday, 9th of July, commencing at 12 noon. There is live stream available at TM Foley. I've got two more here. Bernice Claire Quillam, formerly of Montague. Relatives and family are notified that Bernice passed away peacefully on the 30th of June in Canberra. Burial and Thanksgiving service will be held at Bort, Victoria, on the 13th of July. For details, please contact Adams Funerals. Next one's Gloria Florence Wilson, passed away peacefully at Umina Park, Burnie, on Wednesday, the 1st of July. The funeral notice for Margaret Collins, née O'Donnell. Family and friends of Mrs. Margaret Collins are warmly invited to attend her funeral mass and Christian burial to be held at Our Lady of Lourdes, 59 Stewart Street, Devonport, on Wednesday, 8th of July at 11 a.m., after which interment will occur later at Mersey Vale Memorial Park at 2:30 p.m. And the last one is for Gloria Florence Wilson. Relatives and friends are respectfully invited to attend Gloria.

0: Australia's funeral service at the Parklands Chapel, 113 Bass Highway, Burnie, at 11 a.m. on Thursday, July the 9th. A private cremation will follow at Vincent Funerals Crematorium. And that concludes today's notices.
1: And turning to page 3 of the Advocate, IT company operator in court over alleged underpayment. The Fair Work Ombudsman has begun legal action against the operator of a Devonport information technology business for an alleged breach affecting a young worker. Facing court is Maurice Frederick Hayes, a sole trader who operates Hayes Technologies Tasmania. The Fair Work Ombudsman investigated after receiving a request for assistance from a 21-year-old worker employed by Mr. Hayes as a casual IT support worker from June to August 2025. A Fair Work inspector issued a compliance notice to Mr. Hayes in January 2026 after forming a belief he had failed to pay the worker any wages for 135 hours of work performed. The inspector formed a belief that the worker was entitled to be paid minimum wages plus a casual loading under the Miscellaneous Award 2020. The Fair Work Ombudsman alleges Mr. Hayes, without reasonable excuse, failed to comply with that notice, which required him to calculate and back pay the worker's entitlements. It is alleged that the amount Mr. Hayes was required to pay to comply was $4,089. Fair Work Ombudsman Anna Booth said the regulator would continue to enforce workplace laws and take businesses to court where lawful requests were not complied with. The Fair Work Ombudsman is seeking a penalty against Mr. Hayes in court for his alleged failure to comply, and that penalty could be up to $19,800. A directions hearing is listed in the Federal Circuit and Family Court on July the 16th. And that story about IT company operator in court was by Helen Kempton from page 3.
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0: And now turning to sport from page 23. Prince could put his name in lights. Prince Williams has a jam-packed start to July. The 15-year-old Queechy High School student is playing under-16 basketball national championships in Bendigo from July the 5th to the 12th, before heading straight to the Gold Coast to do the same thing in football. There he will play matches on July 13 and 17. I'm just trying to enjoy both while I can, having a crack and having as much fun with both before I have to choose a decision, Prince said. Being in that environment where there's people that are very skilled, I have people in my corner helping me around. Much like his July schedule, he started with basketball before playing his first year of football in 2024. With basketball, height is obviously a big factor. Football, not as much. You don't have to worry about it. I feel like I have good attributes to complement football with my agility and my speed, said the Prince. AFL Tasmania's Talent Pathways Skill Acquisition Coach, Brad Cox Goodyear agrees. Cox Goodyear, who also coaches the under 16 statewide, as well as he plays VFL for the Devils, praised the young talent's instinct, skill, and speed. Cox Goodyear said if he does continue to play football and he gets another 10 years under his belt, it's going to be pretty special to see what he can be. Despite Prince describing himself as a little smaller, Cox Goodyear said he can play as a key forward due to his vertical jump, and he's also able to rove the ball due to his agility on the ground. And that story was by Josh Partridge.
1: And to page 23 of The Advocate, new lights to open up different avenues. Burnie Football Club President Wayne Elphinston hopes the installation of new, brighter lights at West Park will allow the club to think outside the square when it comes to scheduling of games. It follows the release of the Burnie City Council's 2026-27 budget, which has allocated $2.3 million for sports ground lighting upgrades at West Park and McKenna Park. The light towers, which had previously stood at the MCG until the 1970s, are now understood to be rusted, with replacement globes no longer available. Elphinston, who is in his first term as president, hoped the new lights would allow the Dockers to host night games and even standalone Friday night fixtures. The NWFL is looking at maybe an extended roster and starting earlier next year, he said. If we started earlier next year, we might try some night games. You could imagine a Burnie and Wynyard game in round one. Income-wise, you've probably done as good in one game as you would from three in the middle of winter. The club is familiar with playing Friday night fixtures, last month hosting Penguin for its round nine Colts clash under lights. While the game was only a trial for the 2026 season, Elphinson said it was loved by the club's next generation. It gave the boys a chance to double up, and there are a number of Development League or Colts coaches who play senior footy, he said. So the opportunity is there for that as well. And then your young boys who play on a Friday night can go and work on Saturday. Friday nights might work with under 16 and 18s doubling up. Grandmas and granddads will turn up to watch. The Dockers' quest for new lights is not new. In fact, the club has been advocating to upgrade the lighting towers for almost a decade. And while the football club will likely be the greatest beneficiary given their nighttime training schedule, the cricket and athletic clubs will benefit as well. And that story, New Lights to Open Up Different Avenues, was written by Emily Clooney from page 23.
0: And the next story is all about jet fuel made from cooking oil. Jet fuel made from used cooking oil will be used at an Australian airport for the first time, giving wings to new technology without frying the planet. The Iran war, which led to the closure of the Strait of Hormuz, has been cited as a major factor in greenlighting the use of waste products for jet fuel at Brisbane Airport through Viva Energy under a $5 million project. Months after tankers were delayed and shipping routes were thrown into doubt, Brisbane has become the first Australian airport with a dedicated end-to-end pipeline for the lower emissions fuel. Airlines using Brisbane and some regional Queensland airports will be able to buy sustainable aviation fuel blended into their regular jet supplies at Viva Energy's Pinkenba terminal. Made from biogenic feedstocks such as used cooking oil, it will be stored, blended, certified, and pushed into Brisbane Airport's existing jet fuel system in a setup designed to look and feel like business as usual for pilots and passengers. The project involved refurbishing a 3.3 million litre storage tank and building a certification and accounting system to track and account for the fuel's environmental benefits. And that story was by Robin Worth.
1: And turning to page 21, FIFA lifts US red card after Trump's call. US President Donald Trump has apparently intervened on behalf of American star forward Phalaron Balogun, whose suspension was lifted in a decision that allows him to play in a World Cup match against Belgium. Balogun, the American leader with three goals, received a red card for stepping awkwardly on the right ankle of Tarek Mahamarovi of Bosnia and Herzegovina in a 2-0 win on Wednesday. A red card triggers an automatic one-game suspension. FIFA announced on Sunday, Monday Eastern Standard Time, that the suspension had been lifted, triggering praise from Trump and outrage from Belgium's team. Trump called FIFA President Gianni Infantino after the game, asking FIFA to review the red card, according to a person familiar with the call who spoke on condition of anonymity. Thank you to FIFA for doing what was right and reversing a great injustice, Trump said on social media. The Royal Belgian Football Association, RBFA, said it was astonished and Belgium coach Rudy Garcia mocked FIFA's action. I didn't know that in the offices of FIFA, the 5th of July was the 1st of April in Europe, Garcia said through a translator in an April Fool's Day comparison. The Belgian Federation does not defend itself. It does not protect the national team. She defends football in general. She defends her integrity, her ethics. I think it's the first time in the history of the World Cup that there's this kind of decision. Garcia wouldn't respond when asked about the possible appeal to the Court of Arbitration. And Balogun's red card had been one of the World Cup's most controversial decisions. And that concludes that story from page 21.
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6: Good morning, I'm Alyssa Delfs. Police remain stuck in a standoff with a man on top of a major inner city bridge after a dangerous graffiti stunt in the early hours of this morning. Traffic is building on Melbourne's Bold Bridge after emergency services were called over reports a man had climbed up one of the 140 metre high bridge pillars. It's believed he abseiled down the pillar and painted a giant Pam the Bird tag, which has been illegally plastered on Melbourne landmarks for years in hard to reach places or heritage listed buildings. A police spokesperson says they are negotiating with the man to get him down safely, but he's reportedly refused to follow instructions, posting this message on social media.
7: I'm not coming down until they lower the taxes.
6: A Chinese missile test in the Pacific has been labelled as deeply destabilising to the region, but the timing was likely coincidental to an Australian defence alliance signed with Fiji just hours earlier. China fired a nuclear-capable long-range missile from a submarine in the Pacific yesterday, with the federal government only given several hours' notice about the test. The missile was understood to have landed between Nauru and Tuvalu. Speaking to the ABC, Defence Minister Richard Marles says he is concerned about the test.
8: What's relevant here is the capability that was being tested, the range that was being demonstrated, and the fact that China itself has said that this would be a nuclear-capable missile. And that fundamentally is deeply destabilising, and that's why we're concerned about it, deeply concerned about it, and why we've expressed that concern to China directly.
6: Overseas, at least 25 people have been killed in 2 days of prison riots in Sri Lanka. The riots at Negombo Prison, north of Colombo, were sparked by an inmate informing on a drug trafficking operation inside. The BBC's Charles Haviland reports.
9: Violence inside the Negombo jail started on Sunday, with inmates said to have grabbed prison guns. Two people were killed and dozens injured. Later, groups of male prisoners and women from an adjoining section climbed onto rooftops demanding to be released. Fresh violence erupted on Monday when inmates tried to rush the prison entrance.